0: That was Tony anniversary. Welcome to the stage, comedian and actor Earthquake.
1: What's that, baby boy?
2: What up, my brother?
1: It's so weird to be talking to you. Say what, baby?
2: I said, you know, I got that GoFundMe page for you because we're going to need it. We're going to keep you alive. We're going to keep you going. You are a star. I tell them all day long. They coming for my boy, man. They're going to help me. I need $2 for the DL legal fund. They coming for.
1: I was watching a podcast and I saw you on this. I think this was a couple of days ago, and you were talking about your daughter and how you were on the phone and did I hear that right? Your daughter, you found out that might have been your daughter. You found that out on the radio or something like that.
2: It was my counterfeit son. I call it counterfeit. A counterfeit baby when a woman know it ain't yours, but she passed it on. I got that call on Father's Day, and it was the best Father's Day gift I ever got in my life.
1: It's counterfeit. It's Monopoly money, baby. Yeah, it's food stamp,
2: yeah,
1: baby.
2: It's counterfeit money. It's a $4 bill. You know? and everybody played it so well. I told I was in the Truman Show. Even the baby was a baby actor. He's like, "Hey, daddy." You know, all of them knew that kid wasn't mine, but everybody said that kid should be on, get an Oscar, because he sure had me thinking I was his father.
1: No, man, that's not the one in the special. You was going to his games and he wasn't getting in the game. That one?
2: No, that's the real one. I'm telling this counterfeit one was the one up in Cleveland, man, and she knew him for 15 years, passed that baby like a bad cigar. I mean, it was terrible. You know what I'm saying?
1: Do you like him still? Y'all still talk?
2: Oh, I ain't talked to him since notification. I got three of my own I'm trying to squeeze time in to spend quality time with. You know what I'm saying? Wait, I put him under my foundation.
1: You a cold piece. You know somebody on this line, and it ain't the two dudes, was adopted, so she's taking none of this stuff is funny to her.
3: First of all, relax your mind a little bit, okay? Oh. Don't play with me.
1: There's more than one counterfeit baby on this call, I tell you that. The one and only Earthquake, man, I love you. Tell T I said hi. Tell you, yo, lady, I love her, and I will see you soon, man. Love you. Take care. Kick
2: I love you more, man, and you the best, brother. God bless y'all. Thank y'all.
1: God bless you. Love you, man. Talk to you in a bit. All right. The Hubie Moments is coming up next, plus Special K is going to drop another joint on Short Bus Records. That's up in 20 minutes. It is the D.L. Hubie Show.
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JFK, where the Health and Human Services, everything is coming back. Like rubella, I didn't even know what that was. Whooping cough, rickets, scurvy. If you ask me the wrong Kennedy,

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2: 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Stroud fumbles added up to a 36-31 Bills win in Houston. D.J. Moore left late in the fourth with a leg injury but had 100 yards and a touchdown in his Bills debut. Joe Brady got the win in his debut as Bills head coach, starting the post-Sean McDermott era with a huge win over a fellow AFC competitor, and both of these teams proved to me that they are who we thought they were. Very impressive win by Josh Allen and the Bills. On the Texans side, if C.J. Stroud holds on to one of those fumbles or Kamari Lassiter comes down with that interception late in the fourth, Houston wins this one. The AFC is looking super competitive already. 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

0: That was Olivia Dean, Man I Need. We got a song for When Your Mom and Daddy Were Still Together. That's coming up next. Plus, the militant man Jamal Kingsley returns to expose racism hidden in our everyday lives. That's up in less than 15 minutes. Now it's time for What You Need to Know with the one and only Sybil Wilkes.
1: It's Sybil Wilkes with What We Need to Know. President Trump is defending the artificial intelligence industry on social media, asserting that the only guardrail AI requires is a strong executive leader, while alleging a conspiracy against data centers that ultimately benefits foreign competitors. In Southern California, authorities are increasing security patrols around former Vice President Kamala Harris's Malibu home after security personnel intercepted a female trespasser late Friday night while Harris and her husband were away. In Los Angeles, Grammy-winning rapper Lil Durk, real name Durk Banks, was acquitted of all charges in a 2022 murder-for-hire plot targeting his rival Quando Rondo, though he remains in federal custody for an upcoming racketeering trial. And on the gridiron, the NFL kicked off its first full Sunday with the Detroit Lions edging New Orleans 31-30 in overtime. The New York Giants defeated the Dallas Cowboys 28-20 on Sunday Night Football. I'm Sybil Wilkes. Be informed. Be empowered.
0: Thank you very much, Sybil. Jazz Man.
2: Hey, hey, hey.
0: 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Hughley Show is coming up directly. 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
3: So, I don't know Kiki Palmer's boyfriend.
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1: What did you set this on, hell?
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0: My name is DL.
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1: It is the DL Hughley Show, your 2026 edition. If you're going to be in Charlotte, North Carolina, Ovens Auditorium is the place. DL and DL, third stop on our comedy tour. DL and DL will be in the place to be. Ovens Auditorium, DL and DL, Don Lemon and DL Hughley, anything goes. I think that if you look at this turn of events and the election cycle, I think that things are looking more and more desperate for people. I think that Tellerico next to Paxton looks sane. And they keep saying the same thing. So, you know, or he's not really a Christian, or they try to call him names and stuff. And, you know, like they talk about, you know, Mondabi, and they talk about El Sayed, and they talk about, you know, all these people who are weak. Tim Scott. First off, I'm never going to take a sermon from a dude whose gums are so thick he looked like he teethed at 51. His horses ain't got that much gum. But you know, when a black man can't even act like a preacher, it's crazy to me.
3: I mean,
1: with the soul of America, I'm like, he sounded like a white man pretending to be a black preacher.
4: Yeah, he's a caricature. Yeah, he sounded like a caricature.
3: Oh, you're with me?
1: Yeah, man. And that's as good as they can get. They have to approximate him and Aaron, him and Byron Donald, all these goofy ass darkies would never be comfortable around anybody. And I felt bad for Tim Scott because he wanted to be president so bad. He had to pretend to like chicks. It was crazy.
3: Damn.
1: And now I feel bad, even worse for Tim Scott, because when Lindy Graham gone, it's hard for them to get that 2-for-1 sale at Grindr. It's going to be rough now.
3: I tell you, I heard the site went down here in Dallas last week.
1: Well, you know why, though.
3: Yes, we do.
1: It is. Well, you know why the site went down. It's because two things. They changed their profile to get on it.
3: Yeah.
1: So they changed their profile. Yes. And they order more than one.
4: They running through them, boy. They running through them.
1: He's playing baseball. I tell you what, it's going to be a whole lot of bow-legged dudes in the mall. That's all I know. It's
5: Hilarious.
1: If you see some bow-legged dudes at the fair, proceed with caution. I'm just telling you.
3: That ain't a corny dog.
1: You see a dude that can't stop a pig, you know something happened. I'm just telling you. Oh, hello, Jasmine Sanders. So nice of you to join us.
5: Hello. Well, happy to be here. Had a few technical difficulties considering my AC is out in the house and, you know, ladders are everywhere. Plastic is everywhere. It's a mess.
1: Yeah.
3: Sounds like Monday to me.
1: Sounds weird. I don't know. All right, coming up, we got a song for when your mom and daddy were still together. We got the militant man, Jamal Kingsley. He's going to return to expose racism hidden in our everyday lives. And we got a little note from the GED section. Plus, Jasmine Sanders will let us know what's trending on the D.L. Hughley Show right now. Here's Tim's. It is the D.L. Hughley Show. You know.

0: Thump When Your Mom and Daddy Were Still Together, and To Me, Juicy Fruit. Now here's the militant man, Jamal Kingsley, returning to expose racism hidden in our everyday lives.
1: Hello, my brothers and sisters. This is Jamal Kingsley, the militant man, here to expose racism hidden in our everyday lives. Why is it they say blondes have more fun? What, brunettes can't have fun? The only way to have fun is if you're light, but if you're dark, no fun for you? Think about it, my brother. And why is it white sugar is sweet, but black coffee grinds are bitter? Are you trying to say the only way to taste good is if you're white, but black tastes nasty? Well, black coffee grinds ain't never gave you a cavity. Hell, black coffee grinds ain't never gave you diabetes. It's the white sugar you have to worry about. Think about it, my brother. And why is it? The other day I was listening to some gospel music, and they said to go to heaven, I had to put on a long white robe.
2: Ready to try on my long white robe.
1: What? Only white is acceptable in heaven? Suppose I want a black robe. Well, personally, I think my robe will be kente cloth. Think about it, my brother. This has been Jamal Kingsley, the militant man. And until next time, stay woke and think about it, my brother.
0: Coming up next, we got songs for Bobby Brown, Juvenile, and of course, I'm going to do my thing and give you a little note from the GED section. That's up in less than 15 minutes. It's the D.L. Hughley Show.
3: 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If you didn't tune in to the D.L. Hughley Show today, you missed out on some lit combo. But don't trip. 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
1: I used to work at McDonald's, right? And I worked very, very hard. I worked so hard that in a month I made $250. 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
2: You was a fry dropping little.
1: 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I swept the hell out of that lobby, though.
0: It's the DL Hughley Show. And we're back.

Brandon Tatum about Barack Obama's wife. And of course, I responded to it. And now Brandon Tatum is talking about swimming. Why would a dude like that think I would be afraid? Like you, I got the same accent to lawyers you do, baby boy. There's no settlement amount that's not going to make me think that's an ugly broad. She going to be just as handsome. Let me be clear. If you're going to get a white broad, get one that other white dudes want. You cannot get a broad that look like she's Ichabod Crane from Sleepy Hollow. She's still going to look like Miss Hathaway from Beverly Hillbillies. She looked like the broad. Remember this from the Warriors? This looked like her. What you think? I'm going to go to court and not say all. The only thing that I have when we go to court is I'm going to say she's an ugly broad on tape. That's the only thing. That is a funny shaped dude. This dude got an hour. I ain't never seen a dude with an hourglass figure. Instead of having your lawyer get mad at me, you should have had to make a deal with Skims. He might have played football. Like, he played football. He's NFL at the top, but he's definitely Magic City at the bottom. Coming to the stage, Sugar Bear. Why you got glitter on your shoulder pads? Shut up! If you don't shut your bed, this shape like a drinking gourd. He should be hanging around the neck of a witch doctor. How the f*** you shaped like a cello? You should be on Yo-Yo Ma's lap. Everything that he says about me, I said. He cheats on his wife. I'm not proud of the things I've done, but I won't be held hostage by them. I gave you the knife to stab me with. Just, I want to be a better man. He want to be a white one. I'm not fearing to let you cow me. Obviously, you, something I said to you about your broad, your handsome ass broad, got to you. You in there looking like a summer squash talking to me. This look like Respucia. I just don't understand. What do you think was going to happen? Did you think you were going to scare me? Were you the first person that ever talked about suing me because they didn't like what I said? This look like the new Nell Carter. If you don't shut your bad built ass up and you going to put your mouth on somebody, woman, you got a common white broad. The common kind. Look like the common kind. You know what I mean? She look like a learner's division manager. You know what I mean? I'm a sue. Who the you... That shit only work with them goofy-ass people that's on your page. And don't nobody like you on your page. I can't wait to go to court. I can't wait to go to court and go, hey, you know, you're going to have a new exhibit for this bell-hip man right here. A hula hoop. The chubby bastard. I ain't taking no shit from a dude with smiles on his knees. I'm not fair to do it. That's a little note from the GED section. It's the D.L. Hughley Show.

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1: Woo, Sydney Sweeney back in the controversial headlines again, this time because she went fully nude for an ad about a prescription prediction market, kind of gambling, basically. And when I tell you female athletes are fit to be tied, that is an understatement. Now, I saw the ad. I saw the images. You know, she has helmets and footballs and things like that strategically placed where she's practically nude. And female athletes are upset because they say, listen, it took us years, decades even, to not be, you know, sexualized or looked at in a particular way other than we are athletes, right?
2: Right.
1: And we don't need to be, you know, these images of you with your boobs out and your hoo-ha and all those things. They are angry.
2: But Sydney Sweeney's not an athlete.
1: You know,
2: she's an actress. I don't get it.
1: She's not an athlete. She's an actress. She can use her sexuality however she wants to. She saw an opportunity. As a matter of fact, the gambling company said she was the one who came up with this idea and reached out to them to say, hey, I'll do this for a certain amount of money. So she can use her body however she wants to. I can also understand how athletes, as a female athlete, not wanting to be depicted in this particular way in terms of sexuality, would be upset. Why didn't they reach out to them? Why didn't they come up with this idea for them? I could see both sides of the coin.
2: Yeah, I guess.
1: And if you see the ad, you can also see the underside of the coin.
2: Well, I've yet to cast my judgment. I'm going to have to look. Where can I find that picture? I'm just for the show.
1: Just look up Sydney Sweeney.
2: Research for the show.
1: For
2: no other reason.
3: Wasn't she the It?
1: Yeah.
3: Jeans girl?
2: That one American Jeans.
1: Yes, she was.
2: Or
3: yeah. Oh, man.
1: American Jeans. And this is what
3: again.
1: An all-American girl looks like.
3: Yeah.
1: Yeah. Listen, she picks her controversy and she does a great job and she laughs all the way to the bank.
3: Yep.
1: So,
3: she took her jeans off this time.
1: Anyway, speaking of the bank, Lil Boosie went live on 60 Minutes to talk about how, you know, that $600,000 pardon didn't happen and how he believes he got scammed out of this money. And he's not holding back about how he feels about it. But, you know, a lot of people are like, listen, you know, you should have known what you were dealing with when it comes down to Trump and anybody on that side. You know, the fact that you lost this money, nobody cares. And that's what's trending.
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2: 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Remember that if you are in Charlotte, North Carolina, this Saturday is the place to be at Ovens Auditorium. Don Lemon and D.L. Hughley. D.L. and D.L., anything goes. We had a great time in Fort Lauderdale in Orlando. It was a lot of time, a lot of fun.
8: Let's hear it for Double D's.
2: A whole lot of Tizian came out.
1: That sounded weird.
2: That's hilarious. Tizian, you know, the white guy with the beard that be finding all the people that do where he came out. Mrs. Hughes came out. We had a lot of people, man. My man Bashir and his wife came out. So it was a lot of fun. So Charlotte, North Carolina, you are up. Jasmine, did I tell you that we had been talking earlier, and that we were talking about the large number of women that are very supportive of this Lindsay Casey woman, and they didn't even show pictures of the kids. You act like they just weren't even there.
8: Mm.
1: Yeah, that's what irritated me.
2: They so desperate.
1: Me.
2: They blame
1: the
2: man.
1: More than
2: he wasn't
1: anything,
2: even there.
1: But,
2: yeah, I just
1: yeah.
2: And I think it depends on the anatomy of the person and the skin color.
1: Absolutely.
2: Yeah. How was your day, dear?
1: And the other thing is, if you believe in this, and I do, right, and you're going to put women in the position where you say they must have children, right, because of the overturning of Roe versus Wade, but then you don't put things in, I guess, into practice that can help these women who have any kind of, you know, postpartum psychosis or anything like that. You're just simply saying, well, you have to have the baby, but then if you murder the baby, that's okay. It just doesn't even make any sense.
2: All right. What did you learn today, Jasmine Sanders?
1: Well, I saw where Mahershala Ali will finally be able to put his practice and all the training that he did for Blade. Remember, he was supposed to play Blade?
8: Yep.
1: And that didn't happen. Well, now he's in a new movie called Your Mother, where he is a Muslim assassin. So he will be able to put all of that training to use.
2: Oh, yeah.
8: Coming for your mama.
2: All right, Skip, my man Cheatham, what'd you learn today?
9: Oh, I learned tonight. I'm looking forward to getting some rest because I got no rest over the weekend, man. Fallout weekend, our first one, man. So you know I got no sleep hanging out with the bros, man. We
2: no
9: was doing
2: rest
9: our thing. No
2: for
9: rest.
2: The wicked or the weary.
8: Or the bros.
2: Yeah, they're indistinguishable.
9: Hey.
2: And a big shout out to Anna Navarro, who came to our Fort Lauderdale show, and Maxwell Frost, who came to our show in Orlando. So those are Representative Frost and Anna Navarro. She was getting her head bad, Jack. She coming up next, ladies and gentlemen, on the next D.L. Hughley Show. Some people get really upset with the things I say, so we'll give them an opportunity to vent with that segment called
10: F.U.D.L. Hughley.
2: And we're going to honor someone's benevolence as the human being of the week. It's the D.L. Hughley Show. We will definitely see you on the other side. Kyle, my favorite short bus operator, pull that string. We got to go.
8: Help, help.
2: It's the D.L. Hughley Show. See you on the other side.

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1: 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This message is brought to you by the Bennett Media Group, promoting voter registration, voter education, and civic engagement for all.

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13: 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Will it be a September to remember or one to forget?
14: The Seahawks raise another Super Bowl banner as they begin their title defense and the pursuit of another championship.
13: While the Mariners came into the season with high expectations but low results.
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0: 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Will it be a September to remember or one to forget?
8: The Seahawks raise another Super Bowl banner as they begin their title defense and the pursuit of another championship.
0: While the Mariners came into the season with high expectations but low results.
8: 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Another unpredictable season is ready to roll.
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1: This is Love and R&B.

Welcome inside Love and R&B with KG Smooth. Just another manic Monday. No, it was a good Monday. Yeah, of course it was. And if it wasn't, you know, the best, if you had a couple of moments today, that's all right. They were just moments. It's done. We're looking forward. We're about to chill out, relax. I got some great music for you. So welcome inside Love and R&B.

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You're my dream and my joy. 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So I sat down one day and I wrote this song, 'cause I need.

0: This is Love & R&B with KG Smooth. We are just 41 days until we set sail out of Miami to Nassau and Bimini on the One Voyage 2026 cruise hosted by Ricky Smiley. The Ricky Smiley Morning Show, they'll be doing daily lives of the Ricky Smiley Morning Show, and then Ricky's going to have his Ricky's Karaoke, Gary with the tea. There's going to be a fireside chat with the Brat and Judy. It's going to be dope. And the One Voyage Festival stage, incredible mix of hip-hop, R&B, Southern Soul, Gospel, Funk, and comedy. 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

0: You're listening to Living R&B with KG Smooth. A lot going on today. So here's what's trending in R&B. Jay-Z hosted the world premiere of his HBO documentary, Jay-Z and 8, which the first two episodes are going to premiere this Friday on HBO Max. Guests included his wife, Beyonce, his mom, his mother-in-law, Miss Tina was there. I saw some other folks on there. But Jay-Z also suffered a legal loss as a California appeals court ruled that he could not sue personal injury attorney Tony Busby for extortion or defamation. That lawsuit had stemmed from allegations that Tony Busby made against Jay-Z and Diddy, saying that they had raped a 13-year-old girl back in 2000. That claim was dismissed, but the court found no evidence of malicious intent in the attorney's actions, leading to the dismissal of Jay-Z's claim. Also trending, Gladys Knight said, hey, the midnight train got a couple of more stops. You know, people were concerned that she was hitting the stage. And then a couple of weeks ago, it was announced that she was going to step away from performing as much. But now today, she put out a message saying, after heartfelt discussion with my team, I recognize that no matter how much I love lifting spirits and song, it's time for the midnight train to make just a few more stops. I'm finishing the year strong with my remaining performances. Wow. And finally trending, Texas Representative Jasmine Crockett catching some heat for honoring Chris Brown with a congressional recognition to his contributions in music and culture. And folks are saying, like, hey, what are you? Are you tone deaf? You know, this man's history, all of that sparking some outrage. And that's what's trending with Love and R&B.
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0: This is Love & R&B with KG Smooth. Five very uncomfortable truths about dating like a healthy adult. Number one, people are not disposable. You can say you're not feeling it. You can change your mind. Just remember, there's a real person with feelings on the other side of your phone. Number two, healthy dating requires direct communication. Instead of assuming, interpreting, or creating a story about someone's behavior, practice asking for clarity. How someone responds to honest communication tells you a great deal about their capacity for a relationship. Number three, an amazing date does not mean that you need to spend the entire weekend together. Keep your plans and your routines. Number four, you must be clear about your values, because your values are your compass in dating. They're the principles you want to build a life around, such as family, health, contributions, stability, adventure, growth. Without that awareness, we won't be able to choose a good long-term partner for you. And number five, healthy dating means letting someone earn a place in your life instead of rushing the connection, because you know your time, energy, and heart are valuable. Don't go anywhere. Next hour, it's the Monday mini concert where the theme is songs from movie soundtracks. This is Love & R&B.
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2: 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It's the Monday Mini Concert, where tonight's theme is songs from movie soundtracks. So let's kick this thing off with those funky divas of En Vogue. The last single recorded as the original four-member lineup of En Vogue before Don Robinson had exited the group over some contract disputes. This is Don't Let Go Love, off of the Set It Off movie soundtrack. The Monday Mini Concert is on Love and R&B.

0: 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We're in the heart of the city with the city at heart. 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
1: Just listen. First of all, I have to be honest with you, baby. I lied when I told you I never wanted to see you again.

0: It's Love & R&B with KG Smooth, your inside wine time with KG at 844-258-8RNB. Lady, send me a DM. She has been married for 10 years, got married at 20, cheated on her husband once early on. He forgave her, but later on she found out that he had been having an affair for 3 years, and he doesn't want to leave the woman he's having the affair with. So since she's a stay-at-home wife, mom, all the things, he told her that if she agrees to an open relationship, they can stay together. 844-258-8RNB. Miss Carla in Atlanta, what do you think of this?
1: You have to love yourself first. If the man, I don't care if you've been married 40 years, if the man is telling you that he's not going to leave her, can you look yourself in the mirror and like the fact that this man is giving you an ultimatum that he wants you and another woman too? See, that's some shit that makes you put a man 6 feet under and then deal with God later. So she needs to, hey, leave that shit alone.
0: So I was paraphrasing it there, but she goes deeper into it, saying that she still felt guilty and that she deserves it since she did cheat very early on in the marriage, and that she's a stay-at-home wife and mother.
1: That's just an excuse. Hell, he may have been cheating. She was cheating. He's just not comfortable with the fact that it is going to be like this here or not. And then you said something that got my attention, that she said that she don't know if she can make it financially without him. 9 times out of 10, he already knows that himself.
0: Excellent observation. Thank you so much for calling.
1: Thank you, darling. Y'all doing a good job. Thank you.
0: 844-258-8RNB. 844-258-8762. Get in on this conversation. If I don't pick up, leave me a voicemail message on the Love Lines, and I'll play it back for wine time after the fact. This is Love & R&B.
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0: This is Love & R&B with KG Smooth Wine Time with KG at 844-258-8RNB. Young lady hit me up. She's been married for 10 years, got married at 20. Cheated on her husband very early on in the marriage. He forgave her, but later on she found out that he's been having an affair with a young lady for 3 years, said he's not leaving her. She's a stay-at-home mom and wife, financially dependent on her husband, and he said that they can stay together if she agrees to an open relationship. Sandra in Cincinnati, what do you think about this?
1: She's already in an open relationship. Now, whether she wants to close it or not, that's a decision that she'll need to make. But the bottom line is, cash out, take your children, live happy, and get you a man.
0: So you're saying she should get her a new dude and go and live with him and still have the husband pay for the stuff, pay for everything?
1: No. Don't stay. He got to go. He's the one that's cheated. So I'm going to stay and you pay.
0: But that was contingent upon her accepting being in the open relationship.
1: Okay, then he needs to continue to take care of her and the kids, and she needs to get her job and hold her head up high and keep it moving. She's already in an open relationship. He just opened and exposed it to her.
2: I feel you.
0: Thank you for your call. 844-258-8RNB. You can still get in on this conversation. Leave me a voicemail message on the Love Lines, and I'll play your response back for Wine Time After the Fact on Sunday. Stay with me. The vibes continue next hour. Going to be sharing your love story. This is Love & R&B.
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0: I sure will. Good morning, everybody. You are listening to The Voice. Come on, dig me now. One and only, Steve Harvey. Got a radio show. Man, doing something with it, too. Get a mission. Get a mission, man. Get a purpose. Get a higher calling. Be about it. What's this all for? What you waking up in the morning for? Get at it today. One more time. Get a mission. Get a purpose in your life. Find that higher calling of why you're here. Be about it. What's it all for? Get at it today. Now, Steve, you're making some big statements here. You know I'm going to clean it up for you, don't you? Because, you know, I don't just throw it out there without the how-to part. See, the how-to part is usually where most people stop. They tell you, this is what you got to do, this is what you got to do, this is what you got to do. Then they don't tell you how to. That's why I don't get off the boat right there. Now, if you're trying to figure out, if you're trying to get your life a mission, and you're trying to figure out the purpose and what the higher calling is, and you want to be about something, and you're trying to figure out what's it all for, and you want to go get at it today, here's the trick. God knows. God knows the answer to all those questions. He knows what your mission in life is. He already know what your purpose is. He already know what the higher calling is. He already know what you got to be about. He already know what it's all for. He already know what you need to go get at. God knows. You know why he knows? Because he created you. And God created all of us with a purpose in mind. Irregardless as to how we were created, we were all created with a purpose in mind. He got a mission for us. He got something he wants from us. He got something he expects of us. He has a life of abundance prepared for each and every one of us that will lay claim to it. Now, if you don't want that, then go on and start making decisions on your own, possibly like you have. Now, let me ask you something. Since you've been making all the decisions on your own, where you at? Where you at with it? How you feel about it every day? How locked in on your mission are you? Are you on a good purpose plan? You know, do you feel like your life is in a higher calling? Do you know what you about? Do you have an understanding of what it's all for? Are you up every day going and getting at it? See, come on now. So now I'm asking you, if you've done this without talking to God or without checking in with your creator, can you answer all those questions? I can flat out tell you, you can't. I know for a fact you can't. Because you can't know how good your life can be. And you won't have a life as good as you want it to be until you have connected with the one that created you. You better understand this one now. Please understand, this ain't Steve just over here ranting and raving. This is Steve after having years of figuring this one out. But it's all in the Bible. It's all in holy writings. But, you know, I ain't got time for that. Don't go to church like I'm supposed to. Don't read the Bible or the scrolls or the Quran or whatever your faith is. You don't read all that. It's in there, though. It's in there. But we humans. So we go get at it the way we see it. Let me tell you what happened to me. See, while I was getting at it the way I saw it ought to be got at, you understand me? When I was defining my purpose, when I was creating my own mission, when I was laying claim to what my calling is in life, let me tell you what I was doing. I was deferring the abundance that he really had for me. I'm just now, listen to me, I'm just now getting at it for real. Oh, I've been working towards it all my life. I didn't know it, though. But see, because God is so merciful and so full of grace, he allowed me to make all the mistakes I made. And then when I finally came to him, he said, all right, now, I'm going to take all the mistakes, tell you how cold I am now, this God now. I'm going to tell you how cold God is. He takes all the mistakes you made, all the failures you made while you was making your own decisions. He takes all of that and uses them as valuable gained and learned experiences. And he takes that and allows you to be who you are today. See, God ain't going to let you forget what you did. But here's something cold, too. He ain't going to let what you did go for naught. Uh-oh. What you say, Steve? Uh-huh. See, that's what's cold. See, all the mistakes I made, every lie I told, every traumatic experience I went through, I put anybody through. Anytime, man, I was out there tripping, trying to justify it as right, he said, all right, okay. But now because of my mercy and my grace, what I'm going to do is I'm going to allow all this to happen. You're going to waste a lot of time. You're going to forfeit a life of abundance that you could have been and had. But I tell you what I'm going to do. I'm going to take all of that and I'm going to turn it into some good. So I'm going to let all of these lessons that you've learned, all of these hardships, all of these moments of despair, come back and you'll use them. You'll wear them on your head like a crown. It's going to be jewels in your head, man. I'm going to take all of that stuff and make you knowledgeable. I'm going to take all that stuff and make you wise, man. I'm going to take all of that stuff and I'm going to put it in your mission. I'm going to take all that stuff and make that a part of your purpose. I'm going to take all that stuff and create that to be a part of your higher calling. I'm going to take all that and let you be about that right there. I'm going to take all of that and I'm going to let you find out what it's all been for. I'm going to take all of that. And with all of that mess you made of your life, I'm going to let you now take all that and go get at it. See, but that only happens when you come to God. Because God is the only one that knows what you've been through and how to take what you've been through and turn it into something to help you get through what you're going through. He the only one can do that. Ain't nobody else like him. There's nothing like him on this world available to you, man. So quit tripping yourself out. Get over there and talk to God, man. Quit wasting your life like I was doing. Stop. I'm telling you, he'll let you get at it. And can't nobody let you get at it like him. All right? Let's ride.
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0: Cross your hand and witness tonight. Can I ask y'all one question? The question is simply this. What did he see?
1: He saw the best.
0: I can't get no help up in here. Because there are some folk in here that people have wrote you off. Said you would never amount to anything. Said that you would never end up being anywhere. But Myron, tell him one more time. What did he see?
1: He saw the best.
0: When mama said you would never be nothing. When aunties and uncles said that you would never amount to anything. When daddy didn't come

Can I sing the verse one time? 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
1: 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WhatsApp.

0: Ladies and gentlemen, let me have your undivided attention, please. You are listening to the voice of the one and only Steve Harvey. What does that mean? He's back.
1: Yeah.
0: In the words of LTD, back in love, I get mixed emotions. Yeah. And I feel so satisfied. Excuse me, I'm only human. I guess I. Boy, you know, the Lord just didn't let me be able to sing. He let me think I could, but he didn't really give it to me.
2: More than what you already had?
0: Man, Lord have mercy. I'd have been singing to everybody. Ladies and gentlemen, this is The Ride, y'all. The Steve Harvey Morning Show. God is good. God is in the blessing business. God is in the saving business. God is in the get your life together business. God in the healing business. God in the delivery business. You need to know that. Recognize. Yeah. Steve Harvey Morning Show. Shirley Strawberry, Carla Pharrell, Mississippi Monica Jr., the comeback kid and the legend that is Nephew Tommy.
2: Welcome back.
3: Good morning.
4: Welcome back, huh?
2: Good morning.
3: Welcome back, morning, huh?
5: Yes, sir.
2: Tell us about it.
0: Crazy. Just crazy.
2: You have a good time?
0: Just crazy. No, I had no good time. What the hell you mean?
2: Well, you were gone for a while. What happened?
0: Yeah, I was gone for a while. Sick as hell.
4: Oh, Lord. You just kept it all the way 100.
0: Man, I ain't even going to lie to you. I was sick as hell, but, you know. I ain't had no good time. I wasn't nowhere laughing, playing, none of that. I done took more tests. I never was good at testing anyway.
2: Mm, wait, any
0: school
2: kind of
0: has
2: test.
0: Never... Testing just ain't for me. Only thing I was good at, the only test I was really good at was driver's test. Took that one time, aced it all the way around the board. Temporary license test, took it, aced it all the way around the board.
2: Oh.
0: That's it.
2: And you
0: now,
2: like
0: my
2: that
0: physical
2: song.
0: Ed test in high school, I did well in that. Mm-hmm. But you no other test. English, math, science, social studies, history. Just, I don't know why they was talking to me. I don't know why. Why am I taking the test? You already know I'm not going to do well. And if this is the parameter for moving forward, why, y'all just hold me back because I'm...
2: Well, we're glad you're back. We have fun
4: and
2: while you were gone. Yes.
3: Yeah, man.
2: But
3: yeah.
2: We're so happy you're back.
5: You look
2: on
5: good.
2: On the Steve Harvey Morning Show.
0: Face prep and using face cream and everything.
2: Oh, really? Yeah, you look great. What your nephew said, though?
0: What'd he say?
5: Oh, that's it.
2: Oh, look at the time. We
5: look
2: may not have time.
5: Look
2: yeah,
5: look
2: I don't think we
5: time.
2: Have time.
0: Oh, okay.
4: Yeah.
2: Why, he said you were out. All right. Welcome back, Steve. Coming up at 32 minutes after the hour, we will hear from the nephew himself as he runs that prank back right after this.
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13: 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I take Ibrance, palbociclib.
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1: This right here is bed bugs. Bed bugs. Let's go, Kat.
2: Hello? Hello, I'm trying to speak to Shanice. She's not here right now. I take a message. Do you know when she's coming back?
3: Nah, is this a business call or something?
2: Nah, this personal. I need to talk to her immediately.
3: Nah, you need to talk to me. This a man. Who is this?
2: This is Brandon. Who are you?
3: I'm Ernest, man, but how do you know Shanice?
2: I got a bit of a situation here, man, and it's basically a financial situation that I'm owed some money from her. So I kind of need to talk to her about getting this money. It's totally disrupted my whole apartment, and I need to actually see about talking to her about getting this whole problem taken care of.
3: What's the situation?
2: I mean, I'm basically, right now, I'm $2,500 in the rears due to Shanice. And I need to see if she's going to be able to pay me for the situation or what, you know?
3: Do my girl owe you money?
2: She owes me $2,500.
3: $2,500 for what? I don't even know who you are, first of all. So what's up with the $2,500?
2: First of all, my name is Brandon, okay? And I've been knowing Shanice probably for the last 3 or 4 months now, okay? So here, you want to know it all in a nutshell is like this. Shanice's been coming through, okay, for the last 3 or 4 months, been coming over here to my spot, to my apartment, hanging out.

0: just now finding out within the last 2 weeks. I had to get rid of my couch. I had to get rid of my mattresses because
1: your mattress
0: because it's bed
1: mattress.
0: Bugs.
1: Wait a minute, dude. Wait a minute. So you trying to tell me she was in your bed?
0: Yeah, she been in my bed, dude.
1: She been in your bed. Are you crazy?
0: Hey man,
1: come
0: hey,
1: on
0: man.
1: Now, dude.
0: Listen,
1: you know, you
0: hey, dude, the
1: be
0: problem
1: real
0: is
1: right
0: not
1: now.
0: Where
1: she $2,500.
0: Problem is,
1: you talking about $2,500? You talking about my girl was in your bed? Now we not even gonna get into that. You understand what I'm saying? But that $2,500, you can forget about it.
0: No. Hold up.
1: First of all, you calling here, and here a dude answer the phone, and you still got the ask for her, and then go tell me about some $2,500 about some mattress?
0: Dude, I'm out. My mattresses, man, are $1,000. It's full of bed bugs. I had to throw that away.
1: Man, I'm not worried about no mattress, dude. You talking about my girl. We've been together for 4 years. I'm about to pop the question on her, and you want to sit there talking about she been hanging with you or kicking with you for the last 4 months. It's about to be over in a minute.
0: Matter dude, if you want to marry Shanice, cool. I don't care nothing about that.
1: Hey, don't even worry about that now. Put you on my phone talking about some mattress, man. That's a problem, dude. I ain't worried about no mattress.
0: I do not have a mattress right now, nor do I have a couch. Do you understand the problem that brings to me?
1: I don't care nothing about your mattress or couch, dude. I don't care nothing about that. Your name, you say your name, Brandon?
0: I'm Brandon, yes.
1: Yeah, Brandon, okay. Don't worry about it, Brandon, because you're going to find me real soon. Don't let me find you before you find me, though. You understand what I'm saying, don't you?
0: Dude.
1: No, because you can have them bed bugs and that mattress or whatever. Answer these for all I care. But what I'm saying is, you talking about some bed bugs. Ain't no bed bugs over here.
0: Okay, so what's she getting all the bugs from? She done brought them over here to my place.
1: I don't care nothing about it. She ain't bring nothing over there, first of all. But that ain't even a problem right now.
0: Dude, you calling me over here, man. I ain't had nobody else over here.
1: Right. Don't worry about who you had over there, but you don't call here talking about no money. You ain't getting nothing from here.
0: Okay, first of all, dude, check this out. I don't have a problem with you, okay? Me and you cool.
1: No,
0: me
1: we
0: and you
1: got
0: cool.
1: A problem. We already got a problem. You calling me talking about you been sleeping with my girl.
0: Hey, dog, I'm going to say it again. Me and you cool, dog. We cool.
1: Dude, we not cool. First of all, I'm going to handle Shanice myself. I'm going to handle you later.
0: What you talking about? You going to handle me?
1: I'm going to handle you later. You want a mattress, right?
0: Hey, dude.
1: You want a mattress, right?
0: Go ahead and marry Shanice. I ain't got nothing to do with that.
1: Don't worry about that.
0: My money back, man, for the property of mine that she has ruined, man.
1: Don't worry about that. I'm going to get you a mattress. Don't worry about that. It's going to be a casket wrapped around that
0: No. Hey, dude, why are you sitting here creating the drama with me when me and you, we ain't even the problem. The problem is Shanice.
1: The problem is you picked up your phone and you called here. That's the problem.
0: Okay.
1: Now you got two problems. You ain't got no couch. You ain't got no mattress. Now you got a dude after you. You understand what I'm saying?
0: You know what? I can't talk to you. When do Shanice get home, man?
1: Don't worry about when Shanice get home.
0: Okay.
1: What you need to worry about is when I find you.
0: Okay, so when you going to have my money then when you find me? Because I need my money.
1: Yeah, I'm going to have your money. I'm going to have your mattress, too. Please understand. You're going to be resting real well.
0: Okay, so let me ask you this here, man. Shanice bring bed bugs over to my house. Leave them all in my mattress. Leave them all on my couch where I got to throw my stuff away. Where I'm wrong at, man? Where I'm wrong?
1: I'm going to ask you straight up. Did you know she had a man?
0: Say what?
1: Did you know she had a man?
0: I mean, kind of, sort of, but not really, though.
1: Ain't no kind of, sort of, man. Either you know she got a man or she don't got a man. You knew she had a man, right? And you still went and did it, right?
0: Hey, dog, I ain't got nothing to do with y'all, man. I'm dealing with these bed bugs. You understand what I'm saying?
1: Dude, do you understand you messing up a 4-year relationship? You know how much time I put in with this woman? Four years. We about to get married. And you calling here with this.
0: When are y'all supposed to get married?
1: Don't worry about when we supposed to get married, man. You messed that all up. What I'm trying to explain to you is, dude, you calling here on some bed bug, which I know she ain't got nothing to do with, but the fact that you told me that she was over your house, in your bed, that's over. It's over now. You understand what I'm saying? Now, when she get home, I'm going to deal with that. You understand what I'm saying? That's going to get dealt with. I'm walking up out of here. But when I leave here, please believe my next stop is to come find your. First of all, how did you get the number to this apartment? That's what I want to know.
0: Hey, dude, she gave me both numbers, the cell phone number and the house number, and told me, you know, if it's an emergency, call the house.
1: Okay, and this is an emergency?
0: Yeah, this is an emergency. I got bad bugs, man.
1: Learn another emergency number. Learn 911, because when I come knocking on your door, either you come out and you handle it, or you better call the cops. You understand what I'm trying to tell you?
0: Hey, man, do you think Tommy will pay for the bad bugs?
1: Who is Tommy?
0: I'm just saying, do you think Tommy will pay for the bed bugs?
1: Man, who the f*** is Tommy?
0: Tommy, dog. Nephew Tommy from the Steve Harvey Morning Show. Ernest, you just got pranked by your girl, Shanice.
2: Man, y'all, well, it was over. 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You understand what I'm telling you? It was over.
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0: 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Coming up at the top of the hour in entertainment and trending headline news, more fallout over the black man juror's holdout in the Lindsey Clancy trial. Texas Representative Jasmine Crockett recognized Chris Brown and Usher for their careers. And Todd Tucker says threesomes, it was just part of his marriage to his ex, Candy Burris. We'll talk about all of these stories. We'll talk about all of these stories at the top of the hour, like Tommy. But right now, it is time to ask the CLO, our Chief Love Officer, Steve Harvey, in the building and back. All right, this is from Deontay in Hyde Park. Deontay writes, while I was out sick, my boss called to ask about one of my clients. My wife called my boss back and told him not to bother me anymore. I called back to apologize for my wife's rudeness. Was she being a loving wife or did she cross the line?
1: No, man, she's just trying to cover you. You trying to recover and he want to talk business. His wife was just trying to protect her husband. Mm-hmm. Cross the line for what? She was calling to protect you. Mm-hmm. That's all it was to me. You don't want to get a call. I'm so sorry she called, Master. You know, I was
0: not Master.
1: All it was, I just had my kidney took out. I'm fine. You can call me anytime you want to.
0: Well, he didn't want to lose his job.
1: I'll be right
2: with
1: here
2: his
1: for
2: health
1: you
2: insurance.
1: Now.
0: Yeah.
1: Yeah, mess up this health insurance.
0: All right.
1: So, you know, I understand from both sides where they're going, yeah. You know, and
0: yeah, okay.
1: But it does depend on how she talked to him, though.
0: How did she talk to him? That is the question.
1: Hello? This Mr. Davidson? Mm-hmm. This is Ruth.
0: Not Ruth.
1: Henry wife. The one that's out sick because he worked so hard for you. And now he in here trying to recover. And so we can still have him as a family member. And here you is calling to talk business.
0: Uh-oh.
1: Will you please let him heal and recover before you bring some more pressure on here? That is what's wrong with him now. He is under so much pressure.
0: Ooh,
1: I would appreciate it if you would wait until he came back to work.
0: Mm-hmm. Her tone sounded a little problematic there.
1: Are we clear?
2: Crystal clear.
1: Thank you.
3: Okay.
1: He was in the bathroom trying to get out.
2: To the phone.
0: Baby, what are you doing? All right, moving on. CLO to Courtney and Fayette. Courtney writes, I've been a side piece for months and didn't know it. Now that I know, I plan to keep on seeing the man because he is not married. He is in a long-distance relationship. Is there a chance that he and I will end up together? Should I stay with him? That is her question.
1: You've already said what you're going to do.
0: Mm-hmm.
1: See, let me tell you something. If a man makes you the number two unknowingly, and then you find out that you're the number two, and now you are knowingly a number two, and willing to stay there and be a number two, you have no chance of graduating to number one. Because you cool with two.
0: Mm-hmm.
1: And if he cool with two and you cool with two, why would he replace his number one with a two?
3: Come on, boy.
1: It just don't make no sense.
0: That time off did you some good. Look at you.
1: It cleared my mind up.
0: Yeah.
2: Dropping the jewels and the knowledge.
0: We see. All right, let's move on to Alton in Savannah. Alton writes, my wife thinks makeup sex is the best, but I hate it. It's hard for me to enjoy it when she's frowned up staring at me. I'm scared to say no to her because it would start another argument. How do I get her to enjoy romantic sex just as much?
1: Hey, dog, what's the matter?
0: The frowning. He don't like all of that.
1: Quit looking at her.
0: That's it. What? That's the solution. Right?
1: Ty, I ain't even got to look at you.
0: Don't look over there.
1: Yeah. All this frowning and stuff, you know, man, whatever.
0: Yeah, he doesn't like all of that. He wants her just to enjoy romantic sex. Why can't she just enjoy that?
1: Because y'all always fighting.
0: All right.
1: Hey, man, you married to somebody that want to start a fight so they can have makeup sex.
0: Because she loves. That's crazy. Yeah, she loves it.
1: Let me go on in here and slap him while he's watching the game.
0: Not while he's watching the game.
1: In front of his friends.
0: Oh, this is going to be good. All right.
1: Ooh, this is going to be good.
0: Yeah. Yes. All right. Last one, CLO. Last one. This is from Sandy in Ocean City. Sandy writes, I had fat transfer surgery to round out my hips and flatten my stomach. My husband was against me doing it, so I paid for it myself. Months later, he still hasn't complimented me. Is he being stubborn or is something deeper going on here?
1: I don't know, but I need to do that. Now, let me ask you something. You can take the fat off your stomach and put it there.
0: You don't want hips. You don't want to be a man with hips. No. She took the fat off her fat transfer. She wanted to round out her hips and flatten her stomach.
1: Let me ask you another question. Can't you just take the fat out? They got somewhere else they can put it.
0: But you don't want it in your hips as a man. Yes.
2: You just got back.
3: There's some hip brothers out there.
4: But you want the surgery, though.
1: Junior, I could take some of the fat off my stomach and give it to you and Tommy. Y'all can put it on the bottom of y'all feet and be taller.
2: Not platform fat.
4: Plat fat.
1: It's called plat fat. I'm gonna see if I can get that cleared in India somewhere. They ain't gonna do it in the U.S. Well, you can take the fat off your stomach, pack it under your feet, and become tall.
0: Be taller.
1: Yeah, I think I've come on to something. Now, what did this lady want to know?
0: You're a genius.
1: What did this lady want to know?
0: She said, her husband didn't want her to do it. He was against it. Yeah, and he hasn't complimented her, and it's been months. She paid for it herself. He didn't pay for it, but she wants to know.
3: She's waiting on a compliment.
0: Yeah, she wants a compliment, or is there something deeper going on, she's asking.
1: Well, let's talk about this. Has it healed?
0: Well, it sounds like it.
1: Because all that pretty skin we fell in love with is not different color.
0: Mm-hmm. But she didn't say that.
1: Let me ask you another thing. Is it even?
2: Okay.
0: Is it what?
1: Is it even?
0: Is it even? Well, she sounds like
1: both your hips the same?
0: What? One is high and one is low? What?
1: Yeah.
0: Her stomach.
1: A lot of this got to go. So, you know, he ain't complimented you.
0: Yeah.
1: He wasn't happy about you doing it. He didn't want you to do it nowhere.
0: No. And you know what? Let me ask you, what is that about? Because a lot of husbands don't want their wives to do it. Are they afraid for their safety?
1: Afraid of the safety, afraid of the mix up. Because it can go bad.
0: Okay.
3: Too much has gone bad. We've seen it.
1: Yeah. You ever seen these facelifts where they done just lifted it too far? It becomes a face drag.
3: You ever seen them butts then fell down the back of their leg and just hanging back there at the back of the thigh?
0: All right.
1: Yeah.
0: Coming up next. Thank you, CLO. We'll have some entertainment news for you right after this.
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0: K-Y-I-Z, Renton, Seattle. 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

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It's Community Potpourri Monday through Thursday. We do it from 7:04 to 8 o'clock, and here we go today. Things to talk about, what's in the conversation pot for you today. 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And a 503-770-8725. You know, you can call in and just say, hey, I'm listening in this part of town, blah, blah, blah, and don't want to have, you know, don't want to converse this morning. You can call and just let me know that you're out there. 206-325-1420 and 503-770-8725. See that the, was that Renton City Council last night? They dropped the ban. Well, they didn't drop the ban. They tabled it. About not having people sleep out on the streets and tents and things. And there are some cities under the sound of my voice in some of the outlying areas have a ban on sleeping on the streets, tents on private property or city property, whatever the case. Well, we say city property. But tents do get in the way and things do get in the way. And, you know, our homeless folks, just like anybody else trying to survive, and sometimes they just have to do what they have to do, sleep in tents or sleep in, under things or in cars and such. And let's hope things work better for them, please. Okay, and see that the mayor of Seattle had promised they're getting a lot of housing and apartment units. She's kind of backed off on that. You know, it's kind of hard to predict something when you don't have the money that you're not building yourself. Okay? All right? But she says we're going to hold that for a quick minute. Okay, well, that's one of the things. And as long as I'm thinking about the mayor of Seattle, Katie Wilson, see that some business leaders in Seattle asked her and the city council to commit to a series of demands on public safety. This happened last week. That included increasing police patrols and clearing encampments in some areas. The letter was signed by 35 local CEOs and business leaders. They pointed to a poll they had conducted in August. Yep, they did. So the letters were signed by former Governor Chris Gregoire, CEOs of BECU, Microsoft, French Hutchinson Cancer Center, Starbucks, and Costco. Yes, it's the second open letter that have been sent to the city council and to the mayor on the problems we're having in the city of Seattle. And, you know, if you look online, there's some folks on there, whether they live in the city of Seattle or wherever they live, they're dogging out the area. You know, this is not one of the only times we've had the violence in the area. Mm-hmm. But I guess they're dogging it out because there's no one at the top of the poll in the city of Seattle that has a strong push on things. We know that Bruce Harrell did his job, and other mayors came along and did a job. But we have the new mayor here. And as one caller says, stay off the mayor of the city of Seattle, one call yesterday. Well, when you're at the top, what happens? Like the old Temptation song, Standing on the Top. Yep, when you're at the top, people expect you to lead, right? Mm-hmm. Do things, handle situations. But we know what we have in the city of Seattle. We have a mayor, OJT, on the job training. Mm-hmm. She's learning slowly but surely. But do people in the city just can't seem to wait because there's so much going on. And plus you have people that used to live in the city of Seattle and people now live in Bellevue and other places who want to jump in and put their 2 cents worth in. And, you know, it just goes on and on and on and on. Where'd it stop? Nobody knows, okay? That's one of the things you may want to talk about this morning. When we watch when we watch these award shows, I know the Emmys were on last night. When you watch these award shows, what are you looking for? You're hoping to have more black winners, right? Black Hollywood's got shut out last night. Mm-hmm. All the many awards that were given. Mm-hmm. Do we expect when we watch these shows to get awards? And I'll say we do. You know, there's a People Speak section earlier that came up with a question. Do you believe that formal award shows are a fair measurement of success for black artists?
actresses, entertainers, and things. Well, according to what happened last night at the Emmys, the Primetime Emmys, yeah, Black, we got shut out. Yep, interesting. You know, I don't really basically watch those shows because sometimes they're giving out awards. I don't know some of these actors and actresses. So why should I sit there and watch them? Oh, I do this. I'm so glad I won this. You know, and movies and things that they received awards for. Maybe I'm just not into that type thing. But people watch those shows. Yeah, I don't. But do you believe that formal award shows are a fair measurement of success for black artists? One person in the article says, no, I don't think so, because they recognize black artists sometimes, but they don't give them the awards they need and deserve. For example, this is back when Sinners was out. Sinners had 16 nominations, and I feel like they should have won because I think it's a pretty good movie. So it's like if they don't win and they give it to other artists and movies that no one really sees, it's kind of like, why? I don't know about you, but, I haven't been to the movies in a long time. But getting awards. African Americans being shut out. We're being shut out a lot of things. Mm-hmm. Yes, we are. Our president at his little gig down in Texas was talking about black folks and reparations. They want to steal your money. They want to steal your money because you didn't do anything. They want to steal your money. So you know how he feels about reparations. I've heard that before. Why should I pay reparations? Because I didn't have anything to do with it. But see, somebody, people just don't look sometimes. And, you may not have had anything to do with it, my white friends. But you benefited from our labor. You benefited, yes, you do. You see it all the time. Mm-hmm. And especially with this current administration, you benefit, yep. Ran in with DEI and fired all those folks. That means everybody that replaced them was better than us? No. But it happens that way. They're gonna steal your money. And at the same time, he was implying that black people hate America. You know, I think blacks are more loyal to America than some folks here. Mm-hmm. Yep, and we are loyal. Yes, we are. We're quite loyal. But they don't want to recognize that. Black people hate America. They just want to steal your money. There's a lot of stealing going on now, but being I'm not a law enforcement official, I can't say where I think it's going, but there's a lot of money being stolen. Mm-hmm. A lot of money being wasted. Why would you fly to a foreign country for a meeting with three jets that we have to pay for with our money? Oh, no. But when it comes to those in need, we are dogged. As we are going to say we, I'm not one of the millionaires or trillionaires. So I speak with some folks that think like I do. And I'm quite sure a large majority of my audience are not millionaires or trillionaires or billionaires. Some are trying to be hundredaires, if I can make it that way, you know. Just trying to hold on to what you got. 206-325-1420, and we're at 503-770-8725. Yeah, it's going to be a fight. See, once it get into some people put their 2 cents worth into the thing and start throwing arrows at positions and things when I'm speaking about our current administrator at 2600, not 2600 South Jackson Street, but 1600 Pennsylvania Avenue. There we go. It's got to be crazy. It's getting to be crazy, folks. Yeah, here's the deal. Yep. Black Hollywood shut out last night. Getting back to ask that question, do you believe that these formal award shows are a fair measurement of success for black America? one person says, I think that if you go with the term fair representation, they do. Really? Okay. But I think it's not equal, and they basically do the bare minimum for black artists. Like, oh, let's just get those artists out there, and at least we do the minimum that we can do with that. Mm-hmm. We'll bring somebody up. Uh-huh. But there isn't equal representation, they say, compared to as much representation as they should have for black artists, black performers and such. I don't
really know a lot about, like, the Oscars, but from looking at all the rising artists and talent in the black community, there is not as much equal representation as there should be. Yeah, you're correct there. Mm-hmm. We do it all the time, and sometimes even better. But we don't get recognized, and we know why. Yeah, just like when they get ready to hire somebody. If they hire a black person, they bring up this term DEI. Yeah, go ahead. But that, you know, it's according to whose mouth the words, the letters DEI come out. Yeah, it's racist. DEI for some folks is y'all have done enough. You've had enough. So sit down and get out of the way. Yep. Or you're stealing jobs from, like someone says, African Americans are stealing jobs from white folks. Come on, please. Who's the most unemployed, underemployed? 7:15 in the morning time. If you want to add to the conversation, you can right here at 1420 KRIZ and 1620 KYIZ. You know, the big campaign's going on the way right now. A 10-week campaign is called Pack the House. 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Each week we spotlight a local black-owned restaurant. Yes, and the new restaurant will be named, I think, tomorrow. But right up until then, you can go to any of the black restaurants. I know last week we featured Emma's Barbecue at 5303 Rainier Avenue South. Yes, you can still go in there. And the week before that, it was Island Soul on Rainier Avenue South. And in coming weeks, we'll spotlight Simply Soulful Cafe, the Black and Tan Hall, La Spiga, Mo Vegan, Fats Chicken and Waffles. Ooh, that'd be good right now. And Wally's Northwest Soul, and along with Marjorie and the Classic Eats. 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
4: 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Community to call for you. Rolls on for you at Tuesday morning. Things to talk about, brought up a topic about the Emmy Awards and the black folks being shut out last night. Someone says that we don't need their approval. We're stars anyway. And the question that some folks have mentioned to me before as I travel around the world in the past, yeah, it's nice to see that award sitting on a shelf, but is that putting the food in your mouth? Any money in your pocket, or is it just collecting dust? Okay, that's what some folks say. It's good to, it's nice to get awards and things like that. Clutter your award cabinet, but is it putting any money in your mouth or any food on your plate? Okay. The question out of the People Speak section out of the medium is, do you believe that formal award shows a fair success, a fair measurement, that is, of success for black artists? Another respondent says they recognize black artists, yes, but they don't give them the awards they need and deserve. For example, oh, I've read that one already. One person says, I don't think so, as one gentleman was nominated for the Black Director this year, and I see that if he wins, this would be the first in a large number of years, so I don't think that fair representation, participation compared to other races. Yeah, it's always nice to get an award. We're going to give this award to this man over here because he handled the microphones good. He gets an award. Yeah, one of them small ones. He handled the microphones real good. Oh, yeah, you get me an award, okay. Mm-hmm. But microphones are very important. Yeah, got to be placed properly, and so we can hear what the actresses and the actors are saying. We also brought up the situation in Renton about people sleeping on the streets. The city council put aside. And there's people that will love to ban it all, there's those who are saying, wait a minute, where are they going if they don't? But, you know, if you look at that homeless situation, it's a two-way street. It's we're nice to be able to help them. When I say them, I'm not saying that derogatory, it's them. But it's rough and tough. I'll put it that way. It's rough and tough, and it's hard. You know, I'm looking at increase on just what I pay in taxes. You know, taxes are going up. If you own a home, your home insurance has gone up. If you rent, your rent has gone up. And it's tough. And if you're on the bottom rung of the ladder and you have very little, what are you going to do? You got to sleep somewhere. A situation's there. There are not enough shelters. Some people out on the street do not want to be in be housed. They don't want to be housed, if I can put it that way. And it's a two-way street. You know, it's rough and tough. Okay, I don't know how you feel about it, but you can call and talk to me this morning. Don't be shy. 206-325-1420 and 503-770-8725. Have you ever helped a homeless person? Mm-hmm. I know we see a lot of people standing outside of doors and stores and things asking for money here and there. And, you know, some are in. And I'm not going to say it derogatory. I don't want to denigrate anybody. Some are playing games, okay? And I guess, you know, you see the same ones all the time everywhere. And then people have followed some, and they go around a corner and get in a big, beautiful car and drive back to the neighborhood. And that's just their thing. But if that's their thing, that's their thing. But the homeless population is on the increase. And if you can, any kind of way, help. And I know there are a lot of homeless students going to school. And they're proud, too. Yes, they do. I've talked to a young lady that works at one of the local schools, and she's working hard and heavy with the homeless students in school. And some students come to school, and you may not know. Your child may not know that the person that they are friends with are homeless because they're proud. You know, it doesn't have to mean because you're homeless, you have to walk around with your hair this way or your clothes that way or the other way. People are just proud. But the homeless thing is rough and tough. And getting back to and living in the city of Seattle, state of Washington, taxes are rough and tough, and it's going up every day. Gas prices overnight went up 6 cents more. Mm-hmm. And good luck to my friends driving the big trucks. A fill-up for $125,000, $150,000. Oh, not $1,000, $150, okay. And it's going on up, up and up and up, up. Where it stops, nobody knows with this war going on. You know, grocery prices going up. One item I used to buy for $5.99, they're now they're selling it for, was that $7.99, the same size item in the grocery store. And some people are asking the question, is that price gouging? And I'm quite sure somewhere along the way, there is some price gouging going on because they know that things are going up. They can just raise the price up. And then if people want to buy that item, they will. That's why it sometimes brand loyalty, just throw it out the window, really, on some things. Get the store brand and learn how to cook with it or how to deal with it. But some brands and some stores, things are going up. Yep, yes, they are. I even looked at a pack of a chewing gum, okay? One place sell it for $1.99. There's another sell the same item for $3.75. Ridiculous. But that's the way it is in America. It's all about the money. Ain't a damn thing funny. You got to have a con, as Lana Micklehoney said. A lot of folks out there conning folks, okay? And business owners are probably saying, yep, you don't own a business, so we have to do what we have to do to make a to keep our business flowing. That's true. But, you know, don't gouge the folks. Mm-hmm. That's why you find people out there playing tricks and doing whatever they can to survive, walking out the store with items under the clothing. You'd have looked that way when you came in the door. You look 150 pounds more. Yeah, okay, I got a chicken stuck under here, whatever stuck over there. Yeah. Oh, help me this morning. 206-325-1420 and 503-770-8725. What's on your mind this morning? Anything bother you? Your life's okay? Nothing you want to talk about today? Okay. Well, I'll just keep on talking. Yes, I will. Okay. looking at the tech industry in the greater Seattle area, do you feel that Seattle's tech-driven economy provides equitable career paths for black residents? You got Microsoft and all those places, Amazon. Another person in the article says, I know a couple of people who work for Amazon, but I don't know how they got that position. But particularly in tech, you have to be in that field or know someone in that field to have that pathway. We just can't fill out an application. But, you know, we're in this tech area. A lot of the techies are the cause of high prices. Everyone's not making a six-figure salary. Get one of those $195,000, $200,000 jobs. There's some folks trying to make $30,000. Or trying to make whatever they can, okay? But do you feel that Seattle's tech-driven industry economy provides equitable career paths for black residents? I'm going through an old People Speak section out of the Medium newspaper. I got a lot of stuff I can talk about today. We'd love to hear from you, though. The person says they need to do better. Sometimes I just wonder if they don't want us in that industry, making $80,000 a year, but we can't. We then get hooked on the bad things, and it's all a part of the plan to destroy us, and to a certain extent, it is us doing it to ourselves. Of course, they could be doing more, but a lot of us don't know what opportunities are available to us, even myself. Okay, this person says that. But, you know, we're in this high-tech area. There are some over at Microsoft and other places making money. But clear pathways. Are the schools locally working with these companies to move people that way? We know a lot of the large corporations hire individuals from India and other places. Oh, they've been over backwards. Yeah, the HB1, HB whatever that is, Visa. yeah, they bring them over here. But they don't realize there are a lot of people in this country have the same amount of knowledge.

our kids and desiring them and to pursue different educational pursuits, pathways, and things. We need to provide our children with opportunities and people of color. Yes, we do. Just something else we can talk about this morning. We're talking about the Emmys, pathway to this and pathway to that, and pathway to the tech industry. You may know someone who works at Microsoft or and those other big companies, but how many of us do you see over there? And someone said, Mr. Barry, you sound like you against this or that. No, but they do bend over backwards to bring folks from other countries. HB1 visas. The same money they can pay a student from a historical black college that has the same technical knowledge or where, but they bring them across the lake. I'm not across the lake, from across the water. And they'll bend over backwards to help them. 206-325-1420 and 503-770-8725. One of my friends texted me, yes, and the price of Vienna sausages went up also, too. Okay. Mm-hmm. I love the chicken ones. Anyway, we're at 206-325-1420 and 503-770-8725. When we ask for reparations, are we stealing from white folks? According to Don Don, number 4547, says we... so sad. Committed appropriate rolls on at 1420 KRIZ and 1620 KYZ, 732. As we roll in the morning time, things to talk about, things happening in the community, things happening around the world. Yep, prices going up here, prices going up there, prices going up everywhere. Mm-hmm. And to my friends that drive those big cars that have to use premium, good luck. Mm-hmm. $6.57. Wow. Per gallon. Mm-hmm. If you're lucky, if you shop around real good, I'm waiting for some of those $4 ones they talk about. We know when they say gallons, gas is at $4, reached $4 a gallon. That was a long time ago up here. And that's been by that small amount of gas prices as other parts of the country. As the old saying many years ago used to say, things are priced slightly higher in the West, and that's where we are here, and things are priced slightly higher. Did you watch the award shows last night? You think Abbott Elementary should have received an award, or somebody on that show? Mm-hmm. All right. Quite sure there was a lot of African-Americans showed up looking good in their best wear. Oh, yeah, flowing hairstyles, beautiful tuxedos and things, sitting there smiling. But when it's all over, on the red carpet, you look good, yeah, okay. But you didn't walk across the carpet where you received an award, did you? Okay. Not a single actor of color took home an award in any of the leading or supporting acting categories for the first time in 5 years. See, no matter how Debonair Coleman Domingo and Tyler James Williams looked Monday night, they did not walk away with an award. Mm-hmm. Okay. Yep. That's why, I'm not all excited about Hollywood, because Hollywood is just as bad as Boogaloo, Mississippi in 1965. A lot of racism going on there, and it's according to who you know. And I won't rhyme anything else with that. But black-led shows were shown no love. Paradise, Euphoria, Wonder Man, and Abbott Elementary. Mm-hmm. But they're nominated. But my thing is, I don't think a lot of these people that make the pick the awards may not even know. They just know of who they know in their particular or the people they run around with, and that's what it is. It's who you know. They get the awards. Yep, and that happens in all kind of things. It's who you know. That's why you need to, and anything you're in, whatever industry you're in,
get to know folks and let them get to know you.

0: You'd always stand out on the side talking bad about folks and throwing rocks and things, but that won't get you anywhere, okay? Mm-hmm. 206-325-1420 and 503-770-8725. Black folks shut out the out of the Emmys last night. Mm-hmm. Someone says, oh, so what's the news? Yeah, we spent our money. We got the jobs. We got to realize that things are not fair. We want to think things are fair. We try to be fair. We're some of the most fairest people in the world, but there's others that just when they see us, it's a problem. It's always like what was that? Jesse Jackson said many years ago, he would be walking down the street and he'd see a bunch of brothers on the sidewalk and he'd go to the other side of the street. I think that was kind of rude for the driver to say that. Walk down and meet the brothers. But some people are just scared of others, and I'm not talking about Reverend Jackson badly, but that's one of the things he said. Don't be afraid of your own. Sometimes your own just needs someone to say, hello, how you doing, to make their day. But no, we'll stand on the outside, and someone says, no, you can't speak to everybody. That may be true, but you can attempt to, okay? Committed to Popery, right here at 1420 KRIZ, 1620 KYZ, 7:37 in the morning time. Let's see what's on this caller's mind this morning. Good morning, caller. You're on the air.
1: Hey, good morning, Frankie. You know, I was listening to you, and you're talking about the award shows. And, you know, I was some of these shows I haven't even heard of, so it leads me to believe that the fix was in. I mean, one show won 14 awards. I never even heard of it.
0: And that's what I was trying to say, caller. You know, some movies and things I never heard of. I'm like you.
1: Yeah, and most of them, they're not even on the big networks anymore, the CBSs, ABC, NBC. A lot of these are on these streaming services. I think a lot of these awards are bought and paid for. That's just my opinion.
0: Well, that's your opinion, and as I say, it's who you know, right?
1: Yeah, exactly.
0: And that's what Hollywood's all about. It's like in the recording industry, the recording industry, some people get awards, and I say, how do they do that? I mean,
1: yeah.
0: Nobody ever heard of them, but, you know, that's the way it is.
1: Yep, exactly. So I don't put too much stock into these award shows. Now, I'll pay attention to the Black Award shows because, you know, those are a little bit more friendly and, you know, we know who these people are and we've probably seen the movies or the TV shows, most of us. So, but all these Emmys and Grammys, I don't pay no attention to them no more.
0: Mm-hmm. You know, I spoke about prices going up here, there, and everywhere. How about gas prices? That affect you?
1: Yeah.
0: You have a small car?
1: It affects everybody. You know, I just think it's a game that they're playing with us. You know, I see Trump has some gas stations on the East Coast. You know, I think that's a little shady, obviously.
0: What, you mean he owns them?
1: Yeah, the Freedom Gas, I believe he is behind it,
0: uh-huh.
1: Supposedly. You know, if you're reading stuff online and following YouTube, yeah. So, but, yeah, you know, gas prices, they affect everybody. They affect the cost of food. They affect delivery. I feel sorry for these people who the DoorDashers, you know, delivering our food.
0: And other services, I know, couriers and things, yeah. Mm-hmm.
1: Yeah, exactly, and the price of gas goes up for them. So, you know, it affects everybody.
0: Well, you ought to go and get your electric vehicle, brother.
1: if I could afford one, I sure would.
0: I don't know. I much rather stick to gas because you know, sometimes it's like anything else. If you forget about it, you'll find yourself sitting on E, and you can't. No one can bring you electricity down the street, can they? Like somebody bring you a can of gas.
1: Exactly. Well, I figure you go electric, your electric bill is going to go up, so you can't win either way. So.
0: You own a home?
1: Yes.
0: Okay. But you know, I mentioned earlier about taxes going up.
1: Oh, don't get me started on that. Yeah.
0: Insurance, and your home insurance going up.
1: Oh, yeah, insurance. Don't get me started on insurance.
0: You know, these insurance companies are so slick, they put in there, don't call us if you don't agree with the rates. You call somebody down in Olympia. Have you noticed that?
1: Yeah, I've noticed that, yeah.
0: I'm not the one to call.
1: No, no. But if that payment is late, they'll be calling you.
0: That's right. Yes, sir. Hey, you have a great day, sir. All right?
1: Hey, you too.
0: Okay,
1: have a good one.
0: And hope to see you at the movies.
1: All right.
0: All right. 1420 KRIZ and the 1620 KYZ lines are open at 206-325-1420. And 503-770-8725. We'll come up at 7:40 in the morning, 20 minutes to 8 o'clock. 8 o'clock on 1620. Steve Harvey returns with Miss Strawberry and those lovely letters. Check them out, okay? And I'm 1420. You can get your praise on gospel music continues there. Right now, you're on Community Potpourri. We're at 1420 KRIZ and 1620 KYZ. I know I was bringing up the Emmys and award shows and things like that. And, yeah, sometimes I question the black shows too. Mm-hmm. Okay, but you watch them, and most of the people that when you watch those shows, some people you heard of, just like the last caller saying that some of the movies they have nominated and were nominated, whatever the case, never heard of them. Yep, you're right. Well, yep, a lot of movies and a lot of them are on all the number of channels. I don't know how many channels your TV can get, but CBS, ABC, CNN, and all those are catching hell from all those other channels. Yes, they are, because people are not watching some of the major ones. They're watching the movies on Netflix and wherever, and there's many episodes and things that people watch, a whole 10, 20 episodes of a series from start to finish. And I normally tell me that. I said, you don't have enough time to do anything else but sit down and watch. You better get move. I don't want that old body, that body get locked up on you and you get aches and pains and things. Get out, move sometime, all right? I got to move on this morning, and we'd love to hear from you on 1420 KRIZ, 1620 KYZ. We've talked about many things. So we have going to come back to the one topic that's on, I guess, if you live in the city of Seattle, it's been on the minds of the residents in the area since the shooting at the Bite of Seattle. Investigation still goes on. Did they ever find anybody? I think somewhere along the way we should be getting an update somewhere, sometime. Mm-hmm. All we're hearing is that we have this new stuff and we're doing this and we're doing that. Are we being impatient? Am I being impatient with the police department? We need to have some information on what went down, what they've investigated so far. And there are other murder cases, too, that we haven't heard anything about. Are they still investigating the shooting of the young man at Garfield many years ago? Just what's rolling on? Mm-hmm. And at the same time, you're hearing that they're losing police on the police force in Seattle. Wow. Taking a break right here again at 1420 KRIZ, 1620 KYIZ. Checking my time at 7:43. I'll be back after the break.

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3: 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We're there at many places as you roam around the city, the county, and around the world, okay? We thank you for locking in. Let's get to the phone call as we roll on this morning. Go ahead, caller. Good morning. We say to you, how are you doing this morning?
4: I'm doing good, Brother Frank. A couple things. I was in a business the other day. Frank, you know, we have this this thing going now about support of black business and so forth. We got to be careful as black folks because we want to boycott things. Now, I was at up here in Renton Airport Way. There's a chicken place. I won't mention the name. Because I know you want money. Yeah. But I think you know what I'm talking about. Now, there were a variety of nationalities that were coming through that establishment the other day. Whites, Asians, obviously black folks was coming through the establishment. Really huge number of white folks coming through Asia. So we got to be now. But one thing I noticed, I don't know if that establishment has gone franchise, but I noticed the workers, most of the workers were Latinos in this establishment. I don't know if it's been sold as a franchise. But if it hasn't, so when we get out here as blacks and we say we got boycotts, we got to be careful with this, Frank, because every person in a race, a culture, is not out to get us. So when we do this, we're going to isolate folks. You know, let's not support these people because you had one incident with a Asian, or you had one incident with a Indian person, or you had one incident with a white person. We got to be careful with this, man. As black folks, man, we got to up our game, Frank. This is 2027. We need a new agenda. I keep telling you this, Frank. As black people, we're stuck in cement, sand. We're being left behind. We're still preaching racism.
3: You know, let me stop you there, and I'm going to let you finish. I'm trying to figure out, okay, you mentioned the restaurant, and then you named the restaurant. What happened at the restaurant because you lost me?
4: Well,
3: Did somebody get mistreated badly or what?
4: No. I think you missed my point. We, you don't like for us to mention a establishment on your radio if they're not advertising. So that's why I did not. I tried to give you a hint.
3: But what happened there? You know.
4: No, Frank, you missed my point. My point was, we're calling, black folks, we're calling to boycott businesses like Asian businesses. Okay, that was my, and my point was, this particular business, which I think is a black business,
3: mm-hmm.
4: there was a huge array of folks, of different people in this establishment of buying food.
3: Uh-huh.
4: Was my point.
3: Did somebody wait a minute? Did somebody treat somebody bad or what? That's why I'm lost.
4: Frank. Hey, Frank, stay with me here. Stay with me. There's a thing going around where they're asking black folks to boycott Asian businesses, right? Right?
3: Yeah.
4: Right?
3: Yes, sir.
4: So my point, we have to be careful with this as black folks when we call just blanketly to boycott a business, because every person nationality is not off into the way you're thinking. So if you said, well, we're going to boycott an Asian man, every Asian person is not causing havoc for you.
3: This may be true, caller, but you got to realize too that we as a people have been treated badly. And many emphasis, we're followed in stores and things like this, okay? Why can't we support our own?
4: Hey, Frank.
3: Because sometimes we're the only one that support our own.
4: Okay, Frank, but can I say this though, Frank?
3: Yeah, go ahead.
4: Frank, if I own a business, I don't care if they was black or white, whatever. If I know that you're in my store stealing, and Frank, you got to remember, I worked in grocery stores over 15, 20 years.
3: Yeah.
4: And it's a weird thing, Frank. You get to know the people, a person that is going, that walks through that store.
3: True.
4: Is going to steal. Now, hold it, Frank, you're breaking my thought. So if you say, well, man, you're being followed, you just don't know, Frank, and we got to stop this. Well, they're following me because I'm black. They follow me. Well, we followed white folks. We followed certain people.
3: You know, I want to thank you very much. I'm still lost. I'm still lost. You say, and we put the emphasis on supporting our own. Why can't we do that? And people support their own. How many Asian folks do you see coming and eating black restaurants? How many other folks? Okay. Man. Ooh. How long do I have to go before the show is over? Because I'm totally lost in that caller. Caller, good morning. How you doing?
5: Good morning, Frank. How you doing?
3: Okay.
5: Yeah, I'm lost with the last caller as well. I don't know where he was going at all with that, Frank. But again, you know, I think you bring up some good points. We have to be in a position to support our own. And as it relates to boycott, I mean, you know, our community, you know, has called for boycotts of different businesses for specific reasons. You know, if you've got people who right now who were the first to jump on anti-DEI sentiments and do away with their policies, you know, you look at, you know, Target is the big one, but we look at McDonald's, I mean, there's a whole list of these companies, that, you know, we are consumers and have made people rich. We've made billionaires and millionaires across this country. But people tend to feel some kind of way, when we try and invest in our own businesses and help them to not only just survive, but to thrive. And so, you know, I don't understand the mentality that some people have in our community, Frank, where it's, they have their own anti-black sentiment sometimes when it comes to stuff and want to, you know, throw darts at our businesses, our institutions, and our organizations. But if there's any time where our community should come together, it's now. You know, we already know the things, you know, you talked about, you know, when you're in a store and people are following you, those are things that usually just happen to just us. And while at the same time we're looking for justice that does not appear on the streets that we walk down, but they appear in streets that other people walk down. And so, you know, if any time is for us to come together as a community and support one another, it's now. You see all of the sentiment across the country, you see the political rhetoric that's going on. You basically have people saying anytime a black person gets hired, that that's a DEI hire, and somehow they're inferior to anybody else who could have applied for the position but didn't get it. And so I say all that to say, Frank, is that, you know, I hope that people in our community are paying attention and that they're actively pursuing supporting one another, supporting your neighbors, supporting your family, supporting our institutions. Because if we look up 5 years from now, if we don't, all those institutions, all those businesses, all those organizations may be gone. And they play an important role in making sure that we all stay together. Frank, I know that you were talking about the Pack the House. I want to thank people in the community so far for the tremendous support they've been providing to these local black-owned restaurants. The restaurants have provided with some very positive feedback. They've been very excited and appreciative of the support that they've received from the community over the last couple of weeks. We've got about 8 weeks left this week. We're going to be asking people to support the Black and Tan Hall. There'll be information about that tomorrow in this week's Seattle Medium and online at seattlemedium.com. Mm-hmm. You can always get more information by going to packthehouseseattle.com. That's
3: all
5: it for me, Frank.
3: All right. That was Crispy Bennett, CEO of the Seattle Media Newspaper Group. And, man, I'm glad you called this morning to clarify. I got kind of lost on that call. But the brother made sense on some things, and, you know, that's what was his feeling. And people asking, you're boycotting what, you know, just like across the country, what you have, the Target boycott. I haven't shopped in Target. I don't like the way the store looked anyway. Before the boycott started, I very seldom shopped there anyway. And, you know, we have, you know, support your own black beauty supply places, because we know that there's a lot of money. We buy a lot of black hair care products, making other folks rich. Why not do it in the black shop? Because if you ask a question, they know exactly what you're talking about, because some of these other shops, me don't understand what you're saying, but you understand when I pull out that dollar bill out of my pocket. Okay? Call up. Crispy? We'll talk to you on Friday morning, man.
5: 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Talk to you then, Frank. Have a good one.
3: Right on. 1420 KRIZ. 1620 KYIZ. Okay. We got about a minute and 13 seconds left on the show. And I want to thank those who call. I'm quite sure that the early part of the show when I did all the talking. Yeah, a lot of things happening. A lot of things to talk about. That's why I don't wait to the end of the show to call now. Always try, hit it from the beginning. That way, you know, you are guaranteed to be in a spot on the show every morning, Monday through Thursday from 7:05 to 8 o'clock. I want to thank you. We're speaking about the award shows at Emmys last night, having the black folks got awards. They shut the door. Yes, they did. Mm-hmm. And our president saying we're asking for reparations. And like a lot of white folks I see, I had nothing to do with it, so why should I? Why should I pay reparations? But they don't seem to realize they benefited from it. Gotta go.
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0: 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And you never know, it could be yours.
1: It could be yours. Buckle up and hold on tight. We got it for you. Here it is. Strawberry letter.
0: All right, nephew, thank you. Subject, my husband is my only hobby. Dear Stephen Shirley, I've been married for 23 years, and my husband and I used to do everything together. Then we went to an overnight church retreat with other couples, and the men were talking about how they enjoy time away from their wives, and they said the wives should enjoy being away from them, too. Welp, my husband took that to heart, and now he's in all kinds of groups at the church, and he started hunting again. He hunted a lot when we first met, and recently he said he wants to get back into it because it's very peaceful. To me, it's an excuse to be away overnight at a hunting camp with his friends. I find it hard to let go of him and fill my spare time when he's gone. I don't have many friends, and I have a lot in common with. All the ladies I have known for years are still raising their children, so they're focused on their families. I tried to take a pottery class at the community college and hated it. I took up tennis lessons and sprained my ankle. I tried to knit and do needlepoint, but that was boring. I've got to be the only person in the world without a hobby. My only hobby has been my husband for half of my life. I try to act supportive and excited for him when he's got something planned, but I hate to see him leave me. I read a passage about loving myself and putting myself first. That's not a problem. I've always prioritized myself, and I stay cute and jazzy for my husband. I'm concerned that I'm not enough for him now, and deep down, I feel like he's taking up hobbies to get time away from me. What if my intuition is right? Should I tell him how I feel? Well, there's never anything wrong with telling someone, especially your husband, how you feel, because your feelings are valid and you matter, okay? Period. So talk to him. Yes, he is your husband. You should be able to talk to him. But I'm going to tell you now, after 23 years of being up under each other every day, like you say, you did everything together, he's obviously taking the break that he didn't even know he needed. And sometimes space is really good for a marriage. You got to look at it in a different way. It gives the husband and the wife a chance to miss each other and then get some quality time for themselves. They can have some me time. You obviously aren't there yet. You're not looking at it like that. But I say this, if you don't find yourself something to do, something that you like to do, you're going to be pretty lonely. Until you figure some things out. I say keep looking at different hobbies and stuff. You'll find something. There's got to be something out there that you like. Plus, it's time for you to make him miss you for a change instead of you just doing all the missing. Steve?
2: This is a letter that's really easy. Because at the end of the letter, she says, I feel like he's taking up hobbies to get time away from me. What if my intuition is right? Keyword. All ladies have it. It's called intuition. Is it right? It usually is 100% of the time. I mean, God gave you all this wonderful gift. Why not use it? Intuition works. How many times in the relationship, ladies, when it was over, you said, I knew it. I knew it, I knew it, I knew it, because it was true. Now, you can deny it, but it's probably true. So I feel like he's taking up hobbies to get time away from me. What if my intuition is right? It is. He's trying to get away from you. But that ain't a bad thing. Let's go back to the top now. Let me show you why. You've been married for 23 years. Y'all used to do everything together. Then y'all went to one overnight church retreat with some other couples. And the men were talking about how they enjoyed time away from their wives. And they said that the wives should enjoy being away from them too. That's a true statement. Everybody needs me time. Everybody. Now, there may be some exceptions where married couples just love doing everything together, all up in each other's face. That's cool. I enjoy doing certain things with my wife, but not everything. You know, she's got some hobbies that she enjoys doing. My wife likes horses. I don't care about no horse. You know, my wife, that's her thing. Go do that. I golf. Not good at it, but I golf. Ain't golfed in a while, but when I do, I like to go. Now, you done set up in here, and y'all did everything together. Now, he talking about taking up a hobby. Well, now he's in all kinds of groups at the church, and he started hunting again. Oh, hell yeah. Back out there in that blind, sitting up in that deer blind, sitting up in that duck blind, laying back in there, just all up in that tree stand and all this here, and hiding behind them bushes, calling out them turkeys and all this here. Yeah. He hunted a lot when we first met, and recently says he wants to get back into it because it was very peaceful. Keyword, listen to what he says. I want to get back into it because it's very peaceful. The man is looking for some peace. Now, unless you're going to bring a bunch of animals in the house and let him shoot them in there.
0: You can't do that.
2: Probably best go and let the man go hunting.
0: All right, hang on.
2: 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Pow!
0: Hang on. We'll have part two of your response coming up at 23 minutes after the hour. Today's Strawberry Letter subject, my husband is my only hobby. We'll get back into it right after this.
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1: All right, come on, Steve. Let's recap today's strawberry letter. The subject is, my husband is my only hobby.
2: Yeah, well, your husband, you and your husband went to this one couple's retreat at the church one night. The men was in a group talking, and the men said, man, how much they enjoy spending time away from their wives, and the wives should enjoy spending time away from them, too. Your husband took that to heart, and now 23 years of being together and wanting to do and doing everything together, he now then got in all types of groups with the fellas. They probably got a cigar club. They got a, they got card night, they got golfing, and they got hunting. He done signed up for all of it. And when y'all first met, he used to go hunting a lot, but then he stopped. But now he want to go again. And you know what he said he wants to go back hunting? Because he gets back into it because it's very peaceful. Then you said, to me, it's an excuse to be away overnight at a hunting camp with his friends. Exactly. Now, that ain't intuition. That's a fact. We're going to go overnight to a hunting lodge with our friends. That's a fact. I find it hard to let go of him and fill my spare time when he was gone. Find something to do. I don't have many friends. I have that in common with. Well, how they your friends? How you got friends and you ain't got nothing in common with them? Why you pick friends? All my friends, I got something in common with them. Now, I got some friends that I could do certain things with that I can't do other things with. I got some boys that I can go fishing with. I got some boys that I can smoke cigars with, laugh, talk trash with. I can't bring some of them to Family Feud because I know how they are. And they're going to say something to somebody. Now, all that's at jeopardy. I just. Mm-hmm. But my friends, I got stuff in common with. Then you said, now here what you messed up. The stuff you're trying to get interested in, don't nobody want to do it. I tried to take a pottery class at the community college. Don't nobody want to do that? Make no pottery? Last time you've been excited? When last time you heard somebody say, girl, I can't wait to go down here and make these pots? That way, I don't know why you thought that. Then I took up tennis lessons and sprained my ankle. You ain't in that kind of shape. I'm not saying you out of shape or nothing, but you can't run and stop all of a sudden. Because now your weight going to keep going, and now your ankle right there in the float. That's how you sprain your ankle. I tried to knit and do needlepoint, but it was boring. Who go to knit and needlepoint? Who? You got to pick something else, you know? I got to be the only person in the world without a hobby. My only hobby has been my husband for half of my life. I try to act supportive and excited when he got something planned, but I hate to see him leave me. I read a passage about loving myself and putting myself first. That's not a problem. I've always prioritized myself. I stay cute. That ain't what it said. The passage said about loving yourself and putting yourself first. It ain't say nothing about you dressing up, getting jazzy for your husband. Because you just said you ain't getting jazzy for you. You getting jazzy for your husband. You got to put what you got to do something for you. I'm concerned that I'm not enough for him now deep and down. I feel like he's taking up hobbies to get time away from me. Should I tell him how I feel? You ain't going there and tell him how I feel, but now you got to be ready for how he feel, too. Mm-hmm. 23 years, same person, everything. He tired, but he a good man. So he been in there. Y'all ain't got no problems. He ain't cheating on you, nothing like that. He want to go hunting. Hard to cheat and hunt. It's hard to, hard to get another girl up on a deer stand. It's hard to get another girl out there in that cold and them bushes waiting on a turkey to come by. That is hard. Hunting is not a cheating sport.
1: No, not hunting. Who knew?
2: Yeah, hard to be up in that deer stand. It's hard. It ain't cold. It's cold. Ain't no heat up there. You know, fine shot. Boom, shotgun trying to shoot some geese and stuff. Jumping up out of basket over the water. Setting out decoys. Watching the dog run out there and bring the little dead duck back in his mouth. That ain't sexy.
1: No.
2: So, yeah, lady, he's trying to get up with you. Now, let me think of a couple hobbies you can take up. Because right now, like, I know one that'll get your mind off everything right away.
1: What?
2: You ought to pick up drinking. Because then you ain't
1: drinking.
2: Got to care about nothing. Yeah. Yeah, get with Monica. Monica turn you on to Tito's and everything. Y'all sit up, get full. You won't even know he gone.
1: I don't think you should encourage her to drink, Steve.
2: Well, everything else she's picking ain't working.
1: Yeah. The needlepoint, all that stuff, no.
2: Needlepoint and pottery.
1: Take a Pilates class. I mean, I don't know. Thank you. Post your comments on today's Strawberry Letter at Steve Harvey FM on Instagram and Facebook. And check out the Strawberry Letter podcast on the free iHeartRadio app, where free never sounded so good. 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Now, coming up at 46 minutes after the hour, we'll have Junior and Sports Talk right after this.
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1: I used to think about immature things. 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

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Zodiac sign, it must be a Gemini moon, cause we about to go half. 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
1: All right, Shirley, week one of the NFL. Week one of the NFL is in the books. Let's go over the scores. Here we go. Seahawks beat the Patriots 13-10. The 49ers routed the Rams 27-7 all the way down in Australia. Okay. The Steelers beat the Falcons.
2: I didn't think they was going to win that one.
1: Oh, yeah, man. You know, Unc, it's week one. These games really don't mean a whole lot. It's week one. You know, it's just,
2: yeah, they do.
1: You know,
2: they all count. They all count. Yeah,
1: they count. We got the Steelers beat the Falcons 20-13. Man, you know, the Ravens routed the Colts 41-23. And then the Bills beat the Texans 36-31. I know, Unc, you ain't going to say nothing. Thank you, but I appreciate it.
2: No, I ain't going to say nothing, man. Y'all know y'all can't beat the Bills. Come on, let's stop.
1: Okay. The Bears beat the Panthers 59-37. The Jaguars beat the Browns 34-10. The Lions pulled out one over the Saints. Hang in there, Tosh, 31-30. Aaron Glenn, man, he got his first win on opening day, man. Are you proud of you? Did you talk to your boy, man? Have you talked to him?
3: I haven't talked to him, but congratulations, AG. We off to a good start.
1: Yeah, man, 23-10 over the Titans. And
2: oh,
1: then
2: that's
1: Jets, man, beat the Titans 23-10. And then we have the Bengals beat the Bucks in the close one 33-27. The Cardinals beat the Chargers 26-14. The Vikings beat the Packers with the backup quarterback, Carson Wentz, 39-22. The Raiders got a week one win over the Dolphins, 27-13.
2: Hey, is Mendoza the starting quarterback in Oakland?
1: No. Kirk Cousins, man. Kirk Cousins is the starting quarterback.
2: Okay.
1: He's starting quarterback. You know, Kirk Cousins, keep him a job. You like that, he going to keep him a job. The Eagles edged out the Commanders, 24-22. And the Giants beat the Cowboys 28-20.
2: And the Cowboys Chiefs, lost?
1: Yeah, man, the Cowboys lost.
2: Oh, they about to kill this.
1: And the Chiefs beat the Broncos 31-10. So, you know, Unc, I know you ain't got nothing to say about Texas. You cool with us just week one.
2: No, bro, I told you. See, you're the only one that's in disbelief, Junior. Even Tommy. You the only one that's in disbelief.
1: I just thought I'm gonna come to work. I'm gonna say something. I know you're gonna say something.
2: No, man, I told you.
0: What you tell them, Steve? What you say?
2: They're not going to the Super Bowl. And right now, 0-1 is not how you go to the Super Bowl.
3: Who fumbled the ball, Junior? Who fumbled the ball?
1: CJ Stroud, man.
2: Yeah.
0: All right, Junior. Thank you. Coming up at the top of the hour, a man on social media needs some advice. He says, can I take my roommate's dog to the pound? We'll talk about that right after this.
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0: This is from Jalen on Steve Harvey FM. Jalen says, my roommate got a dog, and I like dogs, but he doesn't take care of it. I walk, feed, and take care of the dog. The dog isn't trained, so he is constantly chewing up and destroying things. The dog's name is Brown because my roommate is from Cleveland. I think Brown the dog should go to the pound. I've tried to talk to my roommate about it, but he just says Brown is cool and he isn't going anywhere. What
1: well,
0: you
1: take
0: think?
1: The pound is good because that's what the Cleveland Browns had. We had a dog pound.
0: Yeah, okay.
1: Yeah, we started the dog pound back in the 80s, man. That was we started the dog pound back in the day. And so I think Brown would work out just fine at the dog pound.
0: Yeah. How do you have a dog and don't take care of it? But you don't want it to go to the pound. Yeah.
2: Yeah. Find another home for the dog.
1: You name your dog after the Cleveland Browns, you got to know this dog ain't finna be nothing. You got to know that.
0: All right, we have time for another one. This is PJ on Steve Harvey FM. PJ writes, divorcing my ex was one of the best decisions I've ever made.
1: Woo-hoo!
0: He made my life miserable, was terrible with money, and left me dealing with the consequences of his bad money and credit decisions. After 3 years, I'm still trying to dig myself out while he's remarried with a new house, taking vacations, and just living his best life. I don't want him back, but I'd be lying if I said I wasn't bitter. So how do I stop caring that someone who treated me terribly seems to have gotten a happy ending while I'm still dealing with the consequences?
1: I don't understand. You can't have it both ways, ma'am. You just told us that divorcing your ex was the best thing that ever happened to you.
0: Mm-hmm.
1: That's your words.
0: Yeah.
1: And then you turn around and you mad because he done moved on. The joy is in that you don't have him anymore.
0: Mm-hmm.
1: That's the joy. So I don't understand.
0: Because she can't get past the fact that he left her with all the bills, the bad credit, and all of that.
3: And he's living his best life now.
0: And he's living great. He's going on vacations, doing all of that. And, you know, she's stuck with all of this.
1: Yeah, okay. Let's go back to what you said, though.
0: Mm-hmm.
1: Divorcing him was the best thing that's ever happened to you. There's your focus.
0: Mm-hmm.
1: See, there is no growth without cost.
0: Right.
1: Every time you grow, you have to pay. And once again, you just learned a valuable lesson. And the best lesson you'll ever have is the one you bought.
0: Mm-hmm. That's what my mother used to always say.
1: Ain't no lesson like a bought lesson. And now you paying for that one. And now you know. But it's okay. Because it's the best thing that's ever happened to you. So stop beating yourself up over the past, being bitter. Let him go on with his life. And I'm gonna tell you what, let me tell you something. His life ain't all that great.
0: Right. Yeah.
1: Do you know there's consequences, man, when you do something to other people?
0: Hmm.
1: Lord Jesus, listen to me.
3: His bad habits gonna show up over there anyway. Sooner or later, his bad habits gonna show up.
2: Yeah. He's not gonna change, right?
0: Mm-hmm. Yeah.
3: He gonna mess up her money too.
0: And trouble doesn't last always. One day she'll come out of this and she'll be happy. But like you say, Steve, start, being happy now and remembering that you're not with him. She said she doesn't want him back.
1: Well, and the stuff that's on your credit report, since he ran up all the bills, ain't it on his credit report too? And you don't know how he paying for all them vacations he going on. Probably putting that on credit too.
0: Yeah. And how
1: like Tommy
0: know?
1: Just said, he ain't gonna, it's going to go the same way over there. Now, if he ain't changed, he finna do the same thing over there.
0: Right. Yes, and just let him go. Yeah. All right. Thank you. We'll have more of the Steve Harvey Morning Show coming up at 20 minutes after, right after this.
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25: 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Will it be a September to remember or one to forget?
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0: Well, the price of watching the NFL continues to go up, guys. If you don't have a digital antenna to watch the games on CBS, Fox, and NBC for free, it'll cost $484 for the entire season. That includes getting YouTube TV sports plan rate, Amazon Prime Video, Netflix, and Peacock. So here's a question. How much is too much for you guys to watch football this season?
1: I know. How I got you to listen to the radio, football. I'm not going to do this here.
2: Okay, but let me ask you something.
1: Don't win?
0: What?
2: Okay, but let me ask you something. If you got Netflix, you get to watch the games, right?
3: Mm-hmm. Yeah. Mm-hmm. Yeah.
2: If you got Paramount, you get to watch the games and USC.
1: I got that.
3: Yeah, yeah.
2: If you got YouTube, you get to watch the games on YouTube.
3: YouTube TV. Mm-hmm.
0: YouTube. Yeah.
2: So now, it ain't the cost ain't just for football.
3: NFL Sunday.
0: But it's a lot, though.
3: It is a lot. I've actually wrote the NFL and asked them, could they put a few games on Tubi? I mean, I would like to see that.
0: Tubi? Yes.
3: They need to go on over there because Tubi needs some great content. I think the NFL game would really help.
0: Tubi is free, Junior genius.
3: Yeah. Because what you keep paying all this money for, you know, it's a lot. You know.
0: Uh-huh.
4: It's a lot of streaming platforms. Huh?
0: Yeah.
3: Tubi, just listen.
0: All right, thank you. Coming up next, we'll play a round of Would You Rather right after this.
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1: It's time now for a round of Would You Rather. Would you rather wear boots that are slightly too tight or a flannel shirt that's too itchy? Hate for my feet to
2: Man,
1: hurt.
2: Them boots, I can't take that.
1: Yeah.
3: And a flannel shirt.
1: Yeah. If your feet hurt, everything hurts. Yeah.
2: Okay. Them tight boots, though, I can't do nothing to them.
1: Steve?
4: Yeah, I had to boots go on. I got experience with that shirt thing. It's not that I wore a lot of flannel shirts that was itchy. It's just when we was young, you know, we had the Red Cross used to pass out blankets in the winter to poor people in the hood. And so... Mm-hmm.
1: And they were flannel and itchy.
4: You ever slept on the Red Cross blanket?
1: No, I can't say that I have.
3: What you said that.
4: Lord God Almighty.
1: All right. Would you rather be a coach in the NFL or in the NBA?
3: I'm going to say
4: NBA. Oh, yeah, the NBA.
3: Yeah.
4: Yeah, all their games really? Inside. Yeah, yeah, yeah.
3: Way easier for me.
1: Mm-hmm.
3: Yeah.
1: If you could coach the Cleveland Browns, you would still pick the NBA?
4: I don't want to coach the Browns.
1: But that's your team. Maybe you could help them win.
4: If I was the coach, number one, Shakur would be starting.
1: Uh-huh. Okay.
4: Shakur is the boxer. Yeah. He'll be starting. Or the fighter, Shakur will be starting. Either one.
3: Somebody don't be
1: starting. All right. Would you rather shave your head bald or let it just keep growing?
3: B. Ain't no problem.
4: B what?
2: Keep growing?
3: B said let it keep growing. Yeah.
1: Let it keep growing. Yeah.
4: Well, let it keep growing. No. But you
1: would
4: do
1: you
4: know that yours didn't quit growing.
5: I'm sorry.
4: I'm trying to figure out if you're talking about something. Do you understand what receding means?
2: To pull
1: Junior,
2: back.
1: I'm so sorry. I apologize for that.
5: That's not nice. I apologize.
4: No, it was just a choice.
3: It was a choice.
1: Yeah.
4: What was the choice? Going bald ain't a choice, boy.
1: Shave your head bald or let it keep growing.
3: I said let it keep growing. You upset because I said let it keep growing?
1: Apparently.
4: It's not happening
1: junior.
4: To you.
3: What? This ain't...
4: Let it keep growing where?
5: He said, would you rather? He would rather.

0: it keep growing. That's what he's saying.
1: Yeah, I'd rather let it keep growing.
2: I would rather your mustache and goatee be on your head. But it's not.
0: That's today's round of Would You Rather. They're not going to resolve that one. Coming up at 49 minutes after, it is our last break of the day, and we will close out the show. Steve Harvey is back. We'll have some closing remarks right after this. Yes.
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0: 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Here we are, guys, our last break of the day on this Tuesday. We want to say thank you, as we always do, to our audience. Steve Harvey is back. And Steve, you got it. Close us out. What you got for us?
1: Yeah, you know,
0: missed you.
1: My closing remarks today is just about, really about just my own life experience and how it can relate to other people. That's always been my strong suit. I've always been willing to open up and share my life experience in hope that somebody could hear it and it could save you a couple of things. But I just want to talk about, you know, man, for me to be here today is by the grace of God. For me to be in the position I'm in today is by God's grace, grace and favor. I'm fully aware of it. I'm fully aware of it more and more. Every day I get to wake up, I realize more and more it's really him. It's really, really him. And, you know, man, I've gone through so much this year right here. You know, my wife lost her dad. That was tough, man. That was a rough one, man, because she was such a daddy's girl, you know. And then, you know, she lost her dog. I didn't know how deep the dog thing was, but that got deep. That ran all through the family and everything, you know. And I had to muster some things in myself to help with the dog, because I wanted it to be over with it way quicker than it was. I didn't understand this lingering about this dog. This is going downhill, but this has been a year for me, man. And then I had some health challenges come along, man, and everything. And I've had some major setbacks in some things that I was informed of back in August. And you know what's amazing, man? I keep showing up. I keep coming through. And it's just God, man. It's just the God in me. It ain't me. I'm tough. I'm not a quitter. I give myself that. But sometimes that ain't enough, man. You need God's favor in your life, man. You need God's mercy in your life. You need God's grace in your life. I don't care how tough you are. You need some God to go with that. Tough. Just being tough and a hard worker, that ain't enough. That ain't enough. Just being a believer in God, that ain't enough. You can't just, I'm a person of faith, that's all I need. Well, faith without works is dead. And work without faith is nothing. So, man, I'm just a combination of all kinds of things today. And I'm just here to encourage everybody, man, and let you know, man, that God truly, truly is the one thing that you can count on. I mean, you know, when you hear people say he's a very present help in the time of trouble, do you know how factual that is? Do you know that no matter what happens to you, no matter what, the one person that will never leave you and will be ever present anytime, day or night, is God. I got a great spouse, man. But sometimes she ain't available. You know what I mean? I mean, sometimes she sleep. Sometimes she out of town. Sometimes she got her own set of stuff. But the one entity that is always present in your life, if you allow him to be, and that's God Almighty. That is God Almighty, man. And I can't tell you, he is truly a very present help in the time of trouble. You can call on God anytime, man. Anytime. And I'm imploring you to get that relationship together. And I ain't saying you got to go to church. I ain't got to say you got to have this faith. I ain't telling you how to do it. But I'm telling you, you do got to talk to God. You need to hurry up and fix that. Because this thing called life is hard. And life just be lifing, man. Life just keeps on, ready or not. Ready? Your turn. You be sitting up here going, wait, whoa, whoa, wait, wait. No, no. Your turn. And go. You ever just woke up some morning and life went, ready, set, go. You ain't had coffee. You ain't took your shower. You ain't brushed your teeth. You ain't said your morning meditation. Nothing. You ever woke up and life just said, hey, want, ready, set, go. You ever been wanting to have your morning meditation and sat down and then a phone call came in and disrupted all your peace? You ever had that happen? You ever had your day planned out that you were going to do it this way or that way, and then one set of circumstances comes up and disrupts that whole plan? Well, I tell you what, when stuff like that happens, you know what you need? You need God, man. You need God to center you, to balance you, to get you back in focus, man. I was going through it this morning before I came on the radio, man. Just, I got a series of phone calls I didn't want before I went to bed last night. I just got a series of them. People with all types of problems making it my problem and all this here. So it caused me not to sleep really well. I had to get up this morning, man. I said, hey, I got to talk to God about this here. And you know what I did? I took it to him. You know what he did? He just calmed my spirit. He said, I got you. He told me this morning, he said, Steve, have I ever left you? And one more thing, Steve, have I ever been too late? I said, no. He said, well, cool. Be still and know that I am God. And that cooled me right on out, man. All right. Y'all have a great day today. Talk to God. He can cool you right on out. All right. Y'all stay in peace, man. God willing, we'll see y'all tomorrow.
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17: And I'm probably going to need your help on this legal fight. You know, they shorted the historically black colleges and universities to the tune of about $13 billion, and Tennessee State was the one they shorted the most.
15: Absolutely. Well, let me know. I'm on the next plane as soon as you holler. You know, when Ben Crump called, I don't even question it. I just head to the airport and get the details on the way.
14: Live from the National Action Network corporate headquarters in New York. Keeping it real. And now, America's number one civil rights leader, the Reverend Al Sharpton.
15: September 15th. Do you know what time it is? It's Al Sharpton's time. And for the next 3 hours, it's time to put aside all pretenses, deception, denial, or fronting. The time has come to keep it real on Keeping It Real with Reverend Al Sharpton. A very good afternoon to you all across the country. Good morning to our West Coast listeners. Welcome to those listening on Sirius XM, Channel 126, The Urban View, where talk empowers and becomes action. I'm coming to you live from our National Action Network corporate headquarters in New York. And for the next 3 hours, it's Tell It, Tell It, Tell It All Tuesday. And we open up the phones and our message board where you can talk about whatever's on your mind, whatever's in your heart. All you have to do is call us at 1-877-532-5797, 1-877-532-5797. Or you can go on the message board at www.nationalactionnetwork.net, www.nationalactionnetwork.net. Well, a lot is happening, we need to dig into it. The Supreme Court on yesterday says that President Trump can't enforce new bail-in ballot regulations. Supreme Court on Monday rejected the Trump administration's emergency request to allow a new U.S. Postal Service regulation governing mail-in ballots to take effect before the November 26 midterm elections. The regulation, I want you to hear this clearly, would have required states to provide voter eligibility information to the post office and comply with new ballot envelope and mailing requirements. States and voting rights groups argued that imposing these changes only weeks before Election Day could disrupt the election. And that's a major piece. I think that we need to talk about. Even the Supreme Court, who has been sympathetic and outright supportive to Trump, said, no, we can't do this this close to an election, which brings down some of the confusion around elections. It means that you will not have to worry about in early voting about you getting your ballot, sending your ballot in, you that are doing early voting. Also, I see in the news that Governor Gavin Newsom of California has said he will not run for president in 2028 if Kamala Harris is running. And he said they share some of the same friends, some of the same funding sources. If she was running, he's not going to run. Now, I saw some pundits say this morning, he must know or feel she's not going to run for him to say that, to take himself out. I have no idea, but it is a chancy step for him unless he knows she's not running or unless he thinks he can get something done. So let's figure that out. Time will tell. I think that Malcolm said it. If Kamala doesn't run, then Newsom has all but said he is running, along with an array of candidates from Governor Shapiro in Pennsylvania to Wes Moore in governor in Maryland to on and on and on. There's about eight or nine of them, if not more, but she, all of them, came to National Action Network's convention. We got a close-up look at them. Let me say, let me thank Dominique Sharpton for sitting in for me yesterday. I spent the last 2 days in Houston, Texas. I hope some of the people from Houston call in. And I'm telling you, I have not had a more moving trip. Preached at Lily Grove Baptist Church that Sunday morning, got in very late Saturday night, preached at the Lily Grove Baptist Church. Reverend Anderson is the pastor. And then that Sunday did Politics Nation, and then live from Houston, and then went to rally at Bishop James Dixon's church to salute those who had rode 10 busloads, 10 full buses from Houston, Texas to Washington to the march and back from Washington to Houston. And I know we've been saying it and I mentioned it and I was glad to hear it. But when I got to that church that night and saw the people that had made this sacrifice, and it really hit me, these people, 550 people, all of them there, and then hundreds of more there to honor them, and I'm there to keynote. They rode 22 hours from Houston to Washington. It was on the ground 7 hours. It went through the whole rally, went and got something to eat, and then rode 22 hours back. Almost 600 people. I want you to hear this now. 600 people rode 44 hours to stand up around what they're doing to voting and what they're doing to our community. That really moved me. It made me know that we're not out here by ourselves. People are ready. That's why I'm out there. We're organizing voting brigades in these cities. And I laid it out. We're getting people signed up. Voting brigades, people who do early voting phone banks, and be at the polls on election day. I'm going to do all the cities we can between now and primary day. I'm sorry, general election day. The primary is over. And I think that it is befitting that we honor people that do what needs to be done. No doubt about it, no question about it. And I think that I was really moved to see the real commitment of people. It's one thing to say it, and here's another thing for you to be able to sit there in the church and see it yourself. All right, so we got Tell It All Tuesday and got a bunch of issues to deal with. Of course, as I said, the mail-in, the Supreme Court stopped Trump from interfering with that. We certainly want to talk about that. We want to talk about, I see that Kash Patel is in front of the Senate Judiciary Committee getting roasted. And, of course, I said, as Gavin Newsom has said, he will not run if Kamala Harris runs. But let me on Tell It All Tuesday, do you think Kamala Harris should run? I asked you a week or so ago about who do you think should run. Do you think Kamala Harris should run, yes or no? People all over the country listening to this show, I'd be interested. We take our own little poll now. Should Kamala run? Or should Kamala just sit back and be the grand dame, as they would say, of the party and help somebody else secure the nomination? Let's talk about all of that and the issues. 1-877-532-5797. 1-877-532-5797. Let me thank again Dominique Sharpton, sat in yesterday. Let me thank all of you that cooperated with her. And, of course, let me thank all of the people that hosted us in Houston. Our national board member, Commissioner Rodney Ellis, was with us every step of the way, packed the places. We started our AI fluency lessons. Brought in Susan Hearn, who's going to teach fluency. I'm not getting in. I think that AI needs to be regulated. There's a lot of scary stuff out there in all these locations. But we want them to deal with fluency. We need to know how to deal with AI. If you got children in your house that know how to deal with it and we don't, that's a problem. And we started that in Houston. We done it in Newark and Philly. We're going to give classes all over the country and then follow up. All right, let's take a break. We'll be right back. It is Tell It All Tuesday, 1-877-532-5797. Sharpton, keeping it real. Be right back.
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19: It's Sybil Wilkes with what we need to know. In a major legal setback to White House voting initiatives, the United States Supreme Court rejected the Trump administration's emergency application to restrict mail-in voting. The High Court declined to consider the administration's appeal, seeking to overturn a lower court ruling that deemed proposed Postal Service regulations likely unlawful. Conservative Justices Clarence Thomas and Samuel Alito dissented, but this ruling effectively blocks the Postal Service from enforcing new mail-in ballot restrictions for now ahead of the November midterm elections. In other national politics, Governor of California Gavin Newsom announced he will not launch a 2028 presidential campaign if former Vice President Kamala Harris decides to run. Speaking in a televised interview, Newsom cited political reality, stating he has no desire to compete against the former vice president. While Newsom spent over a year laying groundwork for a national campaign, his deferral could give Harris a distinct early advantage in a very crowded Democratic primary field. In Washington, the iconic Kennedy Center for the Performing Arts is facing severe financial peril and could close as early as today. Board officials warn the facility faces potential bankruptcy and safety risk following a recent ceiling collapse, with members weighing whether adding President Trump's name to the building facade could secure necessary funding. And Rice University researchers in Houston are launching a $4 million federal study funded by the National Institute on Aging to determine if music can delay cognitive decline. The five-year trial will track 210 seniors with early memory loss, comparing songwriting classes against listening to music at home to evaluate neuroprotective benefits against Alzheimer's and dementia. To subscribe to my free daily newsletter, please visit SybilWilks.com. For all the news 24/7, go to NewsOne.com. I'm Sybil Wilks. 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
0: 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It's a smack dab in the middle of a September. One to remember for some, one to forget for others. Should we do the Mariner moment now? Nope. Go Hawks. As week number two is upon us in the NFL, after last night's game between the Denver Broncos, who were just, plays away from getting to Super Bowl 60 about 7 months ago. They ran into a revamped Kansas City squad as Patrick Mahomes looking to come back and play competitive football 9 months after tearing his ACL. We got Travis Kelce trying to drink from the fountain of youth after getting married in the offseason. Yeah, very publicized one there at that, saying he still's got something to give, even with his Hall of Fame career already in the bag. And then, of course, they added the Super Bowl MVP of Super Bowl 60. We know him as K-9 here, Kenneth Walker III. And I think he was out to prove a couple people wrong last night. If he stays healthy, we're talking about, maybe the start of one of the fantastic seasons of any running backs ever had in the National Football League. He definitely did look MVP-esque. KB, ever since he got the reins after Zach Charbonnet went down, he, of course, ran through the postseason with the Seattle Seahawks. We saw what he did in the Super Bowl, even without getting a touchdown. Well, he added two last night. One was a 60-yard run and had Seahawk fans thinking, wow, what could have been, you know, if we just signed him and run it all the way back. But we know, of course, what the deal is there with the running back position and the, injury concerns that he had during his four-year tenure here with the Seattle Seahawks. But he's definitely writing a next chapter there with the Kansas City Chiefs, trying to put them back to prominence. It was a 31-10 victory that probably caught a lot of people by surprise, and probably you too, KB, because as I was just as high on the Houston Texans defense coming into the season, and I know it's only week one, you said that you were just as high on the Denver Broncos defense this season. Well, Kansas City said, watch this, and that's one of the teams, along with the Denver Broncos, that the Seattle Seahawks will have to face over the next 6 weeks, most likely without Sam Darnold. What says you about the finale to week one of the NFL's regular season? 31-10 victory for the Kansas City Chiefs over the Denver.

0: I thought they would be a little bit stronger than that, but really the thing that kind of caught me off guard was just the horrific play from Bo Nix. I mean, kind of wondered if he should have stayed on injured reserve. I mean, good God, that was a terrible game for him, whether it was handing the ball to the defense on fumbles and interceptions. He didn't help his Denver defense or his Denver team at all in yesterday's game, coming off of the ankle injury. And you had both quarterbacks that were coming off of season enders last year. I'll tell you one thing. If that was the Bo Nix that if that Bo Nix was going to play in the AFC Championship last year, then we were still going to play the Patriots, because that was terrible. And I'm not mincing any words, because we sit up there and we talked all about Deshaun Watson and everybody else. That wasn't cool at all. What I saw from the QB position there for Denver didn't really help his team all that much in last night's game. So,
1: and your thoughts of Kenneth Walker III?
0: Oh, almost forgot about Kenneth Walker III.
1: That's who I was talking about for the last 5 minutes. What could have been?
0: I'm watching the game last night. Look, we're gonna use this cliche excuse pretty much throughout the whole show. It's just week one. Yeah, I know. It's just week one. I'm watching that game, and it was Andy Reid basically said, we paid for this, we bought this, we gonna use it. And I believe he got like 7 carries in the first drive.
1: Yeah.
0: So they weren't shy about it. And the funny thing is that one of the reasons, or at least that we hear about, with the Seahawks declining to re-sign Kenneth Walker, or part of it was, his durability. The Kansas City Chiefs weren't worried about his durability at all last night. And he looked like a Super Bowl MVP to go along with another Super Bowl MVP and his quarterback, who also looked like he looked like the Patrick Mahomes that we remember. Didn't show any rust really on that touchdown run that he had in the first half.
1: Looks like he got a new knee.
0: Yeah, he, you know, that these braces now. They got these good braces. The good braces now. I don't know, but he didn't look like he was suffering at all from that injury. And some of the times when I was watching on the other side, I mean, you know, I was wondering if Bo Nix still had an ankle situation with how he was playing. So, yeah, but give credit to Kenneth Walker III. I'm pretty sure if John Schneider was watching that game, he was probably punching air.
1: John Schneider was?
0: Mm-hmm.
1: Think so?
0: Punching air. Mm. I guess it all depends on what you're going to get out of your rookie running back, Jadarian Price. But, Kenneth Walker looked, every bit the part. Worth every penny of $14 million.
1: He was the best running back in week number one across the National Football League. I know Jadarian Price had 75 yards rushing, KB. But, of course, 173 yards rushing for Kenneth Walker III against the Broncos defense. I don't remember Bo Nix suiting up on the Broncos defense for that, but that is what it was. And Kenneth Walker showed everything that we saw here in Seattle. You know, the vision, you know, the refuse to go down mentality, the shiftiness. But he also showed you everything that he matured in and learned, which was keeping everything north-south. While he still kept his wiggle. And that's pretty much what you definitely did see there. Now, Walker also became just the third player since 2000, since this century, to have at least 100 rushing yards in his Chiefs debut. That joined running back Kareem Hunt, who did that in 2017 with 148 yards, and Clyde Edwards-Helaire, who did it in 2020 with 138 yards. They've had some running backs that they've tried to use and, you know, kind of turnstile-esque, like they do at the wide receiver position, or they have at the wide receiver position, but they used Kim Walker every bit like a bell cow in the passing game and the running game, and he definitely did produce. So, yeah, 173 yards on, you know, rushing yards, KB, including a 60-yard one where he just ran by the Denver defense. Kenneth Walker III is showing that if indeed he is hitting his prime, it is going to be interesting. You're talking about, of course, Patrick Mahomes. I said it looked like he had a new knee. You know, you're talking about the athleticism that he had. When he, remember, he scrambled out of the pocket and dove while being hit by two defenders for a 15-yard touchdown.
0: Mm-hmm.
1: Apparently, he hit he reached a top speed of 15.8 miles per hour, which is 2.5 miles per hour faster than his average speed on rushing attempts last season. That's according to Next Gen Stats. So if Patrick Mahomes looked a little bit faster, a little bit more agile than you remember him last time he was out, or even during his career, that was the reason why. And he said that it definitely did add and gave him confidence to go out there and just that now play. KB, that's really what you look for when you talk about whether it be a quarterback or any other position in football, when you come back from those type of injuries, the one thing that's the biggest hurdle to get over is the mental aspect of it all. And that the mental aspect of it all has to do with the physical, you know, being able to, you know, to take, you know, the type of physicality that you took before the injury. And are you able to get right back up and feel confident? And once you get that confidence back, then, of course, that's normally when you see that normally players that have those type of devastating injuries get over the hump and they're back to who they were.
0: Yeah, it was quite impressive. I mean, he didn't have the greatest of games if you look at the numbers. I mean, both quarterbacks had a little bit of trouble throwing the football down the field. So you weren't getting the typical Patrick Mahomes numbers, but the intangibles that he brings to the table is definitely one of the reasons why Kansas City was able to flourish. Give credit to Kansas City's defense as well for holding Denver to yardage wise. And I mean, I don't know what's going on. Didn't Jaylen Waddle go to Alabama?
1: Right.
0: Along with Jerry Jeudy.
1: Right.
0: They were both at Alabama, right? Mm-hmm. I mean, they're not teammates right now. Jerry Judy's not with the Broncos. But for some reason, Denver cannot figure out an Alabama wide receiver. Jerry Jeudy had all the 2 yards receiving.
1: You credit Spagnuolo's
0: defense
1: with that?
0: Excuse me, I say Jaylen Waddle, I say Jerry Jeudy. Waddle's the one who's currently on the team.
1: Right.
0: He had 2 full yards. Not 2.5, not 2 2/3, not 3 yards. He had 2 yards receiving.
1: Mm-hmm.
0: And and
1: that's
0: you
1: not what they signed him in the offseason for.
0: No, and it's one of the things. I mean, I'm looking at the Denver Broncos, and I'm thinking that one of the reasons why I said watch out for this team is because, I mean, you look at what they were able to do last year with their defense, and I thought Bo Nix was coming along as a young, up-and-coming quarterback that was understanding the concepts and the things that Sean Payton wanted from his quarterback. And then we got last night. And I'm looking at it, and I'm just like, Cortland Sutton's, you know, kind of getting up there in age. Really, the Denver Broncos don't have – we talked about this, certain teams that don't have a number one wide receiver. The Denver Broncos are one of those. They're one of those teams that doesn't have a number one. There were people that were talking about whether or not the Kansas City Chiefs had a number one. Oh, well, their number one wide receiver is probably Travis Kelce. Yeah, I mean, he has been. But I think that you saw some of the things that guys like Rashee Rice was able to do. I mean, we talked about Xavier Worthy being one that can take the top off the defense. And so they're in a lot better shape when it comes to their receiving room compared to what I saw from the Denver Broncos. And usually in a Sean Payton offense, you would have, I'm not talking about having that elite Megatron type of receiver in a Sean Payton offense, but pretty much you have effective guys, and right now I'm not seeing anybody being effective for the Denver Broncos.
1: So what's up with the Denver defense?
0: I don't know. I don't know what happened to them. I mean,
1: old man Kelce had a 59-yard, a pass play. He talked about giving
0: tackle.
1: Up a. I mean, they were giving up explosive plays. The 60-yard run for a touchdown by Kenneth Walker, but I mean, 173 yards on 23 carries.
0: Yeah, they couldn't tackle. I mean, there was one play where it wasn't even Kenneth Walker. I mean, you go back to, let's see, you had guys like Emmett Johnson, who. On one play, I believe, in the second half, broke three tackles on the edge. Mm. He should have been tackled for maybe a one-yard loss. Instead, he gets 17. I don't know, man. I mean, that wasn't Emmett Johnson. I think that probably was Kenneth Walker. But they weren't able to tackle as far as the Denver defense. The back end of the defense, I mean, they were holding their own. It wasn't as if Patrick Mahomes was really slicing and dicing them up, but they were taking advantage of poor coverage on the short to intermediate routes and bad tackling. It's not a good combination if you're going to do both of those things poorly in a football game.
1: Oh, you're absolutely right, and that's where we're at in regards to this. And so when we take a look at week one as a whole, as a matter of fact, we will definitely, of course, look that back over and talk about who we're up and who we're down on as far as these teams in, that played in week number one. And you look at the Seattle Seahawks being the defending Super Bowl champions, and we'll, of course, take a look at what the Darnold injury looks like as they get ready for a 1-0 Arizona Cardinals team. They had an impressive victory on the road there in L.A., defeating the Chargers. And so that's going to be an interesting matchup with the Seattle Seahawks going to Arizona this upcoming Sunday in an NFC West showdown there. So it'll be interesting to see, of course, what happens there with that. There is a new number one in college football as we look forward to now week three. And, of course, the college football setting, Texas having a come-from-behind victory to defeat then number one Ohio State takes their number one ranking. And there's some interesting things that did take place during and after the game as far as the television broadcasts are concerned. And quarterback Arch Manning. He had to apologize Tuesday on social media for laughing and making an insensitive comment about an AI-generated video that apparently depicted Longhorns coach Steve Sarkisian slapping ESPN sideline reporter Holly Rowe. The AI-generated video was made in reference to Sarkisian cutting off Rowe's question on the field after Texas rallied in the fourth quarter to defeat Ohio State 24-23 on Saturday. In reality, following a question by Rowe, Sarkisian responded with, "Texas fight, hook 'em," and abruptly walked off, cutting the interview short. In the AI-generated video, Sarkisian is shown shouting, "Hook 'em," before slapping Rowe, who was falling face down to the turf. Now, Monday, Manning was asked if he'd watched any fan-edited clips from the Longhorns' comeback win on social media. And this is where, I guess, a teachable moment, KB, because Manning said, laughing, quote, "I've seen a few AI edits of stuff, but that's about it. Saw an AI edit of Sark's interview. Have y'all seen that one? That's a good one. Him slapping Holly Rowe? It's hilarious." End quote. So, here comes Michael Jackson, KB. You got to moonwalk. Got to do it. Got to... okay, that's what he did. He did the moonwalk, and now he's apologizing, saying, "In my press conference yesterday, I made an insensitive comment about an AI video. There's nothing funny about it. It's easy to say I didn't mean it, but I know my words and actions were hurtful to a lot of people. I do not take that lightly, and I am deeply sorry for that. I want to specifically apologize to Holly Rowe for what she has personally had to deal with because of my comments. I have a ton of respect for her and appreciate her showing me grace in this moment. I need to do it better. I need to do better and will be more thoughtful going forward, end quote. So, KB, you think about that. You know, when we said this, we watched this off the air, and I told you I said, this ain't going to age well. You said, yeah, young man got a lot to learn. But is it just a teachable moment? Is that just him, you know, showing his immaturities there, if you will? Or is this being made to be more, I guess, a mountain out of a molehill, so to speak? Just you've got to know, and you would have thought that he'd been coached better, if you will, about how you approach or how you say things. And I understand in our business, we love, of course, transparency, and they caught him in a moment of that. But this is when that moment, of course, can definitely backfire on him, and it did. And it seemed that the apology was sincere, but some things that you may find funny off camera or off the microphone, don't bring them, if you will, transparent in front of the media, whether it be social media or otherwise, even if it is a AI-generated, you know, any type of joke, AI-generated video or things of that nature. Your thoughts about Arch Manning?
0: Well, I saw, first of all, what I don't appreciate are athletes that yeah, I see his apology, or it kind of sounded sincere and all that, but don't lie to me.
1: Kinda.
0: Don't sit up there and pee on me and tell me it's rain.
1: Oh,
0: okay. You did find it funny. You were the one laughing the most in the room.
1: Yeah.
0: Oh, I didn't find it funny at all. Man, shut up.
1: Because
0: you found it funny.
1: You could tell people were, you know, that kind of laughed at him laughing about it. It was kind of an uncomfortable laughter. You could tell people were wilting.
0: He was laughing the most in the room.
1: Yeah. That was hilarious.
0: So first of all, don't lie to me.
1: It's hilarious.
0: I don't appreciate that. And, I mean, yeah, it's a very well scripted apology, you know. ChatGPT did a good job.
1: Oh, did that.
0: Great job. ChatGPT for that one.
1: But
0: I don't know. I mean, there's a little something about the Mannings that rubs me the wrong way, and it has all the way going back to when Peyton got Archie did a really good job of covering up Peyton's indiscretions that he had with a trainer down there. So, yeah, doesn't surprise me to see a Manning laughing about a woman getting slapped.
1: Interesting, to say the least, there with it, and we'll see what will take place. And I don't know,
0: You let them tell it. They're the royal family. They're the NFL's royal family. Yeah. Football's royal family.
2: Football.
0: Yeah.
1: All right. Well, of course, they did their Monday night deal. I guess they were clowning Pops, and I guess Mike McDonald was on the show there as well.
0: Oh.
1: It's kind of an uncomfortable moment, or whatever the case may be.
0: I'm pretty sure they laughed at the video too.
1: Probably not on camera.
0: Yeah, probably
1: not on camera. I think they're a little more versed in that, and probably should have got a deal. But you know, it is what it is, and I don't know if this will.
0: I'm trying to figure out what this craze is with people putting out videos of assaulting women. I mean, Callaway Golf Clubs got away with it. Want to sit up there and talk about, oh yeah, we it just slipped past us, and we don't understand. I mean, we approved it, but we just didn't. Yeah, and then you apologize when you figured out that it was inappropriate, yet you raked in the profits of people who like Arch Manning laugh at things like that, went and bought more golf clubs. So anyway.
1: The world we live in, y'all. The world we live in. So, in regards to, I guess, well, just look, in regards to Arch Manning himself, look, his play, you know, did the talking there on Saturday. Obviously, you know, everything gets taken into account. And there's, you know, with the big spotlight that's on him because of his last name, you know, to much, you know, a great Much power requires great responsibility, right? Mm. And so there with it.
0: Big NIL check requires great responsibility.
1: Yeah, that too.
0: That's all it is.
1: Absolutely. But, you know, him having that, you know, the last name Manning, you know, where one of his uncles is in the Hall of Fame and one's on the verge. Then, of course, you know what his dad did, of course, long ago. And so him now being a third generation Manning going to the NFL, is that when it's all said and done? Going to have any knock on, you know, where he's selected, or is it just all about player, or is, you know, is this just a one-off, or do we look for, I guess, further evidence of things happening in the future?
0: I don't know if this is like things happening in the future or anything like that. I mean, I think that this is obviously one of those things that's a one-off because of who he is, that they're not going to allow him to make another stupid mistake like this in public. And I hate to be the pessimist, but I'm pretty sure that the apology was prompted by somebody wanting to pull their sponsorship dollars from his NIL account.
1: You don't think it was... You think that this was reactive, or was it a preeminent strike?
0: Yes.
1: Okay.
0: Mm-hmm.
1: It's both.
0: Yeah, pretty much.
1: Okay. Like, that wasn't a good thing. You know, so we might want to. I mean, waited a whole day.
0: Yep.
1: And got the reaction.
0: I'm pretty sure that they got a couple of emails and phone calls, and he needed to. Make sure that a few contracts weren't going to be void.
1: Yeah, well, especially when when his uncles, if you will, they of course work for the same company as a coworker of Holly Rowe, so you know that wasn't going to go over well there at all. Well, we'll take a look at that. We'll also take a look at what's happening. With, of course, the Clippers situation, of course, Steve Ballmer, who's now accepted the penalties that's been given down to him, the one-year suspension, the fines, and everything else that's going on. He said that, yes, that, of course, is the case. And Adam Silver did talk about it. Of course, he said they looked at the precedent before issuing the Clips penalties there with it. Kawhi Leonard was trade was officially... was officially, of course, indoctrinated into, of course, the NBA. So now he is a member of the Toronto Raptors. He gets, of course, a slap on the wrist, per se, being that he was fined $700,000 compared to, of course, being suspended there at all for his actions involved in, of course, the circumventing of the salary cap or taking under-the-table money, if you will, laundered through, of course, various corporations. So we'll take a look at that and then some to come here on the Realest Sports Talk Show in the Northwest. We'll, of course, let you know if we're up or down on certain teams that completed all 16 games of week number one in the National Football League. And, of course, who I guess is looked to be, yeah, we should keep an eye on them. And who has who looks a little fraudulent, if you will, with the victory in week number one, and the same thing with those who lost in week number one. JB along with
0: KB.
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We're back here on Game Time Sports Talk here on a Tuesday afternoon. Hard to believe we're already in the middle of it. Yeah, middle of September. That's the last full week of summer. I guess we'll get a couple of summer-like days before it all goes.

0: excuse me, the Washington State Cougars in the Apple Cup game that the Huskies, of course, get there. If it wasn't for their defense in these first two games this past week against Utah State, I'm not sure where they would be. I know that there's been some criticism towards Damon Williams. Mine more or less comes towards the running game. And I think the running game, especially once they get into Big Ten play, definitely has left a lot to be desired as far as his impact within conference play. But as Eastern Washington definitely does show up on the horizon, that's the next opponent for the Washington Huskies this week. What are your thoughts and concerns of this Jed Fish led team?
1: Well, one of my concerns is that the running back position, which had pretty much taken a hit, couple of hits in the offseason. Now, we knew that Jonah Coleman was going to go to the NFL. He's taking his talents to the next level. But you also had Adam Muhammad, who had gotten a lot of carries last year when you think about the role that he had. Well, he decided to transfer. Then you have, Jordan Washington, and you kept just going down the line. Eventually, you get to Jaden Lamar. Now he's out for 2 to 3 months. So, I mean, pretty soon, I think that they're going to be calling on Napoleon Kaufman to get his fifth year of eligibility in order to run the football for this team, because they have nobody right now. And so when your quarterback is the leading rusher of your football team, that's not a good thing. I don't care if it's Michael Vick. I don't care if it's Lamar Jackson. Mm-hmm. You don't want your quarterback to be leading your team in rushing yards. And as of right now, that's what the Washington Huskies have. They have their quarterback leading them in rushing yards. And it's not as if he's rushing for 100 a game like Marcus Tuiasosopo used to. They're not utilizing him like that. He's not doing what Isaiah Stanback used to do. And that's the thing. It's like they're struggling on the offense. I believe the play calling hasn't been stellar. The execution obviously hasn't been. But at this point right now, you got to question whether or not Jed Fish, who is the offensive coordinator. I mean, I said over this past weekend when they were only able to muster 16 points against Utah State, there's something that we call, you know how we do, DTMing.
0: Mm.
1: And at some point, I think we're going to look at this and say, Jed Fish is DTMing, doing too much. And if you're out there calling the plays, and but you also have to manage the team on the sideline, and I know you got a team of people out there, but I know that that all offensive coordinators don't call plays from the booth, but seemingly that you have all of this other stuff that you have to deal with as a head coach down on the sidelines, getting your offense into the right formation and the right play call may be one of those things that's just a little bit too much on your plate. And but then again, who am I to criticize the guy? He said when he got here that's what he does. He calls the plays.
0: Mm-hmm.
1: Well, hopefully that doesn't cost this team a shot at doing things special here at the end of the year. Because right now, they don't look like a football. At the beginning of the year, we were actually, to be honest with you, I was kind of surprised with the 17th ranking that they got at the beginning of the season,
0: mm-hmm.
1: considering a lot of the things that they had lost in the offseason. But as of right now, the way that this team looks, good luck in the Big Ten.
0: Yeah, because, look, you had the expectation level that, you know, they did not meet in the Apple Cup game against Washington State. At 24-10 was not suffice, get a favorable thought or spot in regards to the minds of of the AP voters. So you got knocked down a couple pegs even after one.

0: winning the game from 17th to 19th. Then, of course, you barely hold on to a game at home against Utah State, a team that had lost the week previous to Idaho State, an FCS opponent that you took a look at, and they turned the ball over four times in that loss to Idaho State. You barely come out with a victory, 16-14. What does that do? That knocks you all the way out of the top 25. So, you know, according to those who are making the votes, or, of course, are putting those votes in for the rankings, they have not, of course, they have not been snuffed in regards to meeting expectations and meeting expectation level in regards to, what they're supposed to do with a quarterback that's as dynamic as Damon Williams. And, of course, not doing what you're supposed to do in regards to looking at what it is that this team is going to be once they get into Big Ten play. I know that it's Eastern Washington this week, and in a couple of weeks they're going to be facing a USC team, in Big Ten play. And we know that they have struggled. I mean, they lost games that they should have won even last year. Probably kept them from getting a 10-win season. And maybe, who knows, maybe it kept him, maybe it kept Jeb Fish from getting the offers that he was looking for in regards to taking another job. I think that's always been one of the main, in Husky fans' minds in regards to Jeb Fish, that he's a rolling stone, wherever he lays his hat is his home. And so, yeah, when you take a look at, regards to Jeb Fish, that, he might have been ready to, pick up and leave. I'm wondering if this is the other way around. If he doesn't meet expectations, are we taking a look at maybe making a coaching change at the end of this season?
1: It's tough to think that the University of Washington would make a coaching change when there's still money on the books. I don't think that they're in any position to buy anybody out, which is,
0: I guess if you're talking about from what monies that they're getting from the Big Ten, because they're only getting half.
1: Yeah, only getting a half share.
0: We don't know what their books look like in regards to their collective or what their NIL money is. But if this is indeed an institution, a destination institution, you would think they'd be able to do like what we're seeing with LSU in Louisiana. When you have schools that are paying coaches to go away, like they did with, of course, the previous coach, Brian Kelly, to go away, then they hire Lane Kiffin, they have that much money. And you know what's ridiculous in regards to, seeing, that happen, and then you see the amounts of NIL money that come in. I mean, LSU was the one that made the grand play, for Damon Williams, where he, basically reneged on his commitment to Washington, the contract that he signed for the NIL money, to take more at LSU before he had to, walk that one back and, do the walk of shame there with that one. But when you see, institutions, but publicly funded state institutions like LSU paying coaches off, $90 million off that, and then, paying even more money to Lane Kiffin, and NIL, I think I laugh at the point where they're trying to cap money for these players, and I'm seeing all this, save the college and college sports. So that I saw we were just inundated with those type of, with those messages and those commercials throughout the weekend in regards to college football is concerned. I find it highly hypocritical when you see all that money floating around, and you could do that with coaches, but yet you want to cap money for players.
1: Yeah, I don't even. I mean, if they, money's money. They can cap it all they want. They're going to find a way around the cap. You weren't allowed to pay players for 100 years in college football, but trust me, they were finding ways to get guys a little something something. Hmm. And it wasn't just SMU back in the '80s doing it.
0: No.
1: But in this case, yeah. Here's the thing. The University of Washington, the state of Washington, the alumni, there's money. In fact, there's a lot more money than down in Louisiana, in Baton Rouge. It's just that this the money that's here, not a lot of, I mean, not as many, I won't say not a lot, not as many are willing to put it into a football program, though. So, at least not as many as there would be down in Baton Rouge that are willing to throw their money at a football program. So, I just don't know if the University of Washington's ever going to get there, because I'm not sure if the culture of football is ever going to match what it is in Baton Rouge, Louisiana, or in Austin, Texas, or in Athens, Georgia, or Tuscaloosa, Alabama. That's just the nature of the environments of the where those places reside.
0: What about Michigan? What about the state of Ohio?
1: They will put their money in. Yes,
0: What about California, Oregon? You got Uncle Phil. Uncle Phil's money still going around there.
1: Yeah, I mean that's the thing. You have whales at certain schools, and I mean who that's an alumni of the University of Washington is willing to go and be a whale? Is willing to be the one is going to do what Mark Cuban's doing for the University of Indiana. Is going to do what Phil Knight's doing for the University of Oregon. USC, there's a lot of money there. But like I said, the environment isn't calling for a bunch of that money to be thrown into the football program. There's a huge
0: but here my thing though
1: performing is arts schools, yeah, and music schools and film schools and all that going on at USC that's getting money more so than the football program would be.
0: Well, USC is a privately funded institution. I'm talking about state funded institutions.
1: Yeah, yeah. Well, I'm just talking about just money allocated to the athletic program.
0: Yeah, true.
1: And so, I think and Michigan and Ohio State, they've shown that they will put their money into the football program, but they're still not. I don't think that those two states, Ohio and Michigan, I don't think they're as adamant about those football programs as the ones that we just talked about being down in the South.
0: Yeah, but in most cases, though, KB, and I think what bugs me, and you talk about money's it's going to find its way around. Yeah, that's the case, but that's what bugs me about, you do want guidelines and guardrails in regards to how college football is conducted, but not at the expense of capping the money-making ability of who the product is. The players mm-hmm. there, and I say that because in a lot of the different ways, and I'm excluding schools such as Notre Dame in Indiana, and of course USC there in California, because those are private institutions. But for the most part, Lane Kiffin there, if you will, Kirk Cignitti, if you will, respectively. I'm not sure if Jed Fish is there here in Washington, but. Of course, my man in Oregon, those are the highest paid mm-hmm. public officials in Louisiana and in Indiana with Cignitti. In many instances, these head coaches of these football programs are the highest paid public mm-hmm. official in that state.
1: Yeah, they are. And I think you're talking about Dan Lanning.
0: Dan Lanning
1: in Oregon. Oregon. Yeah, they are.
0: Those are our tax dollars.
1: Yeah, I mean, well, for Jed Fish, I guess it is. We're not paying those taxes in
0: right, but for our Oregon listeners, that's Atlanta.
1: Yeah.
0: You know, I'm talking about wherever you may be listening to us from. Shouts out to, of course, the JAG down in Louisiana. He knows where that money's going.
1: But yeah, but here's the thing is that
0: money ain't in his lane. It's in Lane's pocket.
1: I'm not trying to cap anything. I mean, look, if you want to
0: Nick Saban, Deion Sanders, all these others that have benefited from this, they are.
1: Once they found out that it's harder for them to compete,
0: mm-hmm.
1: And see, you see all these schools is like, well, wait a minute, we gotta work on an even playing field. Like, we all gotta get the same amount of resources. Why? It's never been that way.
0: Exactly.
1: It's never been that way. Wazoo was never getting the same amount of resources that the University of Washington mm-hmm. was getting.
0: Here's the thing, though. The other shoe to this whole deal is that the product arguably has never been better on the field. Mm-hmm. I think you're creating a lot of parity. I think a lot of parity is happening in college football as it looks right now. Oklahoma State beat Oregon.
1: Yeah, and I think
0: we were taking a look at what happened, of course, in those other weeks. I'm not talking about Slaughter Saturday, where you saw Houston mm-hmm. beat up on Southern, and good Lord, Miami, what you did to, of course, Florida A&M. But, you look at what Western Michigan did to Michigan, maybe that's a one-off, but Oklahoma State and Oregon wasn't. Mm-hmm. You've seen, of course, what Texas Tech has been able to do, what Indiana's been able to do, as you talked about, because you talk about the whales that they've had. But depending on the monies, and it's flipped around. I mean, look at the Vanderbilt program, how they've become competitive in the SEC. It almost says... Have we seen this many, especially with the college football playoff there, have we seen this many national championship contenders at one time? Is there a clear-cut favorite? I know Texas is number one, but are they the clear-cut favorite to win the national championship?
1: Man, they better watch out for them dogs.
0: Yeah,
1: Georgia's
0: not a clear-cut favorite to win the national championship.
1: No, but they are. Neither's whooping everybody's behind, though.
0: Who's everybody's behind? Yeah. They ain't even gotten a good conference
1: score. Scored about 400 points already.
0: Yeah, right? But against the Sisters of the Poor.
1: In two games. So, yeah, I know.
0: Western Kentucky.
1: I know.
0: I'm just saying.
1: They're just preparing themselves for SEC.
0: But what I'm saying, though, is that there's no clear-cut favorite. Notre Dame's not the clear-cut favorite. Indiana's not.
1: No.
0: They're the defending national champions. Miami, Ohio State, LSU. I mean, you can still make arguments for Alabama. And that's who I was thinking about, who, of course, ran away with the game while I was thinking about Michigan. Beating Oklahoma.
1: Oh,
0: yeah. I was thinking about Alabama. Of course, going against Kentucky was there early. But, I'm saying, though, you can go about, 8 to 10 schools deep that have a more than legitimate shot to win the whole national title. It didn't used to be that way.
1: That's why it's a good thing that they have a playoff. But I understand the reason why all of this is happening. There's not a concentration of 90% of the talent concentrated in just 10 schools, which is what it used to be.
0: Right.
1: Like you
0: it, there's it, more it, parity. Yeah, you have players are going to where they are going to play and get paid.
1: You had players that were getting buried on rosters yeah. because they were the big school. Alabama would have freshmen, five-star freshmen, wait till they're freaking juniors before they mm-hmm. saw the field.
0: Mm-hmm.
1: And if you have a five-star freshman, if that guy's not seeing the field his freshman year, he's going to play somewhere else. And that's what's happening. You have the transfer portal opens, and everybody that's on the depth chart that's not a starter, all of a sudden they're all looking for new opportunities. So that's the reason why you're seeing all this parity. And a lot of people say that they don't like the transfer stuff, and I'm not really big on the whole transfer every year and things of that nature. But what that does is that has been able to create some of the parity that we've seen here in college football with players, like I said, players that are second and third stringers, but they're 4 or 5 star athletes. They're getting a chance to go somewhere and play, and they're also getting some money somewhere else. So yeah. The product is pretty good as far as the competition level, but I'm still not a real big huge fan of seeing all these kids jumping around year in and year out. I'm actually surprised when I see somebody like, let's just take DeMond Williams for an example. Somebody who stayed at one program for 3 years or in his third year. But even that came with a bit of a wrinkle in it because he tried to leave. It's the world we live in college, when it comes to college athletics these days.
0: Yeah, and what adds further to the parity, though, is like those who were, for instance, at Ball State before, of course, Cignetti took all of them to Indiana, or even those cats that are at Western Michigan right now, depending on their season or whatnot, they're going to go in the transfer portal and get, of course, signed to upper schools. You got those step stool schools, as I call them,
1: mm-hmm.
0: If you will, they're competing because they got players that are hungry trying to get the money,
1: yeah.
0: You know, trying to, of course, compete and make a name for themselves. And so I think what it all does lead to, and I know that we don't like the process of it all, the formula of it all, but the end product is still the same. It's a good product on the field of college football right now.
1: The only thing I'm not liking about it is because it seems as if that we are moving towards a system where high school athletes are basically going to have to start their college years at the what is it called? Not the Power Four, but the best. Best of four, is that what it's called? Or best of five?
0: Best of five, yeah.
1: I
0: call them the rest of five.
1: Rest of five. That it seems like instead of having the some of the top high school athletes going to some of the top schools, that they're going to have to start at a smaller school because the top schools aren't taking freshmen. They're taking second and third year transfers.
0: Well, depending on who you are, the top recruits are going to the top colleges if they are going to play at that point in time. Case in point, take a look at what the UW has, especially on the defensive side of the ball.
1: Yeah.
0: You know, I mean, so I
1: and
0: guess
1: look
0: it
1: for
0: all.
1: Those, I mean, I would encourage high school athletes to look for those schools that are giving the underclassmen chances to operate.
0: I don't think you need to because, again, the services will render that. The top schools, if they want that player, if you will, they're going to have to pay up. You know, they're going to have to offer it up. Trust me, these athletes definitely do know their leverage. Before we get to, of course, the break and hear from you, the Game Time crew at 206-325-1420 and 503-770-8725. Let's go to the hotlines where we find Marlo. Game Time, what's on your mind?
2: Well, it's KB, JB. Did you watch that game last night?
0: Oh, yeah.
1: Yeah.
0: Oh, yeah. Talked about it at the beginning of the show. K-9 looked pretty dang good. I was able to get the victory. I called KC. KB had Denver.
2: Mm-hmm. Yeah, it was. I think Emmett, what's his name, Emmett Johnson?
1: Mm-hmm. Yeah.
2: That kid ran too good, too. And K-9 was just unbelievable. I am so scared that there's something else wrong with Patrick Mahomes because he didn't throw very much last night, and that had me scratching my head like, what's going on with this dude? Unless they said, hey, you know what, we're just gonna run the ball. That's it.
1: I think that's
0: it's
1: it.
0: The latter.
1: I think that's it. You have Andy Reid. He's been around for a long time. He's seen a lot of football. Heck, he's forgotten more football than most people know. And you had a quarterback that was coming off of an ACL surgery who was, I heard stories, or at least read stories from local Kansas City media, that he still had a visible limp and was going to be wearing a brace. And he was definitely wearing a brace in that game. I think that the game plan was, we bought the Ferrari, we're not going to leave it in the garage.
0: Yeah, you know what? It was nothing but a pimp limp. Hey, pause 10 seconds for station identification. You're on Game Time Sports Talk.
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0: Marlo joining us on the hotlines here on Game Time Sports Talk on a Tuesday afternoon. So, your Kansas City Chiefs, are they back in contending position?
2: They are as Denny Green would say, they are who we thought they were.
0: Oh, that's who we thought they were, huh? Oh, see that?
2: You knew hey. It, I knew it. And I just, you know, Bo Nix, you know, the funny thing about this last night, I was like, I'm waiting on their coach to chew out Bo Nix.
1: Yep.
2: He chewed out Russell Wilson.
0: Uh-huh.
2: And guess what? He never did.
1: He never did, exactly. I was with you. I'm with you on that one, Marlo. I was thinking the same thing. I'm watching this game, and I'm like, when are you going to go off on Bo Nix? Because he was trash last night. He didn't have any problem running Russell out, but
2: his guy. And number two, the whole team was trash. It wasn't just Bo Nix. It was the whole team was just like mistake after mistake.
0: Yeah, where's that defense?
1: My defense is terrible.
2: Yeah, where's that defense, that vaunted defense you're talking about? But I felt good about the way the Chiefs performed. I'm glad that Coach Reed didn't like try to not put on the points last night. They made they actually stated like, hey, look, whenever my enemies is coaching is the offensive coordinator, they score at least 30 points. If it was Matt Nagy, they're below 20 or around 20 points. And I'm just like, man, my enemy just doesn't get too much credit for what he does.
0: Hmm. Interesting.
1: He doesn't, and yep. I think one of the reasons why the reasons Eric Bieniemy is not a head coach right now is because Andy Reid's the play caller.
2: Yeah.
1: That's always going to hang over and pretty much anybody who takes the role of offensive coordinator for the Kansas City Chiefs, you're going to be hampered because you may be coordinating during the week, but when the game starts on Sunday, Andy Reid's calling the plays.
2: Yeah.
1: And so I give credit to Eric Bieniemy, and yeah, he's doing a great job, and he always has, of coordinating this thing throughout the week, and we'll see what happens with it. But I'm with you that Kansas City offense. I mean, I love the fact that they decided that we are running on this defense. All the stuff that we were doing or that we are doing is working. So there's no reason to put our franchise quarterback in harm's way. Now, he did when he ran for that 15-yard touchdown, but after that, they really did a great job of just kind of protecting Patrick Mahomes and letting their Ferrari drive down the road.
2: Mm. Wow. Yeah, that game looked very good last night. I'm not going to say we're Super Bowl bound, but I tell you what, it sounds like we're in the championship game in a few weeks.
0: Any other squads, I guess, pop your eye a little bit, Marlo? In week one,
2: you know, I the Giants, the Arizona Cardinals.
0: Mm-hmm.
2: I mean, I just
0: did we lose Marlo? I believe we did.
2: As good as they did, they look like a totally different team.
0: Okay, well, it's good. I agree. You know, with most of your assessment. And I think it makes schedules easier depending on who you are, but for the Seattle Seahawks, I think that a difficult stretch just got a little bit more difficult here over the next 6 weeks, especially with your quarterback situation. So, you know, I think it's going to be interesting. That Kansas City game is going to be one to look at there next month. You know, Arizona, we'll find them out this week, and we'll see if the Commanders are something. But, yeah, the Broncos and the 49ers, that's going to be an interesting gauntlet coming up here in the next several weeks.
2: Well, before I go, why did the Seahawks didn't even want to challenge the Chiefs for Kenneth Walker?
0: They didn't have the salary cap money.
1: They didn't have $14 million
0: a year?
1: I think they did.
0: I mean, they did, but they wouldn't be able to sign other players that they wanted to keep.
1: Maybe not. But I don't know. I mean, I think part of it had to do with the fact that they saw what obviously we know what the receiver market has turned into, and you had the offensive player of the year with Jackson Smith and Jigba, and you also saw what you were getting from Nicky Minwori, and you were probably going to lock him up after this year.
0: Just so, kind of down the road type of deal. Yeah. But there is an argument, though, amongst Seahawks fans, is like, okay, what are we really going to get out of Rashid Shaheed? And if that's the case, is he worth $17 million a year where you could have got Kenneth Walker for $14 million a year? I don't know. I'm just, you know, I'm throwing that out there.
2: I think if the Chiefs doesn't abuse Kenneth Walker, I think, you know, if they make it to the Super Bowl, he may be another back-to-back Super Bowl MVP. He is running. I mean, I'm kind of shocked, guys. I can't believe that the Seahawks let this guy go. He was amazing.
0: Yeah, but here's the thing, though. He wasn't amazing for 17 games during the regular season. That's always been the problem, and that's something that you're going to have to keep an eye on, is his durability. Yeah. Is this going to be the Kenneth Walker that you're going to see in week 9, 10, and especially in week 16, 17, and 18? Will he be available for those games?
2: Well, Emmett Johnson is not a bad replacement.
0: Emmett Johnson is not Kenneth Walker III. He is not him.
2: Well, you know, we have like a future Hall of Fame quarterback who is really good, and I know that if K-9 goes down, that we're not worried about it. I mean, he'll be missed, but that guy's good.
0: Marlo, with all due respect, I remember you saying that with Kareem Hunt, with my man Hilaire, with the Black Russian Isaiah Pacheco, and whatnot. Those are not Kenneth Walker III. Those are not K-9.
2: They're not. I admit that.
0: There you
2: but
0: go.
2: But you know why we're bragging about Edwards Hilaire? I never did like the guy.
0: I just like saying his name.
1: Yeah, I like saying his name too.
0: Hilaire? Hilaire? Marlo, have a great Tuesday afternoon,
2: Thanks, man. Guys.
0: We'll definitely catch you on the other side. Marlo checking in and out here on the Realest Sports Talk Show of the Northwest. 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
1: Of Game Time Sports Talk. Will it be a September to remember or one to forget?
2: The Seahawks raise another Super Bowl banner as they begin their title defense and the pursuit of another championship.
1: While the Mariners came into the season with high expectations but low results.
2: And college football, buckle up. Another unpredictable season is ready to roll.
1: We're talking about all that and then some weekday afternoons from 1 till 3 here on Game Time Sports Talk. Heard on 1620 KYIZ.
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0: 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Look, KB, we're just a couple weeks away from the NBA starting their training camps and looking to see LeBron James get another uniform. Yes, he will be a Philadelphia 76er this upcoming season. And we found out on Monday that Kawhi Leonard will indeed be a Toronto Raptor yet again after that deal was finalized. There was a lot, of course, that went into the investigation that now, of course, is going to be looked into by the Federal Bureau of Investigation, the FBI, there as well. NBA Commissioner Adam Silver did address the situation, and he said that the league looked at precedent before taking away five first-round picks from the Los Angeles Clippers for circumventing salary cap rules, though noted that the decision was difficult because of the impact it could have on the team's fans. Speaker Tuesday at the end of a two-day Board of Governor meeting pointed to how the Minnesota Timberwolves were once docked five picks for cap circumvention, as the precedent used in this case. And while noting that he doesn't believe that the loss of picks will lead to what he called permanent damage to the Clippers, it is still a major setback. And, you know, he talks about permanent damage. I guess that's the new colloquialism for the death penalty that we've used before, of course, in college football. Silver did say, quote, "I think that's in some ways the most difficult part of adjudicating these disputes. While there have to be competitive consequences, in our view, if these rules are violated, we still want to be a 30-team league, and we recognize that in some ways we're unfortunately punishing the fans of that team as well." End quote. Well, Silver's first comments after the Clippers were found to have circumvented salary cap rules on Kawhi Leonard's behalf, something that the team vehemently denied, but then, of course, walked it back, as Steve Ballmer did, in fact, say that he accepts the penalties. He's been suspended for 1 year. The team has been fined $30 million, and it's been forced to forfeit five first-round picks. KB, the trade sending Leonard to back to Toronto finally completed, and this matter is now done. And I think that there is precedent now reset, if you will, if you look at the Minnesota Timberwolves situation, which he definitely did mention, that will probably deter teams from doing this in the near future. I'm not sure if they'll find other clever ways to get around it, but Do you feel at all for the Clippers fans? You know, that's, as Silver stated, that that's who it hurts the most in this matter, and just like it did for the Timberwolves, when you see, of course, the executives of your ball club end up doing something that ultimately hurts their competitive edge to compete in the league for some time to come.
1: Yeah, I mean, it was a big time punishment that they handed down. I mean, I would think that whatever it is that the league can do, because this whole situation was about money, right, and about basically laundering it or hiding it, washing it, whatever the term is.
0: They put it on the heavy duty cycle.
1: Yeah. And usually it's there's a cycle. It's called the whitest whites.
0: Oh,
1: they're the ones that are able to get away with this type of stuff. So that's how it's done, I guess. I don't know. The way that they tried to circumvent the system and everything like that, yeah, I do think that it deserves like a harsh punishment. And so whatever that the league can come up with that can hinder the team from being able to reach its maximum financial gains would probably be the best course of action, in my opinion.
0: Okay.
1: And so this sounds like, yeah, it might hurt the fans. But the idea is not to necessarily hurt the fans. And there's been fans and markets of teams that have been bad for years. And Adam Silver doesn't talk about those fans. Mm-hmm. he doesn't talk about Sacramento Kings fans very much, does he?
0: Yeah.
1: I mean, and so and you're talking about franchises that just have been inept. So in this case, I don't necessarily think that it has anything to do with the fans, but just really trying to punish the organization and hurt the organization's ability to maximize their financial efforts.
0: Well, when you take a look at Kawhi Leonard and I guess the discrepancy in the punishment that he got versus the officials that were involved, and you know, are you in agreement with it? Because I think that was one of the things that they had to do. Number one, you know, finish the investigation to see exactly who they feel was the most mm-hmm. at fault. You know, who accepted the most of the blame pie. And I think that it probably would have affected the trade if it wasn't just a $700,000 fine that Kawhi Leonard had to incur. You know, if he had to, of course, anchor, and I just kind of want your thoughts in regards to how culpable he is. But if he had to serve a lengthy suspension or something of that nature, then I think that maybe that hurts, of course, the Clippers even more. And maybe the Raptors don't go through with that trade.
1: I think that the league did a great job with Kawhi Leonard. And here's why.
0: Okay.
1: Because I don't think that Kawhi Leonard, even if he was culpable, even if he knew what was going on, still can't be held. What's the term?
0: Responsible?
1: Responsible.
0: Culpable.
1: Culpable.
0: Yeah.
1: Whatever.
0: Liable.
1: Liable. Yeah, I don't know if it was liable, but I was thinking what he because here's the reason. He did what he was supposed to do. The league, yes, the league, Adam Silver, the rest of the owners and everything like that, they don't want players like Jaylen Brown. They don't want the guys that are going to negotiate their own deals. Mm. They have these deals with these with the agents.
0: Mm-hmm.
1: Kawhi did exactly what he was supposed to do. He hired an agent. He had the agent go and deal with the team. Now it may have been his uncle, or whoever it was, but that's what the league wants you to do. That because they want you to be focused on playing basketball, and they want to also be able to have these I scratch your back, you scratch mine type of deals with some of these agents that they've had long term relationships with.
0: Mm.
1: So he did what he was supposed to do. And he was following with what his agent and the owner made this deal. He just was the beneficiary of it. So, I don't think that, like I said, even if he did know and he knew all along, that's kind of part of being the player, right? It's called plausible deniability.
0: Oh. Yeah, that's where he's at.
1: So he's like, hey man, I was just going to practice.
0: That's what it was.
1: Yeah, that's how they put a contract. They said I was going to make $200 million, so I signed it.
0: I wasn't going to say no.
1: Yeah,
0: I was just minding my own business.
1: Hey,
0: yeah,
1: they told me I was getting $200 million, and I just need to sign and go to practice. I did.
0: Yeah, paid me $28 million. I only got to give $700,000 back. Here you go. Bet. All right.
1: He probably reached in his pocket and paid the fine. He probably reached in his pocket and said, how much is it?
0: Wait. Geez.
1: Hold up. Let me.
0: That's ridiculous. Yeah.
1: Break you off. How much was it again? Oh, wait. Hold up. A couple more.
0: Well, wow.
1: Hey, you're taking my whole stack. Here you go. All right.
0: That's one of the things that has been going down, of course, in the shadows of the football season beginning. Another one, though, the U.S. Open did conclude this past weekend. Ben Shelton, the American, came up short. Too bad Coco Gauff didn't get it all. The U.S., if you will, up-and-comers.
1: You know what I didn't know?
0: What you didn't know?
1: I didn't know because people were talking about Ben Shelton. They were like, oh, yeah, you know, he's the first black player since Arthur Ashe to win the U.S. Open.
0: He didn't win.
1: Or U.S.
0: You get to the final?
1: Get to the final. The U.S.
0: On the men's side?
1: A U.S. born.
0: Okay.
1: And I'm like, I didn't know he black.
0: Yeah.
1: I'm sorry. That's I'm not trying to judge or nothing like that. I just didn't know. Wasn't sure.
0: Yeah.
1: Think back in the day they called him passing.
0: Is that what it is?
1: I don't know. I'm just saying.
0: Did he tell you, like, I look just like Jason Kidd did 30 years ago.
1: No.
0: I look just like Jason Kidd.
1: Jason got some features.
0: You look at Ben Shelton, he got features.
1: Ben, okay.
0: You have to look at him up close, Kate.
1: I got to get my microscope.
0: I don't know about that.
1: Or the magnifying glass. I got to look like.
0: I says Jason Kidd.
1: Like Sherlock Holmes.
0: See that?
1: Pull my.
0: Anyway. Do that.
1: No, all right.
0: Well. That, of course, went down, and the U.S. women, they won their fifth straight Women's World Cup title, and so the WNBA will be, their season will commence again. They've had a 2.5-week hiatus. The Storm will play on Thursday, and it was, of course, Stewie. Yeah, Breonna Stewart leading the way. What you looked at, of course, she was the team captain. She sat at the news conference following Saturday's semifinal, previewing the final showdown against France. And she had a quiet confidence, said, I've been in these games, emotional part of really what's going to teeter teams and not go their way. But my team, we're going to be locked in. We're going to be very composed. Doesn't matter what happens to us. We know it's going to be a long game. They went out there. They got it done. And we're able to get it. Look, she is the first of course, maybe in decades, they look challenged, but she's the winningest player in Team USA history. This is her fifth, if you will. You want to talk about the fact that?
1: Whoa!
0: Yeah,
1: I thought Dusty Taurasi had that one.
0: Well, in regards to Olympics and World Cup titles.
1: Yeah.
0: I thought
1: Taurasi had that one.
0: Well, let's put it like this. I want to know what athlete can put this on their resume. 4 NCAA championships, 3 WNBA titles.
1: You can stop right there.
0: Right.
1: You can stop right there.
0: Swept national championships, 3 WNBA titles, 3 Olympic gold medals, and now 4 World Cup titles, tying Sue Bird for the most of all time. Right there. So when you talk about do we say winningest player in sports history, or do we say most accomplished player in sports history? Either way, when you're talking about ring culture or championships, I mean, these are the things that we play for. We don't play for second place, right?
1: Mm-hmm.
0: Where does that rank in regards to her overall greatness?
1: You know, I put her up there. I've always loved Stewie. I mean, going back to her days when she was at UConn and finding out that we had the number one pick in the draft and was able to snatch her on up.
0: Mm-hmm.
1: After having one of the all-time big women of for what was it, about 6-7 year period there with
0: Lauren Jackson.
1: With Lauren Jackson.
0: And preparing her at the second half of Sue Bird's career.
1: Yeah, exactly. So Sue Bird, she had her Kareem, and then she had her Shaq.
0: Mm.
1: Like that's kind of what the two teammates that she was able to work championships with. So
0: kind of poetic for her to tie Sue Bird for most World Cup goals.
1: Yeah, yeah. Now, how many WNBA MVPs does she have? I know she has one. Right?
0: Mm-hmm.
1: She was able to get that one when it was immediately after she left Seattle and joined the New York Liberty. She was balling out that year. I was like, man, why couldn't you stick around? You know, but.
0: Gotta go.
1: Yeah.
0: Gotta go.
1: Gotta get to the big market. Gotta get to the big market. Yeah,
0: she
1: right?
0: went back home.
1: Yeah. And so, I mean, you could put her up there with just about anybody, man. I mean, she's in the conversation. With the Lisa Leslies and the Candace Parkers and
0: Asia
1: Wilsons of the world, yeah.
0: Now, Asia Wilson, she was a late scratch from the tournament, so didn't have to endure that. The Storm did, of course, have a casualty of the World Cup, and that being, of course, Magabor.
1: Yeah.
0: Going down to tour ACL. She's going to be out not only the rest of the – I guess the short remainder of what's left in this season, but she's going to be out for all of 2027. So,
1: that's not good.
0: I think that deserves a commissioner's ticket. Mm-hmm. Come on. Number one pick. We got to get Juju now. Yeah. Well, got to tank for Juju.
1: Yeah.
0: We did what we're supposed to do for Juju. Huh?
1: At this point, I'm not mad at you.
0: Don't be mad.
1: Won all season long. Don't start winning now.
0: Nah, just compete.
1: Just compete. And we gonna
0: keep it close.
1: I need some juju in my life, man. I need some good juju.
0: Yeah, see, I don't need some good juju.
1: Yes, we do. I had
0: to deal with the Mariners for the last 6 months.
1: Oh, and congratulations to Angel Reese. She led the team, the Team USA, in rebounds.
0: Rebounds.
1: And she was coming off the bench grabbing them boards, man.
0: Man,
1: her and Caitlin Clark coming off the bench. How cool was that?
0: She's Dennis Rodman at WNBA.
1: Yeah, she could definitely rebound that basketball. She's getting a little bit better at scoring, but rebounding is her cup of tea.
0: Yeah, she goes to work on them boards. They go hard in the paint, Big P. So, yeah, definitely doing that. All right, so definitely wanted to let you know what was happening behind the veil of, or should I say, the shadow of college and pro football. But when we come back, we're definitely going to take a look at week one in the National Football League and give our thoughts about the teams that represented and misrepresented in week number one and start to peek towards week number two. Also taking a look at what we're in store for with the Sam Darnold injury as far as Seattle Seahawks fans, especially if it goes all 6 weeks that he may be out. JB along with
1: KB.
0: 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We're back with the fourth quarter here on
2: Game Time. 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

0: Oh, yeah, baby. And we back to the realest sports talk show in the Northwest, Game Time Sports Talk. Yeah, man. You hear about this, Macklemore stuff here, Big P? He's a local artist, for anybody that doesn't know. Apparently, Robert Kraft. You know who Robert Kraft is, right?
1: Yeah, he's the guy recording the massage parlor over there.
0: See?
1: Yeah.
0: I thought that you were going to mention that he was the owner of the Patriots, but you mentioned what a lot more people probably know him for. Yeah, what was it called? The Wild Orchid, where he was caught hanging out? So, yeah, that guy. I guess that guy had an issue with something that Macklemore said up on stage, and so he banned him from doing the Ed Sheeran. Look, I don't listen to these people either, so don't. Is it Sheeran? Sheeran? I don't know how to say his name.
2: Ed Sheeran.
0: That's how you say it? Okay. And now, apparently, his band and the other opening artist decided to stand with Money Mac. I don't even know what that's.
2: Oh, you call him Money Mac?
0: I don't know if that's his
2: nickname.
0: That's
2: the thing?
0: I don't know.
2: Oh.
0: I don't know. I know he's from Seattle.
2: Uh-huh.
0: Macklemore. And so, I don't know. But

0: He didn't like that. He like,
1: oh, see, Big now P, what he, Big P, what he do? Make sense.
0: He called him Money Max. He, Money Max, like, yeah, he didn't like that, huh, Kraft? Mr. Kraft? We was in you like a tick.
2: Wow.
0: We got up in that behind like an enema. Yeah.
2: That you gonna see.
1: Where fucking up,
2: up in that thing like a G-string.
0: Didn't like that.
2: Huh? Okay, but yeah, yeah. I just got that. Okay, he's from Seattle. Seattle beat me.
0: Seahawk
2: fan. I don't want you coming to my stadium. Yeah, no, it's over some stuff that I guess Macklemore said free Palestine, and so that was Robert Kraft said that was hate speech. So anyway, moving along.
1: Byron Allen, give him a plug. Bringing the HBCU games to the nation.
0: Oh yeah,
1: yeah. You see the game this weekend? Dubs,
0: yeah.
1: You see the game this weekend?
0: I did not see it.
1: Arkansas, Pine Bluff.
0: Yeah,
1: yeah.
0: But
1: Alcorn State, man, great, great game.
0: Yeah. So
2: man, that brings up some bad memories for me.
1: You went to HBCU and what happened?
2: We were scheduled. Okay, we were going to be one of the. I think it was. Four HBCUs were going to be playing on ESPN2 back in the late 90s.
0: So it was a big deal.
2: It was a big deal. They were going to play have two HBCU games played on ESPN2. It may have been ESPN3. I don't know what the heck, but back then. But it wasn't going to be on the ESPN main. It was going to be on ESPN2, right? So we were supposed to, I was at Morehouse, we were supposed to play Alcorn State. Now, Alcorn State, they didn't have Steve McNair at the time. Steve McNair had already made it into the NFL. He was playing for the Tennessee Titans. But Steve McNair was the quarterback who had kind of put Alcorn State on the map at the moment, right?
0: Right, right.
2: We had Doug Williams and Todd Bowles as our coach and defensive coordinator. So it was, you know, names and all this other stuff, right? That was going along with you got to present something that people want to watch in order to put it on television, right?
0: It's a package. It's a presentation.
2: So the week that game was supposed to take place, we would have had to reschedule a game with Morris Brown. And their jealous behinds was mad that we was trying to reschedule a game.
0: We're all together in the
2: so
0: 80s.
2: We could be on TV and they couldn't be on TV. So they said, no, we're not rescheduling.
0: See that, Big P? Is it their haters?
2: They hated on us.
0: Did they block?
2: And so therefore,
0: did they block you?
2: Therefore, I believe Alcorn had gotten another opponent to play on ESPN2.
0: We ain't dealing with
2: so, you. So, yeah, so they were upset that they weren't going to get that TV money. They were just going to embezzle it anyway. And then they,
1: Some of my money went to Morris Brown. Had a daughter go there.
2: So
1: watch him out.
0: That's what I'm saying. See, we all in the AUC together.
2: Did she get some of that money? I'm just saying.
1: She got the education.
2: Okay.
0: Come on, Big P. Okay. Tell him. You got to get your edema on.
2: Mm-hmm.
0: All right.
2: I heard they had sticky fingers over there at Morris Brown.
0: Uh-oh. Is that right?
2: Mm-hmm. Yeah. Anyway, so that's my beef. And I heard that Alcorn State was playing this weekend.
0: See, Big P, them wounds.
1: That was a great game, man. Great game.
2: See how you got to always bring sunshine to the party?
0: That's what we love Big P for, man. Bring it back. Bring it back, Big P. All right, so bring sunshine. You know what they say, but something about the sun shines on a every now and again?
2: I think that's a canine's.
0: Oh, is that right?
2: Behind.
0: Well, what about a QB's behind? Remember the days of Matt Hasselbeck when he had a glute injury? Apparently, that's what Sam Darnold has. It's a very unique soft tissue injury, as it's been described as.
2: Hasselbeck got that thing running into the end zone, didn't he?
0: Yeah.
2: He ran, he scored a touchdown, and he just grabbed,
0: Yeah.
2: I'm a butt.
0: But you find out that, of course, it's the hip joint was unaffected.
2: Good.
0: It's a short-term injury. There's no timeline or firm timeline for Donald's return.

0: And we'll see, of course, what will take place there with it. We know that he will be out for this Sunday's game at Arizona. And it's going to be interesting to see what, of course, will take place there for it. The Seahawks have not brought in any quarterbacks for tryouts. Jalen Milroe will serve as, of course, the number two QB. Mm-hmm. And we'll see, of course, what does take place. Donald's injury is in the area of his right glute. It was hurt on the fifth play of the opener. And we'll see, of course, what does take place. So, I don't know. You know, he's got to be, you know, that I hope that when he is, of course, back there, that it's fully capable and that he's fully operational, KB. But when you take a look at the Seattle Seahawks schedule as it stands, at Arizona, at Washington, you take a look at, of course, the home to the Chargers, home to the 49ers, and I'm just giving you the next six games at Denver, which is a nationally televised game.
1: Oh, I ain't worried about that game now.
0: Oh, now you ain't. Okay, how about home to Kansas City at the end of October? I don't think it's going to go on that long, but how many games can they – can they afford? I'm hoping that it's just these next two on the road.
1: Well, I was okay with them being like, okay, all right, we might not have Sam Darnold for the week two, possibly week three, blah blah, because I didn't think that Arizona was going to go out there and put the hooping on the Chargers the way that they did.
0: Jeremiah Love looked good.
1: Yeah.
0: Robert Harrison, too. They got some skills.
1: Well, I'll just say this much. I'm not worried too much about Jeremiah Love doing much on this defense. But if they don't, one of the things that they're going to have to look out for is, I call him Brisket.
0: Oh.
1: Jacoby, you can't take him for granted, man. You can't. I know he's been a career backup, and he's had good games against the Seahawks.
0: Man.
1: Decent games, not good games. Decent games against the Seahawks when he's come in and played in the backup role. So, yeah, I'm a little bit more concerned about the Arizona game than I was last week or when we heard about the Sam Darnold injury in the, what was it, the fifth play of the game?
0: He said Brissett, Big P.
1: Brisket.
0: Brisket.
1: Mm-hmm.
0: Man, please.
1: Make sure you wrap it.
0: No.
1: You keep that juice inside.
0: Oh, keep the juice inside. See, well, you know what? Even Warrior's hungry.
1: Yeah, he can have barbecue brisket.
0: He's going to have some.
1: He can have barbecue
0: and
1: brisket.
0: And that's why I'm like, I ain't worried, not. Okay? So, yeah, we'll see what's happening there with it. Let's see what's happening.
1: I wish I had your confidence.
0: Yeah, I'm just saying, even Warrior's in there, I'm good. Yeah, something about to break him off. Let's go ahead to the hotlines at 206-325-1420. We're also at 503-770-8725. That's where we go to the hotlines and find Portland Bob. Game time. What's on your mind? Do we got Portland Bob there?
2: I am.
0: There he
2: I
0: is.
2: I am. Are you?
1: Hey.
0: I'm here. He is him. I am he.
1: Mm-hmm.
2: Man.
1: Who do you think you are?
0: I am.
2: Man, you know. You guys are all over the place today, which is great because y'all cover all the sports. If there's sports going on, game time, got it.
1: Hey, that my nickname is Quilt.
2: Mm-hmm. I like
1: cover
2: that.
1: Everything.
2: I like
1: right?
2: that.
1: Yeah, see? Yeah.
2: I'm going to use that down here in Portland. Don't tell anybody. I'm going to be Quilt Bob.
1: Me? Oh, okay. Quilt.
2: not online. I'm going to put that online, though. All right. You know, I did not know. I did watch the game last Wednesday, Seahawks and Patriots. I watched the whole game. I know he got hurt early, my stepson, red-haired stepchild, Sam. I didn't know he had got hurt. What's hurt on Sam, please? What did he hurt?
0: His booty.
1: Yeah.
0: Yeah, he got a
2: really?
0: Little. He's got a glute issue. Mm-hmm. As we were just talking about and looking at it. So, yeah.
1: Yeah, y'all understand. If we said, he said right glute. Now, if I just come out and say right cheek, y'all know exactly what I'm talking about. Right?
2: Yeah, mm-hmm. I know right cheek. That's there you a go. Play we used to run in high school. That's a football play.
1: Right cheek. Okay. Right cheek. Yeah. But it's not the hip joint which okay. That's a good thing. Those socket joints, whether it's your shoulder or your hip or your in some cases your ankle and wrist, yeah, you don't want to tear those up. So it's a good thing that we're not hearing about the injury coming from that area.
2: It's bruised muscle.
1: Yeah, pretty much.
2: Okay, there it is. Okay. And
1: I mean, I don't know if it's bruised. There might be a little bit more to it than just a bruising, but it is related to the muscle mass, yeah. Which is a big muscle mass. You call that the power source, right?
2: And some of us have more of that gloop than others.
0: Hey, yeah, man. What you working with?
1: Mm-hmm.
0: Yeah.
2: Sam got to get some more gloop, so that don't happen again.
0: Yeah.
2: Let's get into some gloop. All right.
1: Stop skipping leg day. Yeah, get under that squat rack.
0: Yeah. Okay. Come on.
2: That's right.
0: Keep your back straight.
2: Get that. Mm-hmm. Get that. You know, a couple of years ago, I went to Seattle for one of the Super Bowl games. It might have been the one from the 1 yard line. It might have been that one. But Macklemore, for those who don't know, like you said, Macklemore was all over the place in his green outfit, lights all over. But the thing about Macklemore, he was still a true rapper. I went to YouTube, 1.9 billion views about his song, The Thrift Shop. 1.9 billion. So in high school, he might have been Joseph or Ralph. But man, that thrift shop. that thrift shop video was fun. There's a car in there that is 15, 14 years ago, the video from Macklemore from Seattle. There's a car in there that's still 10 years newer than the one I drive.
1: No.
2: So pick up, Macklemore. Pick up.
0: Wow.
1: Hey, I mean, beefing with Robert Kraft. Yeah.
0: Good luck.
2: Yeah, what happened with that? What's the beef? What happened? Please.
1: He said he was on stage. He said free Palestine, Robert Kraft took that as hate speech.
2: Oh.
0: I thought he asked him, did she find it?
2: At the Wild Orchid?
1: I'm not touching
2: Look at Robert Kraft.
1: We've already mentioned the Wild Orchid twice in this show.
0: That's ridiculous, right?
2: Mm-hmm. Robert Kraft getting involved for no reason. And you know, I'm so glad y'all brought up the HBCU games or network, whatever that is. I just bumped up on it last weekend because I turned my TV to another game that was supposed to be over with. And moving on to my comedy shows, but no, it was it overtime for the HBCU game?
1: Mm-hmm. Yep.
2: Because it went long. It went long.
0: Yep.
1: Yeah, and one of the things, look, I mean, I'm from here, right? I'm from the Northwest, from Seattle, I went down south. I was able to play HBCU football, and when I was down there, it wasn't until I got down there when I realized how big HBCU football was. In the states that had HBCU football. So we didn't have it. We don't have HBCUs here in Washington. So I didn't realize how big it was. And sometimes, I mean, there were a couple of classes. I remember the CSRA classic that we played in, and that took place in Augusta. And we played Tuskegee. Mm-hmm. And, you know, there was a couple of other classics that we played in. I mean, one was the Enos Cosby classic. If you remember, Enos was Bill Cosby's son who was a student at Morehouse who was killed the year before. They weren't huge stadiums. You know, we're not talking about, 80,000 people at Husky Stadium and all that other stuff. Mm-hmm. But, it was fun going on the road and seeing the crowds and the fan. And most of them were there for the bands at halftime.
2: Yeah.
1: But it was still an experience. And so I came back with that knowledge that I had and was like, they really need to show more HBCU football on television, wherever it is. I remember you would watch like maybe one game on BET, right?
2: Yeah.
1: And now the fact that you get to see multiple games on multiple networks, this, I mean, we love our sports here in America, and I'm just glad that that HBCU football is finally starting to get some notoriety.
2: I saw that.
1: And not notoriety. And, and not notoriety in the sense of getting beat 77-7, though. That's,
2: well, that kind of stuff.
1: Yeah.
2: But, yeah. So I did notice that it was called, the network's called HBCU Go. HBCU Go. And it's put together by our man, our brother in the black network for years, Byron Allen.
1: Mm-hmm. Yes.
2: Byron Allen. I said, because at first I said, really? Every week? We're going to get it every week? Then I saw Byron Allen. I said, there we go. That brother is just working so hard behind the scenes and not pumping his chest and talking stuff. He's just doing the work and getting us out there. So big up to Byron Allen, man. I'm going to get a hold of him, see if he got a job for me. I would love to help with that HBCU Go network.
0: Mm. Yeah. Maybe get some jobs for all of us here in the studio, too.
2: Yeah, I'll keep y'all in mind. I'll keep you in mind.
1: Just tell them you got a whole team.
0: We'll package.
2: We don't need to hire a bunch of people. We got our own crew. Just mm-hmm. hire the crew. We'll be there. Give us a time and date. The tennis player, Ben Shelton.
0: Yeah.
2: Thank you for mentioning him, bringing him up. Ben Shelton. And I had seen bits and pieces. You know, I get busy here in Portland. You know, there's not a whole lot to do, so I get busy myself. And I had seen some rumblings about Ben Shelton and that he's moving along in the U.S. Open tennis. And
0: number one player, Carlos Alcaraz,
1: to get
0: to the final.
2: And the thing about the U.S. Open is the very first one we had here in the U.S., I think it was 1968, the winner was Arthur Ashe.
1: Mm.
2: Yes, the very first one. Big up Arthur Ashe. His birthday was recently.
1: Yeah, and I had heard that Ben Shelton was the first American-born black player in the finals mm-hmm. since 72 when Arthur Ashe mm-hmm. was in it.
2: Well, of course, you know, because he won it a couple of times. Mm-hmm. But he won the first one, which was in 1968. He probably ran a couple in a row. And yes, Ben Shelton, he does have a black card.
1: Yeah. I realized that.
2: I got his images here. He smiles different. I love to hear him. I would love to hear him talk. And he got the muscles. He got muscles like us.
1: No, he built different. Yeah.
2: The ladies will like him. The ladies will like him. He'll be a great catch. Last but not least, I've heard many different sports shows over the last 2 days, and not one has mentioned the thing that caught my eye on Sunday Night Football. So, you know, I work on Saturday and Sunday. I work all day and loving it. I love it. I got the games on the radio. I don't have to see them. Then when I get home Sunday night, I get the Sunday Night Football.
0: Yeah, you waited all day for Sunday night.
1: Mm-hmm.
2: Waited all day.
0: Worked all day for Sunday night. Yep. That's right.
2: And even better, I'm waiting all day for Sunday Night Football halftime for the halftime highlights.
0: Okay.
2: There were no highlights.
0: They didn't do the 2-minute special?
2: No.
0: They should have asked Robert Kraft.
1: Mm-hmm. Oh, wow.
2: They had our man, Mike Tomlin, a new segment called the Mike Tomlin News.
0: Yeah.
2: Where he spoke for 5 minutes instead of showing highlights. I dig Mike. I love Mike.
0: Man, Tomlinisms.
2: We've been dealing
0: with 20 years of Tomlinisms, man. Okay.
2: So I got my highlights. I got my highlights on last night on Monday Night Football.
0: What's your
2: man, come on. Hey, I'm on highlights.
0: Favorite
2: on
0: one. What do you say? If my aunt had male parts, she'd be my uncle.
1: Oh, yeah, yeah.
0: No, so there it is.
1: You know what I love about the – I'm going to give credit to the four-letter network because, look, we don't need Chris Berman on the Home Run Derby. But the fastest 2 minutes in sports,
0: yeah.
1: The highlights, yes, that's what Chris Berman was made for.
0: Grew up on them.
1: God, it was so beautiful seeing him do that again.
0: Hey, tell Berman to stop sagging his pants, too.
2: Gentlemen, keep doing your thing. Keep doing your thing. We'll be in touch. I'll let Bob and Alan know you with me. Okay.
0: Hey, we appreciate you. Portland Bob checking in and out. Let's keep it going before we get on out of here. With Cash Gordon, Game Time, what's on your mind?
3: Come on, man. Look, man. I need to make a public service announcement.
0: Uh-oh.
3: Public service announcement. This is my show. My show.
0: Okay.
3: So when I call in, I get through. No, I'm playing.
0: That,
3: 11 wins in a row. 11 wins in a row, bro. That's my public service
0: okay.
3: announcement. Okay. Seattle has had 11 wins in a row.
0: So let's make it 12.
3: 11 wins in a row.
0: 12. 12.
3: You know? You know what I'm saying? Like you got to understand. Backup quarterback or not, this is still the NFL. This ain't Pee Wee football, bro. If you don't have three top quarterbacks sitting on the bench, you don't do that. They end up becoming starters somewhere else. So Sam going down five plays into the game, we don't sweat that. We don't stress that. We don't think about that. You know what I'm saying? Like
0: no.
3: we don't worry about it. When you're a team,
0: You do what?
3: A good team.
0: Oh, okay.
3: You expect everybody to get hurt. You're going to lose your quarterback, two receiver, and the tight end. But you still got to go out there and play this game.
1: Hey, man.
3: You have to go out there.
1: That's,
3: go ahead. I was going to say,
1: why they got three quarterbacks. A lot of teams just carry two.
3: Right.
1: They hold three.
3: Right. So why are we ever, I don't care. Like I said, I don't want to hear victories in September and October. These victories don't mean nothing.
0: Yeah, they do.
3: They do,
0: yes, they
3: but you
0: do.
3: Know what I'm saying.
0: Yeah,
3: you know what I'm saying.
0: You say that
3: you
0: in December.
3: I know.
0: Yeah,
3: but I'm just saying
0: this one especially because it's a division game.
3: Yeah, this Arizona game is going to be big. This Arizona game is going to be big, and it's going to show me because Arizona is not as good as the New England Patriots are. Nowhere near. So the score should show that they're not as good as the New England Patriots. So it shouldn't be three interceptions in the final quarter,
0: yep.
3: which hasn't been done in almost, I think no team has ever done that in one quarter in almost a decade or something like that.
0: Yeah.
3: I gotta go check my stats. Long story short, man, you know what it is. I just wanted to make sure I call in and let them write. If you are a true Seattle fan, it shouldn't matter if it's Sam back there, Locke back there, JB back there,
0: come on,
3: KB back there.
0: Nah,
3: it shouldn't matter what quarterback is back there. It shouldn't matter. Go out there and play the game, bro.
0: Amen.
3: We play this game to win.
0: That's right.
3: You know, we play this game to win. You know what I'm saying?
0: Amen.
3: So, like I said, I just had to make sure that I got it, my last little words in. So you know how I'm going to end this. It's Cash Gordon, the Rap Jordan, and I'm going to end it the same way I started every week.
0: Cash Gordon, checking in and out here on Game Time Sports Talk, no doubt. Look, yeah, that's how we have to do things, man. As far as us Seahawks fans, respect your opponent, but go out there and beat down your opponent. And that's what we were definitely looking at. Hey, we got to wait till Thursday. All the way to Thursday for another NFL game. Definitely, of course, want to take a look at week number one, but want to look forward to week number two. And that's starting off with Detroit at Buffalo. That's the first game of course, week number two. Both teams had a win. And looking at it, it's opening up that new stadium there in Buffalo there as well for, of course, the regular season. So it definitely should be interesting. We're going to find out the real in regards to both of these squads, if they're contenders or pretenders. In the meantime, y'all have yourself a great Tuesday afternoon. Keep it safe, keep it sane, and we'll be back with the What's Up Wednesday here on Game Time!
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0: name is DL.
1: What did you set this on, hell?
0: My name is DL.
1: You gotta make her say my name one time here.
0: My name is DL.
2: Ladies and gentlemen, put your hands together for DL Hughley.
1: Happy birthday to Prince Harry. Happy birthday to Tommy Lee Jones. Happy birthday to Dan Marino, the greatest quarterback to never do it. Would you say that, Skip?
3: Yeah, I would say so. I mean,
1: the greatest to never do it. Dan Marino
3: to never
1: is,
3: get a
1: is in the top 10 of any the top 10 of any quarterback list. The top 10 of any never got
4: definitely.
1: One. Happy birthday to Pete Carroll. He's in the Hall of Fame. He won a USC and he won at Seattle. So, except for that dumbass call he made when he tried to throw the ball to Russell Wilson and intercepted it. Happy birthday to Rodney Perry, who I was just on a plane with, a very, very funny dude. We flew in to Atlanta. I went to go see my granddaughters. And after seeing them, I know I'll never get off the road because it's never going to happen. Happy birthday to Jason Terry. Happy birthday to Oliver Stone. Happy birthday to Dennis Schroeder. Happy birthday to Jaron Jackson Jr. Happy birthday to Marco Polo. Marco
5: Polo.
1: There you go. Even y'all even y'all get it. Happy birthday. That's a game you play in the pool, and I know they think most black people don't get in pool, but that's actually a game you play in the pool. Happy birthday to Nipsey Russell. Not Nipsey Hussle. Nipsey Russell. These are all, of course, posthumous, of course. Happy birthday to Ettore Bugatti. Happy birthday to Jane Ernst Metzlinger, the Dutch Guyana-born shoemaker who invented a machine that allowed for the production of up to 700 pairs of shoes per day, which now has been replaced
5: Love
1: by Mexicans.
5: It.
1: That's great.
5: Oh,
1: that's
5: wow.
1: What those are replaced by Mexicans now. Or Taiwanese kids. Thank you, Jane Ernst Metzinger. But now we have Sweatshop, so we don't even need that. We got a great show, of course, coming up for you. It is Jasmine going to tell us what's trending on the D.

0: Jazz Man.
1: What, man?
0: Can you please tell these good people what is trending?
1: Oh, my goodness. T.I., Key Sweat, Rick Ross, and, of course, me, D.L. Hughley, King George, 803 Fresh. Ah, as if that isn't enough. Fat Daddy, Cupid, EU featuring Sugar Bear, and so many more artists that I cannot even run them down right now. It's the One Voyage Festival stage in Nassau, and that's just a taste of one incredible cruise. 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You can also call 214-495-1963 and book your cabin right now. In the meantime, let's get to what's trending. Jasmine Crockett, my namesake. Oh my, y'all mad at Jasmine Crockett. You know, she presented Chris Brown and Usher with a congressional record document recognizing their artistry. And when I tell you the social media world is up in a frenzy, they are.
2: Yeah, yeah.
1: Can you guess why? You already know. The backlash is over Chris Brown because of his past history of domestic violence.
2: Now, that to me is dumb because, you know, first of all, didn't Trump get convicted of a sexual assault?
1: Did.
2: Okay, so let's, and that happened how many years ago? 20 years?
1: Long time ago. Everybody has
2: 20
1: moved
2: years
1: on,
2: ago,
1: he
2: was basically a kid. Can we?
1: And my thing is, Rihanna forgave him. They've made up. They are now, I'm not going to say they cool, but, you know, they are friendly.
3: Past it, yeah.
1: Yeah, they are past it. And my thing is, he did his penance.
2: Yeah.
1: Hasn't really had any issue
2: that kind of
1: I know of.
2: No.
1: Right,
2: yeah.
1: He's moved on. Why are y'all still beating this man? Well, no pun intended. Why are y'all still holding this against him? And now you're mad at Jasmine because she recognized his artistry.
2: Which cannot be denied. Now, I love Jasmine. I love Jasmine. And let's put all transparency. I do think she may have missed an opportunity just to tell him, hey, y'all make sure y'all registered to vote. It's coming up. And just kind of drop that and keep it moving. But that's all.
1: I agree with you.
2: That's my girl, though.
1: But I don't see anything wrong with, you know, at least recognizing both of them, by the way, because both of them were recognized for their artistry. Chris Brown did get a little bit bigger plaque, but we ain't going to talk about that. But the point is, you know, the parties involved have moved on. You know, I think we should, too. Yeah. I think you can't hold something against somebody that they did 20 years ago, right?
2: Ooh.
1: But
2: anyway. I read some about Steven Tyler, the rock guy.
1: Hello.
2: Whoa.
1: There's so many other situations.
2: Whoa.
1: I'm just saying.
2: Like, they let him make it.
1: They let him. Oh. I'm just saying.
3: Well,
1: anyway, while
3: words,
1: we're
2: y'all have to Google that one. I ain't even say it out there.
1: And while you're Googling that, Google Macklemore. You see what's going on with him, right?
2: What's up?
1: Oh, my goodness. He was dropped from the tour he's been doing with Ed Sheeran. And, you know, because he basically yelled out Free Palestine on from the stage. Mm. And apparently, now he had a conversation with Ed Sheeran. They've been friends for, he said, over a decade. And, you know, he said, well, I wanted to talk to him about it. You know, he's like, we disagree on a lot of things, but I still respect the guy. But it turns out it was the New England Patriots owner, Robert Kraft, who leaned on Ed Sheeran and said, we gonna stage a boycott if you allow this guy to step foot on the stage.
2: Okay.
1: Wow.
2: Hey, you know, hey.
1: Wow.
3: Speaking of get a life, come on, man.
1: Yeah, get a life is right. So, you know, the internet is a little divided over that. But, you know, Macklemore dropped, you know, and I think there was a similar situation with Pink. It's just, it's so interesting how so many people talk about, they love the fact that it's democracy and you have freedom and, you know, to say how you think and what's on your brain. But depending on what you say determines how much freedom you actually have.
2: Yeah.
1: And that's what's trending.
0: Coming up, we will give you a little note from the GED section. That's up in 15 minutes. It's the D.L. 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
1: The Supreme Court rejected Donald Trump's bid to restrict mail ballots for the midterm elections, capping a flurry of last-minute legal action with voting already underway. The decision allows the states to continue sending out mail-out ballots under the same processes they've used for years and have accounted for nearly a third of votes cast.
2: The Mad King.
1: And he mad about it, too. Yeah. He big mad.
3: Of course he mad. He is.
1: Big mad.
4: That you might have to have a fair fight. Wow, that's crazy.
1: Oh, man. Nobody like, they just
4: and
1: like,
4: that, and,
1: like
4: and that you're out of favor with your billionaire friends, so they're not inclined to help cheat
1: and
4: for
1: there's
4: you now.
1: That.
2: Yeah, I can't cheat.
1: And there's that. Well, in a groundbreaking new study, scientists found that 3 minutes of intense exercise may have more beneficial impacts on our physiology and health than 90 minutes of moderate exertion. People who completed 3 minutes worth of all-out exercise in about 30-second bursts over the course of 23 minutes had more molecules associated with health improvements than people who rode their bikes really fastly for about an hour and a half.
2: Told y'all. Mm-hmm.
1: Yeah. 3 minutes. So that's,
4: one is being lazy, Junius. That's not the way you were doing. No. That's one is another thing. No, that's not the same thing.
2: My exercise and my sex is the same.
1: Oh, sugar.
4: They don't call me 3 minutes of fury for nothing. Come here. Wow. Come here, my little Peloton. Come here for a minute.
2: Wow. Come on, get this first.
4: This is so interesting. When I saw this, I was like, wow. But thank you for that, Jazz Report, by the way. A wife asked her husband to use the money he saved for their 12-year-old son on her other kids from a previous relationship cancer treatment. Woo!
1: Wait.
4: And the dad refuses, saying that he has a duty to his son and not her other children. Is he wrong for not giving his son's money to his sick stepchild? That is a great question. I think that's a conundrum.
2: Capital K.
4: So a wife asked her husband to use the money he saved for their 12-year-old son on her other kid from a previous marriage's cancer treatments. And the dad's like, nah, he has a duty to his son and not her other children. Is he wrong for not giving his son money to six? We're going to leave it after you, 877-242-2426.
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4: 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It is The D.L. Hughley Show.
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And

0: All right, it's the D.L. Hubley Show, your 2026 edition. This is an interesting question. One of the best ones you've ever come up with, Skip, in my estimation. So a mother, a wife, asked her husband to use his money, save for their 12-year-old son on her other kids from a previous marriage, cancer treatment. And the dad's like, nah, I got a duty to my son and not her other children. Is he wrong for not giving his son's money to a sick stepchild? Skip, what are they saying out there in the social media realm?
1: Jamal in Willingboro.
0: Oh, I know how this going to go. You can tell what name Jamal. You know how this going to go.
1: Jamal in Willingboro, New Jersey says, that ain't my baby. That's kind of cold.
0: That is a cold piece.
1: That's cold.
0: You know what? I think it says more about a nation where a situation that exists than it does about either of these individuals.
2: Yeah.
0: The fact that that this is really a thing. That somebody has to decide whether one kid's... Either one of these, one kid has a future and the other kid has a life. That's wow.
2: Yeah. Oof.
0: And the fact that it is as a that as a nation, we accept that these premises have to exist. They do not.
3: Yeah.
0: But I can see both sides. I can see both sides. I can.
2: Hmm. We'd want to be on one, though.
3: I know that's right.
0: And then,
3: that's hard.
1: Because that's going to be a
3: hard one.
1: You know, those kind of treatment. That's a lot of money. That could be an entire college fund. Like, that could be.
0: So do you give up his future for his? That is a conundrum for your ass. But it all depends on how I feel about you. If you've been talking stuff to me, watch your mouth.
1: If you ever hit me with that, you ain't my dad.
0: You ain't my real dad. Oh, the any of them. Watch your mouth.
3: Yeah.
0: Watch your mouth. This is a. I don't know that I have, but I do. I think that it is a shame that we live in a country where this is a reality.
3: Yeah.
0: And it does not. It wouldn't happen anywhere else in the world.
3: Yeah.
0: Any industrialized nation in the world would not have this as a construct.
2: That's right.
0: Because it's two things. They wouldn't have to pay for cancer and they wouldn't have to pay for school.
2: Touche.
0: How is it in the richest nation in the world that this is a real question? All right, we're going to ask, what do you think? A wife asked her husband to use the money he saved for their 12-year-old son on the other kids from a previous marriage, which was cancer treatment. The dad refuses, stating he has a duty to his son and not her other children. Is he wrong for not giving his son's money to a sick stepchild? That is the question we're posing to you. Woo! 877-242-2426. We will be getting to your calls in a bit. 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

0: It is the D.L. Hughley Show, your 2026 edition. Remember, if you're in Charlotte, North Carolina, we and the Don Lemon and I at Ovens Auditorium this Friday. This is going to be this Saturday, so come check us out. Take a notion. If you take a notion, D.L. and D.L. The question that we're asking a wife as her husband to use the money he saved for their 12-year-old son on the other kids from a previous marriage cancer treatment. This sounds like Brian McKnight. The dad refuses, stating that his duty was his son and not her other children. Is he wrong for not giving his son's money to a sick stepchild? We know how it works out. Even if somebody goes to college, right?
1: Yeah. Mm-hmm.
0: They get, but if they don't, we know how it works out too.
2: Mm. Yeah.
0: We also know how it works out if somebody isn't given the treatment that they need.
2: Man.
0: But what I'm asking her is, did she ask the other father too?
1: I don't know.
0: But as the mother, you want
1: your child to live. How about that?
0: You want him to live. That's it. That's it. I can imagine she's saying she'll cross that other bridge when she comes to it.
1: Yeah.
0: But he ain't saying that.
1: Wow. I mean,
2: her ex-husband is a deadbeat.
1: Oh, there you go.
2: I'm reading the story right now. Her ex-husband is a deadbeat, so I guess that request has been expired.
0: I think in the animal world, a lion killer is a lion. Dude, I might make it.
1: Thank God we're not animals.
0: If we were, we'd act better.
1: Yeah. Probably, we'd be kinder, for sure.
0: I could see both sides of this thing. Because this dude is saving for his child's future.
1: Yeah.
0: And she wants to make sure the other child has one.
1: There's another way to look at it, too, though, right? And that is that the son that's sick is still here. And if the son, if his son, who's 12, you still have some time to save more money. So he still has an opportunity, yeah? Whereas this sick kid could die tomorrow or he could die the next week. You know what I mean? I think if the kid was older, if he wasn't 12... then I'd be like, okay, I could see. Maybe
0: in the end, that man can say he's not my responsibility.
1: No, I am not saying that this man has an obligation to do anything. That I'm not saying that at all. What I am saying is that I hope any man that you marry, he understands that he is marrying your children as well. So even if he takes some of the money to help extend the life of this other kid, I think that would be the humane thing to do. Now, he's not obligated to do nothing.
2: Oh, and what happens if he does it and then the treatment don't take?
1: Well, I mean,
0: I'd be mad
1: as
0: hell.
1: Yeah, you know what? At least he tried.
0: Hey, son, you just got graduated. The good news is you're going to college. This is junior college.
1: Terrible.
2: Better work on your vertical, son.
0: Yeah. I'm telling you. And it depends on what kind, too.
2: Yeah.
0: It depends on what kind.
2: What kind of
0: and
2: what?
0: You know, and for children, literally, the City Hope is free for the first year, right?
2: I don't know.
1: I don't know about that, but I know St. Jude's is free, period. They take care of you from beginning to end.
0: We better hurry up and get down to St. Jude's.
2: Yeah. I'm sure there's a waiting list, but I don't know. I don't know.
0: I'm sure, but it's a wait list to get this money from the two now. Come on to that, but that's
2: yeah, they didn't say what type of cancer. It says a rare type of cancer, though. So, you know.
3: Yeah, not good.
1: Yeah, that means the outcome ain't going to be good.
0: It ain't good, but St. Jude and St. Who going to come through first? St. Jude or St. DeAndre? I don't know which one's going to happen. All right, we're going to get to your calls in a bit. Right now, here's Usher on the D.L. Hughley Show.

This is Usher Climax. So the question we're asking a wife, ask a husband to sacrifice his son's college fund for her son who's not his cancer treatment. And he says no, he has to concentrate on his own son. Was he wrong for that? 877-242-2426. Get to your calls in a bit. Right now, here's Beyonce. It's the D.L. Hughley Show.

0: The Dion Hughley Show, and that was Beyonce Morning Dew. So, Junius, you heard the scenario, man. Wife asked her husband to give the money he was saving for his son, obviously college, to give that to her for her son's and not his cancer treatment. And he says his obligation is to take care of his son. What do you think?
1: Well, you know me. I can't do nothing but channel my inner King Solomon, man.
0: Yeah.
1: That life is worth way more than whatever little money that was set aside. I mean, yeah. I would have to do.
0: She should
1: have
0: married you. Let me get Rachel's chance. run her Junius number.
1: I don't know the deadbeat dad. What that situation is like, but
2: I don't know. He gonna cut the baby in half. That's what the deadbeat dad is.
1: That money.
0: He already cut him off, so it ain't just the same thing.
1: Yep. Case closed. But no. I'd have to help. I couldn't do it. I couldn't.
0: If I could do it, I would.
1: Yes.
0: If I could do it, I would. If I couldn't do it, I couldn't.
1: Yeah.
0: Because if I could do it, I think it's inhumane not to.
1: Yeah.
3: Yeah.
0: Unless I didn't like the little, you know.
3: Wow.
1: Well, he helped the little fella out.
0: It's impossible.
1: Let me tell you something. Full recovery and then becomes an athlete or.
0: And then, or cuss you out. I don't know. Yeah, I don't know.
1: At least
3: you know you did the right thing.
1: Exactly.
3: Right?
1: Kept your
0: Well, there is no wrong thing.
3: I think there is.
0: You think? I don't think there's a wrong thing.
3: I think when it comes to, I think when it comes to money and life, I don't think that they are equal. I don't think that those are equal. And to say that they are, I think is a little weird.
0: It's
3: right?
0: It's quintessentially American is what it is.
3: It is, we already know where we stand on that. I'm speaking about, you know, especially in our
0: I think
3: community.
0: That ain't,
3: I think you can for, you know, you
0: well,
3: always
0: what
3: say,
0: is she doing
3: no
0: for
3: greater than that. Than
0: yeah,
3: the
0: I say that.
3: That.
0: I say that.
3: Like,
0: I say
3: that. You do that all the time.
0: I say that all the time.
3: Put it in practice.
0: It isn't time.
3: Here's your opportunity.
0: It isn't time to put it in practice. I don't know none of these. I'm just telling you. I don't. But I'm telling you this. I can see validity in each point. You had a baby with this man. Y'all were responsible for it. Now you're asking me to leverage my child's future on something I had nothing to do with.
3: Yeah, but first of all,
0: that is a hard ask.
3: It is for sure. However, in a situation like that with your current, right? You know, typically you don't like to keep bringing up the past and your past decisions and actions. We're talking about in the present, and right in the present, we are together. We have a child. You have a child, or we, now that we have joined together, we're all under one roof and one of our children is dying. And you're telling me you're going to choose the other kid's education over the child that's dying?
0: Yes.
3: Jesus help
0: me.
3: No,
0: I'm not saying that I would, but I can see how he could.
3: You like, he going to have to go in the glory.
0: Listen, let me tell you something. What are you going to do about it, lady? Are you going to get another job? Are you going to do something? Like,
1: yeah, something. Wow.
0: You going to, because hey, look, this sounds, we should call Brian McKnight and ask what he would do. He don't give a All right, we got Maxwell, Anthony Hamilton. More of your calls are coming up in about 10 minutes. It's the D.L. Hughley Show.
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And we're back.

0: That was One Born Stars, Who's Gonna Save Us? So a wife asked a husband to give her their son's college money to save her son, who has been stricken with cancer, who is not his. And the father was like, that's not my son. I have responsibility for my son. Do you agree? We're going right to the phones.
1: I don't think that he's wrong by any means. It's unfortunate that the child is sick. However, where is that child father? If that child father is out the picture, then you have the responsibility as the mother and not expect someone else to do it for you. I'm really sorry that the child is sick. However, she has to find another way. I don't think that the other child's father should be responsible. No, my answer is no.
2: Number one, where is the original father? And number two, is there any insurance for the child? Number three, if there's no insurance, I might be willing to take out a loan or something to take care of that. But however, I'm not going to take my child's money and give it to him. Yeah, that's my bottom line.
3: I think that he's wrong for not helping the child. That's a child, you know, even though it's not his child. But if he replaced the money to help that child for the cancer problems that he has, God will replace him with more. Yes, he will. You know, he will bless him and abundantly for helping that child if the child has a cancer.
0: You know, it's like those scenarios, right? Like, we see these scenarios all the time, and we've done a few of them. When a father will take his child to Disneyland and not the others, or he'll bring food and not the others. Or he'll bring money for his clothes and she'll split it up among all them because they don't want the other kids. You know what I mean?
4: Mm-hmm.
0: So, but this is slightly different because...
5: It's life.
0: It is a life in here.
5: It's not Disney World.
0: It is a life in here.
4: Not a Happy Meal from McDonald's. Right, you know,
5: right.
4: It's not that.
6: But see, DL's analogy about the animal kingdom. In the animal kingdom, like if a new head of the family come in, they kill the old
5: kids. Of course. Thank God we're not animals now, right?
6: No, I'm just saying what he said. That's what animals
0: I'm saying animals also
6: lion
0: don't do
6: come
0: crazy
6: in and
0: stuff.
6: Kill the old, no, old cubs.
0: Yeah,
6: make room for
0: animals
6: kids.
0: Don't do the they're actually more humane than us. They don't just kill us. They don't. You ain't no animal robbing. Ain't no animals committing bank fraud. Ain't no animals raping people. Ain't no animals starting wars for no reason at all. On the end, the animals. If no dogs would go to heaven, no old foul dude should be able to either, man. So
6: no doubt.
0: But I feel bad for this scenario. But I do know I would personally feel so. I would be rot with guilt, and either I would hustle and try to do the best I could and make it happen, or I would like, baby, let me know how this work out for you here, because me and my son got an ASAT test to study for.
5: You know what? Get out.
6: All that coughing and crying. Yeah, you know what I mean?
0: Yeah. Can you turn these machines down?
5: All that beeping.

0: That was Money Long Made For Me, the scenario where asking a wife as her husband for their son's college fund to help her son who's been struggling with cancer, who's not his son from a different relationship. And he says, nah, I got to look out for my son. You think it was wrong? We're going through the phones.
1: My first thought was, what the hell? First of all, he is a stepdad. He's not a baby daddy. He's a husband. He's a stepfather. And I understand college is important, or having, you know, the money for the college is important, but it's not necessarily like you could become something great without college. We're talking about a life here. The child has cancer. He or she could die, you know? So, like, what are we even talking about? So I don't understand. I don't understand why he would refuse. Like, that's crazy to me.
2: First thing you want to do is ask how the siblings' relationship is. A lot of the time, parents go at each other's necks and throats without considering the relationship of the siblings, because if that money can help save your child's sibling's life and your siblings have a strong bond, they wouldn't care about that money in the future. They would just care about their sibling being there. You got to start taking into account the relationship with the siblings first. I'm pretty sure, because I have kids by two different women, and they love each other. And before I would do anything, in spite of their mothers, I would just take into account them first. So I feel that if they're going to save the child's life and your child has a strong relationship with his or her sibling, then why not?
3: I think he should pay and stuff. That's a child. The child did not ask to be brought here. I don't care who it is and stuff. If I had money, I'll pay for it. Nobody asked to be suffered with cancer, you know? And it's not going to hurt him to go out of his pocket and pay. And he will be blessed by God. You know, too many people are selfish. They got money and think they're above everything. You don't do that. That's a child. He wants help. If I had the money, I would pay for it. But I don't have no money. I don't like seeing children suffer and stuff because of people being selfish and ignorant.

0: I think he should use some of that money, but I completely understand what the man is saying. This is my child. Where is the other child's father at?
1: I think that the husband is wrong and that all the kids should be treated the same. And yes, he should give up that money. And if it was his kid that needed the money, he would feel the same way his wife does.
2: All right, we got the streaming movie review with Alebo, the Stringy Hack Warrior. That's coming up in about 10 minutes on the D.L. Hughley Show.
3: I want my brother and sister to go, and you took them with you, and you let them have lunch, but you didn't buy them.
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0: 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Hughley Show.
1: Yo, if you miss any part of the D.L. Hughley Show, all you got to do is go to the DLHughleyShow.com or BlackAmericaWeb.com. They got it all for you right there. You won't miss a thing.
0: It's the D.L. Hughley Show. And we're back.
2: Now it's time to listen to Alibo, the streaming hack warrior.
3: Hamne salam niyanani. Olamne say. Hamne, hamne, ham. Uh oh. DL, my home brother.
2: What's that, Alibo?
3: September is here. And that means everything is going from shorts and fruit to sweaters and pumpkin spice in everything. Uh-oh.
2: Yeah.
3: The swimming pool is now an expensive bird bath where the squirrels and the raccoons come to poop and play. And flip-flops and sandals file for unemployment. I'm serious. And you know, dear my home brother, Labor Day for the white people is family, friends, and nice music. For black people, it's a family reunion that accidentally becomes a block party, that accidentally becomes a concert, that accidentally becomes a court case. Uh-oh. It's the one day the smoke from the grill is considered a love language. It's three folding tables for food, one card table, and an argument about who got the Bobby and Q sauce on the card and who still owes the money from last year. I'm serious. Today's movie has nothing to do with the Labor's Day. But just like a Labor Day cookout, it smacks. I'm serious. The movie is By Any Means, starring Yaha the Abdul Mateen II and Mark D. Wahlberg. Now, this movie takes place in the 1960s Mississippi. And the Ku Klux and the Klan is there. And they are doing the Ku Klux and the Klan things, like killing civil rights workers. Uh-oh.
2: Oh.
3: This movie is what happens when Hollywood watches The Mississippi Burning and Lethal Weapon, then accidentally leaves Goodfellas and Bad Boys in the same DVD player. Uh-oh. Yaha is the black FBI agent trying to save the 1960s Mississippi. Mark D. Wahlberg is a Columbo hitman who treats the civil rights movement like a side hustle between cannolis and a body in a trunk. Uh-oh. One guy wants justice. The other guy wants to pistol whip a sheriff, steal his pie, and call it police work. There's a lot of violence in this movie, a lot of action, a lot of blood, and Yaha is good. He's like a mumbling Sidney Poitier. And it is Mark D. Wahlberg's best acting since he went on TV and said he would never do action films again. Just Christian-based movies. He should have been nominated for that performance. I give it three handbags because it is the greatest odd couple road trip since a donut and a cop became co-stars. I'm serious. I will also give you something that will help you for the weekend to keep your blood sugars low.
2: What?
3: A Libo Zimpic. It helps you eat less and makes calories tap out in the first hour. A Libo Zimpic. Not a diet. A diplomatic incident between you and food. I'm serious. This is a Libo, your hacking warrior, with the Stream Hacking Movie Review. Hamne salam niyanani. Stay safe and healthy. Hamne, hamne, ham. Uh-oh.
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7: 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Yo, Trey, drop the verse.

0: All right, we're going to bring love and R&B to the sea. 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That's a lot of everybody. It's more people not on the boat than not on the boat.
1: Yeah. Mm-hmm. It's the place to be.
0: It is the place
2: to be.
1: We ain't leaving no talent nowhere.
0: Nah, hell no.
1: We all on the cruise.
0: Have you ever had a hit? Come on, get on board.
1: You busy for a few days? Come on.
2: Mm-hmm. You ain't doing nothing.
0: Come on, the old band members from Shalimar. Y'all ain't doing a damn thing.
1: You're amazing. Pips, been on a lot of cruises.
0: Yeah.
3: Come on, man.
0: Hey, Rufus, come here for a minute. Come here, Love Unlimited Orchestra. What y'all doing over there?
3: Where them pips at?
0: Is that the other members of the Barcades? Come here.
4: Excuse me, Blue Notes. Could you...
3: I know Book T ain't available, but come on, MG. You get on this cruise.
0: We got Con, we got Funk. What's Sean doing right there?
3: We got room for Sean. Come on, man.
0: Come on now. Everybody, all aboard. It's going to be more musicians in the audience than...
4: Damn, the jam session long.
0: Man, let me tell you something. Graham Central Station. Come on, man.